0: And firepower wise, like they've done a lot of props, and their front row reserves for the Crusaders, sort of unproven in playoff football. Kyle Preston's a good, the back reserves for the Crusaders are good, but just the forward reserves, so that last, maybe the Blues game plan is hold on and finish over top of them in the last 20 or something, I don't know, but the Blues got a very good bench.
1: Yeah. No, I totally agree. Yeah, that's what's going to be interesting, I suppose. Mm. It's like the Chiefs to try and hang on to a half time and then unleash. But and Tyrell Lomax signing on for another 3 years.
0: Golden.
1: That's music to my ears.
0: Yeah, golden. Yeah. Very, very good news.
1: Yeah. And I'll tell you what, I did forget. But when they said, oh, yeah, he's signing on for the next World Cup and the Lions Tour, I went, oh, yeah, there's a Lions
0: there's
1: Tour.
0: There's a Lions there. Tour coming.
1: Yeah. I'd completely absentmindedly forgotten about that. So yeah,
0: that's when you bring Mother Bear to New Zealand. Lions Tour.
1: Oh yeah, it's on my list. It's on my list of things to do. So yeah, it's I mean, everyone just goes nuts with that sort of thing. So we're all. We love sticking it to the Northern Hemisphere. So there's nothing greater than a. You know, victory over the Lions. So, yeah, that would be nice. But it was interesting. I did see the Crusaders got a lot of injuries on their injury list, which was a surprise. But the Hurricanes, that looks like short of Finney, a full strength team.
0: It's a good side. It's a very good side, the Hurricanes. Very excited for it. But we've got to crack on, Darren. Sorry, we've got to get breaks away. We've got three callers on hold. When the Hurricanes can have Tyrell Lomax on the bench, they're in good shape. Back in a minute.
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13: Coming up to 12:30, just quickly, Imogen Harris got second in the Diamond League in the weekend, and now just three, and she set a personal best of 4.7. Just today, she's jumped 4.81 with a meeting record in Finland at the Paavo Nurmi Games. 481, Imogen Harris. She's the one with the high ceiling. Very, very high ceiling. Big congrats to her. Now we go to Kirk. G'day, Kirk.
14: G'day. How are you, Mark?
13: Good, thank you.
14: Awesome, yeah. I was going to say this as a thing there. I made a few notes about it. Serena Williams come back playing singles for a start. Sorry, playing doubles for a start. And I think, you know, her weight loss will help. And I say one thing, if she does come back, try and reduce those unforced errors. I always thought she made too many there, but a big story was the comeback. How do you think it'll go?
13: Yeah, I talked to Dave Worsley, our much-respected tennis analyst, journalist. I mean, she's probably not going to be as fast around the court, but in doubles you potentially don't have to be. You share the court with someone. But he's a tennis coach as well, and he feels she would have been working at this for a long, long time and will be using it as a barometer whether to go and kick on and go to Wimbledon and maybe with the long-term goal of the Olympics.
14: Because I think with that weight loss that she's had too, that's definitely helped her out, I think. Hey?
13: Oh, absolutely it would.
14: And to see it, and if she could somehow break back into that single, it would be a hell of a story if she did sort of get that Grand Slam record, wouldn't it? It would be a big story.
13: I don't know if she can win another Grand Slam, but she's one of my favourite athletes of all time for what she's been able to do. And the fact that she can get back and compete, I just think is a huge accolade at her age.
14: Absolutely, a lot of self-belief, and I think the one thing with her, I always thought through her career, I think if she had that unforced error at a normal rate, or good rate, I think she would have had more

0: engaged with what they're putting out recently with the way that the team's gone. But there's nothing comes up on my feeds for other independent people creating content around the rugby. I think that's a real shame that, I don't know, it's organic, right? People like me, no one's asked me to do it, but is there anyone doing that for rugby union or for cricket or football in New Zealand? And if not, how do those sports go about trying to encourage that? Because like I said, a billion views, man, for a sport that's basically only in New Zealand and Australia, and for a person based in Paraparaumu to have 5 million views from 500,000 different accounts is mind-blowing. Where else would you get that reach?
1: You don't. You don't, mate. Or, I'm nodding my head with everything you're saying, man. Keep doing it, please.
0: But I needed someone who would actually comprehend it to tell me if I'm losing my mind.
1: No.
0: They are being short-sighted.
1: Well,
0: I'm curious to hear what the listener thinks.
1: Yeah, cool. Good on you, mate. We'll get their feedback. Zane, the Warrior-holic. And a case in point, Ella Ferguson was doing a wonderful job last year with Super Rugby, like posting draws and posting all sorts of updates that we were screaming out for. And we got her on to talk about it. And she's now employed by New Zealand Rugby Union, so we don't see her stuff so much anymore. It's kind of weird. We'll get a breakaway.
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0: penalty, Italy, and then it happens. One goal, one shock, one of the biggest upsets the World Cup has ever seen. 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
3: Ken Stexton saying, Steph, I just looked at the Brumbies 23 and it looks very powerful. They're obviously at close to full strength. They were close to full strength when the Hurricanes beat them 45-12. A few weeks ago as well, Ken. A couple of ins, but a couple of outs since then. And even if they are close to full strength, is that good enough? I don't know. We'll wait and see. Look at Hurricane Rugby Dad on Instagram. He's a diehard Kane super fan. There we are. There's one for us to follow. Hurricane Rugby Dad. Josh in the West Coast says, Warriorholic does some great content. I often use Warrior Nation fan page for news. It's a shame they're cutting down on these independent creators. The Myth Rugby page was put in Facebook jail for a few weeks after using copyright videos of Super Rugby. Why would you want... It'll be coming from the broadcasters, not from the rugby union. It's obviously something signed off on that they have the broadcast rights, and I get that. And I think some news outlets, there was a limit of 6 seconds or something like that that you're allowed to use before you had to pay. Yeah, but they're doing the marketing job. They're doing the marketing job and doing it bloody well as well. Coming up to 1 o'clock after this break, Tony Johnson, and at 2 o'clock, Blake Ashford.
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0: 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Steffi, you might want to give Finn's basketball podcast a plug too. I did the other day, actually. The running lane, the free throw line. 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
0: Fast Break. Wherever you get your podcasts. Steph, the bottom of the Cook Strait is the best place for your Lakers hat. Well, that's where it is. love your work, Steph. Do you have any artwork on display in Palmy? Yeah, I got one of John Wayne in my parents' living room. There will be some artwork there. I'm just off the top of my head. You can go and look at my Instagram or my Facebook page. There's plenty on there. Good on you, Matt. And kia ora team. Dino, eh, my brother, speaking sense. My daughter is playing netball. She's not the tallest girl, so I teach her just to be scrapping for every ball. You got to know your strengths and focus your efforts there. Same concept with Du Plessis Kariwhiti. Yep. You can find inspiration from all sports, all shapes and sizes. Good on you, Jimmy. And Jimmy from Puhoi, if you weren't listening at the start of the show, Brian's invited you to the Arewa Surf Club for a beer at some stage. So there you go. You two guys get together, have a beer. Great news today, the re-signing of Tyrell Lomax to New Zealand Rugby for to the end of 29. So that's three more full seasons and half of this one, which is great news, and it's earned him a spot on the bench for the Hurricanes. He will come on and go bang. We'll talk a bit of rugby. We got the great man who hosts the morning shows here, 9 till 12 on Sport Nation, Mornings with Tony Johnson, and it's 20 minutes with TJ on a Thursday, which is great. And I always hope there's a rugby story that's broken since you were last on air, and Tyrell Lomax, he fit the bill for us this week. TJ, welcome in.
2: Yeah, hi mate. Listen, I'll tell you where there is a wonderful piece of Mark Stafford artwork, and that is in Hamilton at FMG Stadium.
0: Oh, which one?
2: Isn't that where, didn't you do the, you did a tribute to Sean Wainui?
0: Yes, I did. Oh, is that at FMG Stadium now?
2: Oh, is it at Ruakura?
0: Yeah, it's at the, wow, I thought it was going to be in their training base at the gymnasium. But I'm not sure to look down.
2: I know when we did the book on the Chiefs, Hipikoi Taniwha, they were talking about it.
0: Mm.
2: And what a wonderful tribute it is to, you know, such a popular member of the team who so tragically passed away.
0: The biggest painting I've ever done was that one.

0: They said make it as big as you can. So I measured the back seat of the car and got the biggest canvas that would fit in it. But yeah, that was a pretty special. I did an exact replica for his partner too, which went down well as well. But we're not here to talk about my painting. We're here to talk about rugby. A couple of things, Tyro Lomax. A good news story, TJ.
1: It is, and he's just hitting prime years for a prop. Obviously, injuries always play a part, and he's had more than his share this year because he just got over one and then he got another, but he's back, as you say, on the bench for the game in Wellington. But no, that's really good news because about to hit 30 and the next 3 years, I mean, that's where they say between 28, 33, 34, that's when the props are at their best. So that's really good news. Obviously for New Zealand rugby, for the All Blacks, because he's a major part of their forward machine, but he's also such an important player for the Hurricanes as well. You know, big man, good scrummager, but a terrific ball player as well. That's really good news.
0: It's fantastic news. The other one before we go into these playoffs was New Zealand rugby's seeking clarification from World Rugby. And I'll tell you what, Marshy from the Hawke's Bay will love this because he hates box kicks and he hates caterpillar rucks with halfbacks dragging the ball back with their hand. He hates it. And I think that's the area that New Zealand Rugby wants some clarification.
1: Well, yeah, I'm with him. Absolutely with him on this. It's something that's been gnawing away just for a while and they've decided to seek a clarification on it. The caterpillar ruck pretty much has gone. They've done things to try and circumvent that, and particularly things like when the ball gets to the back of the ruck and the referee gives them a 5-second warning, no one's allowed to join the ruck after that. I think that's a good move. What New Zealand rugby is saying, and look, New Zealand players do it as much as anyone, and of course, automatically it sets off the conspiracy theorists, and quite a lot of them are in South Africa, who say, oh, this is all about trying to take away one of the strengths of the Springboks. What it is they're actually just seeking a clarification as to what you can and can't do. And it drives me up the wall. The ball gets sort of midway through the ruck and the halfback sticks his hand in and he rolls it back towards the back of the ruck. It's a slow down process and it is part of setting up for a box kick. Obviously they do it to set up for a box kick because then they control the tempo of the ball coming back. But to me, if you have a 5-second law that the referee says, right, I use it, you've got 5 seconds once the ball hits the back of the ruck to use the ball. To me, that 5 seconds should start the minute the halfback puts his hands on the ball. If he is rolling the ball back through the ruck, then that's when, the minute he touches the ball, that's when the 5 seconds should start. What New Zealand rugby is doing, I suspect, they're just trying to find out what is legal, what isn't. It's. I don't think it's a ploy to diffuse anyone's strengths. It's just, you know, what is legal, what isn't? Can we have a ruling on this? Because I don't know too many people who actually think it's a good thing. I mean, some of your viewers or your listeners, I should say, might be able to offer a different thought. They might think it's okay. To me, it's like if we're trying to keep the game moving, then halfback sort of rolling the ball slowly through the ruck to the back is not one way of doing it. So they're just seeking a clarification as when does that 5 seconds start? When do you start using it? Are you allowed to stick your hands into the middle of a ruck? That sort of thing.
0: I tell you what, the constant, the whole game, use it. The referees almost say as many words as you commentators during a game now that we've got their mics feeding through. But just use it. It drives me nuts, TJ. And then I feel like they don't really police it as well.
1: Yeah, to me, it's like when they say to a player, get out, that means he's usually done something that's probably illegal. Like going and putting hands on the ball, they say get out, so the player backs out, but they've already achieved what they wanted to do, and that is by getting hands on the ball, they've slowed the ball down. And I think it might have been the COVID era, might have even been Super Rugby Aotearoa, the memory's sort of just, I'm a little bit hazy, but I think it was then, New Zealand referees decided, seeing these games were all amongst New Zealand teams, let's just go hard on everything. Let's stop yelling out, use it, or hands off, or get out, or anything like that. If they do something that in the past has prompted us to say something like that, just penalise them. They'll get the message really quickly. And we had high penalty counts, and people started complaining about it. I thought it was starting to get the message home that

0: because when you start policing something like that, particularly with the appeal of the game, the flow of the game, or player safety in mind, you are trying to change habits. Mm. And the best way to change habits, to get people tackling more legally, is to get them, you know, to penalise them, yellow card them, even red card them. That'll change player habits. And just as that was really starting to take effect, the public clamour got a bit loud for them. And I remember talking to one of the Super Rugby coaches, and he said by the end of the season, we were kind of back to where we'd started. And so, in a way, it was a bit of a fail. I thought it was a really worthy attempt. And if they'd stuck to their guns, I think it would have cleared a lot of things up. So to me, you know, I know what they're doing. They're trying to keep the game moving. They don't want to be blowing up everything. But I just wonder whether, you know, a little bit more blow of the whistle or a little bit less coaching, which is pretty much what it is, might have more of a lasting impact.
1: Mm, yeah, true. We've got some good game. Well, according to the TAB odds, we've got 3 one-sided games, 2 more than the other one, but we'll pick our way through them. The Hurricanes, and I'm very interested to see how the club reacts to a

0: point. But no, look, I think the Hurricanes, they've named a strong team, and they need to. Look, the Brumbies, one thing I'd say about it, they have been, like the other Australian teams, very up and down, and that they make it into the top six with a 7-7 record, and it's really, I think it's only the bonus points that have got them in ahead of the Force. They've the same number of wins. So it's not a flash record, and results like last week don't exactly inspire confidence. And then what I would say about them is that they've got a pretty good record when it comes to playing against the Hurricanes and knockout rugby. They've met four times in recent years, and the Brumbies have won three of them, and I think they've won every time that they've played a playoff game in Canberra. So they actually have a pretty good record against the Hurricanes, have the Brumbies, when it comes to playoffs. Their away record isn't flash, and the Hurricanes, they haven't lost to an Australian team in New Zealand for a very long time. I think you're almost going back 8, 9, maybe even 10 years. So on that stretch, you know, you have to say the Hurricanes, A, they are the team that's produced the best form. They're equal on wins with the Chiefs on 11, extra bonus points, massive points for and against. They play terrific rugby. They're at home. Hopefully we won't see too many of those garish yellow seats in the crowd. But the Brumbies, just on their record alone, can't be dismissed as a possibility. And the one thing that makes them stronger is the fact that Charlie Kail is back in their team. I think he gives their loose forwards balance, but he also brings some X factor as well. So, yeah, on form, the Hurricanes should win that one, but just be wary of the Brumbies team. You know, they go in with a classic nothing to lose situation, and they know. They lose, they're out. There's no second life that's going to be offered to them.
1: Second life could be afforded to the Blues or the Crusaders or the Chiefs as well. Of course, the highest seeded team keeps a life that lost. Crusaders, Blues. TJ, I can't find a way that the Blues can win this, except I just said just before 1 o'clock, I think the Blues have got potentially the more potent bench. So if they can hold on tight until the reserves can make an impact, there could be an upset.
0: Yeah, the problem with, if you look at the form line, they're just going in different directions. And the issue with the Blues, to me, is their defence. We know that the sort of game that they'll play it tight, they'll use their forwards. And look, it's an impressive-looking lineup. I mean, you've got that loose trio where they've given... It's still a pretty young loose trio, but Rampling, Segner, Barnes, all very strong with ball in hand, Tui Polotu, Sam Darry. There's a few ex-Canterbury boys in that team, which might make things a bit interesting as well. But you know that they've got the power there. But it's just the problem has been their defence. So they lost to the Crusaders last time out 36-20. Since then, they shipped 47 points against the Hurricanes and 59 points against the Chiefs.
1: Mm.
0: So, you know, the 36, 47, 59 points in the last three games, that's nothing to get confident about. And that's the thing they have to tighten up. Beauden Barrett obviously is not playing. He's got some issue with a quad injury. And, you know, he's probably not doing a lot for the perception of his form at the moment. So, and the Crusaders.

0: season. They've got a very long injury list, and they've had to dig very deep into their squad with Gus Brown, a newcomer, and Jet Sexton, who's very young too, their backup props. So there is a youthful look about it. But, mate, they're at home. They're in that stadium. They seem to be in a good vein of form. They'll be really hard to beat there. The Blues may have to hope that the top two teams, the Hurricanes and the Chiefs, both win their games, because if one of them loses, then whoever loses this game in Christchurch is out.
1: Mm. Great point. Yeah, and I feel
0: One player that has caught the eye, just looking at that Blues bench, and yeah, there's some ability there. Obviously, Josh Berry, Hoskins, Satutu, Finley Christie, Corey Evans, Peyton Spencer. But the guy that caught the eye last week was Eli Odenrein, and he is a rare prospect. We've got a lot of good young hookers around the country at the moment, but he's a guy to keep an eye on. He looked really good at age group level, and he's on the bench for the Blues this week.
1: Someone showed me his stats from last week, and I think it was he did something like in 16 minutes, like 19 tackles and 11 busts and all of that, and he doubled Anton Segner's output in those same stats, who played the whole game, and he's a real impact player, and of course he's from Palmerston North Boys High too. TJ is Eli Odenrein. Let's move to the Chiefs and the Reds.
0: You had to sneak that in, didn't you?
1: Well, of course I do. You know, credit to Nihil Bonne. Nihil Bonne, sine labore. Nothing achieved without hard work, and he's the great advertisement of it. Chiefs-Reds, I want to talk to you about a player that he has gone bang the last few weeks, and that is Isaac Hutchison, the fullback for the Chiefs. And I was just talking to Lashes about him earlier this morning. He's got speed. He can kick goals. He's made some incredible cover defence. He's run down Tangita. He's run down players all over the place. If he had had a big NPC, which he couldn't because he was injured, and he's come back at the back end of Super Rugby, he's the sort of guy that Dave Rennie would like, I feel. He's exciting.
0: Yeah, I'm just trying to think what game it was that he came into the side. I think it was one of the games in Australia. He came into the side and he thought, wow. Might have been the Reds game. I'm not sure, but if you just wait a moment, Staffy, I'll have a look, because I just remember in that game thinking, this guy looks good. And, you know, he's been... No, it wasn't the Reds game. I'll have to get to that at some other stage. But it was just one of the games in Australia where he really caught the eye. He has got a terrific turn of speed. He's got a great step, and he just runs with a lot of force. A bit like, you know, when we first saw Will Jordan come on the scene. I'm not saying he's the next Will Jordan. What I'm saying is that he looks like a pretty rare sort of a talent, and he'll get a chance in this game. I like the look of him playing at fullback. And, of course, they get... It was interesting. I think there's a lot of speculation that the Chiefs would pick both Josh Jacom and Damien McKenzie in their starting 15, and maybe go with Jacom at 10 and McKenzie at fullback. But, no, he's gone with Hutchison at fullback. I think he's shown some good form since he's coming into the team, and it'll be Jacom coming off the bench with McKenzie coming back from injury. But no, definitely a prospect.
1: Yeah, very excited for him. And the Reds and the Brumbies, well, and the Blues, all of the underdogs this year, they'll finish this season, and if things go according to what percentages say, though, particularly the Brumbies, they've got to be disappointed in their seasons.
0: Well, they've all just been inconsistent, and that's their problem. I thought a while ago that it was looking like the Reds. For a start, it was the Brumbies. They got a good run of results against New Zealand teams, which is also another reason why the Hurricanes will be paying attention, because I think the Hurricanes are the only New Zealand team that they didn't beat in the regular season. Reds, likewise, capable of playing some really good games and then dropping games that you think they're going to win. Look at numbers 6 through to 10, and there's a bit of a warning. So, in fact, you could probably even say 4 through to 10. The fact that Josh Cannon has come back really adds something to their forward back. He is a big guy. He can move. He's got good speed for a lock. He's a ball winner. And alongside Lukan Salakai-Lotto, it gives him a really big second row. They've got that loose forward trio of Brile, who I think is the top line-out winner. He's won the most line-outs in Super.

0: rugby, Mick Wright, who has, I think he tops the turnovers, the breakdown turnovers. In fact, he definitely does. And so, you know, you add Harry Wilson with his playmaking abilities, and then that combination that's taken all season to get them together, but Tate McDermott and Carter Gordon. Yeah, there's some threats in that Reds team that the Chiefs can't take anything lightly. And I don't think they will, but the Reds, if you look at the team that they put on the field and perhaps ignore the up and down nature of some of their performances this year, they're a team that have to be respected. Having said that, Chiefs at home, it'll be a big crowd there. You know, they're playing some really good footy. Yeah, sure, they've got some injury issues. They too have got a strong bench, bringing Profit and Dyer off the bench, Samapeni, Finau, Akoi, Jacob, Leroy Carter back in the mix for this game. They're bringing him back via the bench. So yeah, the Chiefs should win it, but again, you just can't take the Reds for granted.
1: Lastly, TJ, I'm just going to share something with you. Yesterday, we've talked about fantasy rugby a lot. I went through by position and got the top point scorer in every position to come up with a Super Rugby Fantasy 15. And here it is. And for those that missed it yesterday, Morby at fullback, the wings of Fihi Fainganofo and Max Jorgensen. Centre pairing, Lester Faianuku and Quinn Tapaia. The first five was the really interesting one for me. The highest scoring first five in the competition was Josh Jacomb. And that's total points, not points per game. Noah Hotham, halfback. Christian Leawili, number eight. Carlo Tozzano and Anton Segner were the loose forwards. And one I know you'll like, one of the locks, was Jeremy Williams from the Force.
0: Yep.
1: What a player he's been. Lockie Shaw from the Brumbies. And a front row of De Groot, Newell and Toki Aho.
0: Yeah, well, the thing about the fantasy is it rewards all-round performance. So you guys who

0: obviously some players, particularly backs, they make a lot of metres in the game, they score tries, but it takes into account attack and defence. So it's not a bad measure of how players are contributing. And you've got some names in, like Jorgensen and Tozano, for example, are two players have been regular in my fantasy team simply because of the work rate. And Jeremy Williams is another one because he's just such a roll-up-your-sleeves, get-the-job-done kind of guy. And you need players like that in a competition like this where, you know, week in, week out effort is required. So, yeah, it's an interesting thing. And, look, I think the fantasy, it's a lot of fun. You just have to keep reminding yourself to update your team. Otherwise, you look at your points on Monday morning and find that you got nothing out of five players because their team wasn't playing.
1: Well, you're talking about my team from last week, TJ, when I had four Hurricanes that weren't playing, including my captain, because I forgot.
0: Yeah. And it's also a very good reason to make sure you watch the pre-match, because then you'll find out about any late changes that you can make. Because a number of times, you know what it's like, perhaps on a Friday night, you get in from somewhere just in time to turn on the telly just as the teams are running out onto the field, and then 5 minutes into the game, you realise that your fullback's not playing because he hurt himself in the warm-up.
1: Yeah, it's not great stuff. It's not
0: that
1: great.
0: That does tend to rip your nightie, that one.
1: Yes. All right, TJ, great to catch up, mate. I'll be listening in on Monday, 9 till 12, potentially Tuesday and probably Wednesday.
0: I would say so. All going well.
1: Excellent news.
0: And, look, and really enjoying it, mate. I'm gratified too. You get your audience are very good at providing some feedback. We had that interview yesterday with Fred Arcoy that I really loved doing, and just really chuffed both from people texting back on the text line, but also just texts from people that I haven't heard from in quite a while who really enjoyed, you know, being able to, the luxury of being able to talk to people over an extended period of time, which is something I know you do very well on your show. So, it's a lot of fun, mate. I'm loving it.
1: Good on you, boy. Good on you. Tony Johnson there joining us. We'll catch up next week. Oh, I think he's gone. And he's on 9 till 12, Monday through Wednesday. Steffi and TJ from Moolupool in the good old days as a referee, if the halfback puts his hands on the ball, it was deemed out. So the opposition were free to come around. It meant things were clear. And I understand why they changed that, because they were getting absolutely snotted as the flankers were getting bigger and just carving into the halfback staff. The use it in rugby does your head in and mine too. But the reason I struggle to watch netball, and therefore I don't, is the constant advantage call. Then even if the ball is turned over, they don't go back for the penalty. Doesn't make sense to me. Craig, you are singing my song. They constantly yell advantage and don't play it. I've never seen this, like, no advantage there, come back. They just go, advantage wing defence, obstruction wing defence, advantage centre. You never reverse it and say, come back, I was playing advantage. No, they never do it, Jacob. Craig, you fired me up.
2: Isn't it like, and, you know, excuse me if I'm wrong, but isn't it more of a warning to the defender? If they're going to infringe again, then they're going to blow the whistle and cause a foul.
1: Oh, no, because they'll give them warnings. But I just don't get, and it's such a long sentence. Advantage, instruction, wing defence.
2: How can they shorten it?
1: Oh, don't say it. Like, if they keep, if Mike keeps slapping the coal, keeps, instead of saying advantage.
2: You're giving Maya off air. You're giving Maya a hard time for a few fouls this season.
1: Oh, look,
2: off air before the show.
1: I told Maya she's her own worst enemy. And there's certain players, and she's the only one I'll name because she can cope. 50-50.

0: in the league that also plays for the Mystics gets offside with the referees. I don't mean you have to suck up to them, but if you just keep giving them grief, payback time could happen. And it pisses me off that refs are basically coaching players on the field. Just bloody well penalise them, says Ian. I'm with you, Ian. And that's the Ian from Invercargill. Going to give you an NBA score update. Tell you what, there's nothing in it. San Antonio, 31. New York Knicks, 28. 7.5 to go second quarter. Good old staff man needs 217 total points or more, please, for the 10-leg multi to be a chance. Back with Thad Taylor next. Thad Taylor's next.
1: Scotty and Izzy.
2: 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And there was one player in there who's starting out on a Super Rugby journey. And to me, looked about the most effective and organised forward out there. And I know you can't make a call like this based on the evidence of a debut. Eli Odenryn is going to be something special.
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Just for those wanting me to give you a warning about the NBA Finals, if you're recording it and want to watch Get Home, the first thing we're going to talk to Thad Taylor is about the live betting that's available in the Spurs versus the

0: Yeah, ding dong San Antonio from three misses. 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
0: We've got the presser shortly. TJ's just texted me and advised me Leroy Carter's been ruled out off the bench. He's not playing hamstring, not quite ready. So there will be a new person on the bench for the Chiefs. Presser.
1: Oh, look. The presser.
0: Could have almost been in the press of that news.
10: Yeah, I reckon too. Actually, on that, we might as well have a quick chat about it. I mean, Leroy Carter, does that impact his All Blacks potential
0: it only leaves
10: like one of those wing spots.
0: Well, if they lose this weekend, it leaves them no games.
10: Mm.
0: Oh, maybe one more, or maybe two more.

But we lacked quality in moments. You know, when you look at the game, possession was fairly even, chances fairly even, but Haiti were very clinical, very ruthless in those moments, and it's a real harsh lesson for us, especially with tough games coming up, with England coming up and then the World Cup games coming up. So, yeah, the boys are in the change room, you know, very disappointed.

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7: Just an update on apartment rental rates in Port Moresby. Man, it's expensive to live there. I've sorted by cheapest, and the cheapest is horrendously small, and it's basically a bedroom, one bedroom. And it's like $450 a week just for one bedroom, not a lounge or a bathroom or anything. So there's the update. So was it Connor Watson or Connor Tracy? Connor Watson, elementary, my friend. He is going to Port Moresby and he has to pay his own rent. That's why they need tax-free salary caps, etc. Holy heck, I'm only. Jim from Tamuki says, Staffy, the Crusaders, eight plus the reserve players are going to be tested. I tend to agree with that. No Bowden, a bit of luck for defending champion. No Bowden. Bowden. George Bower? I don't know. Sellout crowd will get them in. Yeah, I think they'll win as well. Remember Crusaders? The Blues have a Spencer in their 23. The King. He's the Prince. That's right. Oh, that one says I got told a funny story. I'll slide that because it's very long. I will read it. Jacob, you have more chance in playing for the All Whites at the World Cup than the Reds or Brumbies do at winning this weekend. That's from Joshua. That's just a little bit of advice. You guys give the Aussie teams too much credit. What's gone wrong this year? They're garbage. They always are. If it was our teams that weren't pulling their weight in this competition, this consistently, there would be talk of the Aussies starting to own the competition every year. Look, I agree. We try and find ways to make them compete. I think we want them to be more competitive. But I'm with you, mate. They're cake. The All Blacks don't even have home advantage at Henry Stadium. Get rid of it, said Deep South Mark. Put it on a boat and ship it to Invercargill. You don't want it though, do you, Mark? Hell no. Coming up to 2 o'clock, we'll do some NRL with Blake Ashford after this.
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It's gone 2 o'clock. About to catch up with Blake Aitchison, but I didn't say I just received a long message, which I haven't pre-read, so I hope this is fine. I got told a funny story last night. Does anyone out there recall this rugby incident? Back around 1989, my husband was a guest at the Auckland-Wellington rugby match in Wellington. A local FM station had put a banana and a promotional pamphlet on each seat at the stadium. I was at the stadium, I got the pamphlet, and I got the banana. No lie. So let's see if this story lines up with mine. Back then, there was no red badge people, and the police did that job. A punter thought it was wise to throw his banana at the nearest police person on the edge of the pitch. A barrage of bananas ensued from that section in the crowd. One patron ran past my husband with an armful of bananas as backup ammo. When they ran out of bananas, they folded their promo pamphlets into darts and sent those down to the policeman. This is a random memory.

0: to lose tonight against the Rabbitohs, because there's a KFC and Manly staff that have changed Colonel Sanders to Foz, Kieran Foran. He's now the colonel of the KFC in Manly.
1: I was going to say, how do you get Colonel Sanders into Kieran Foran?
0: And now they've, and also Four Pines Park, as it's known as, the sponsor, have changed it to Foz Pines Park after he signed a 3-year deal earlier in the week.
1: They are setting themselves up for absolute ridicule.
0: And they're talking about going on a dynasty as well, winning multiple premierships.
1: Oh my God. They're getting ahead of themselves, I think, Manly.
0: Yeah.
1: That can, I mean, I wish you all the best.
0: So do I. I hope for the best too.
1: Oh my God. Good on you. I love Foz, actually.
0: Yeah, same.
1: I sort of wanted to put him in the halves for the Kiwis as well. Because Stacey could ask him and go, yeah, mate.
0: Yeah, exactly.
1: He'll be an assistant coach, won't he?
0: I hope so. Mm. In and around that coaching group, at least.
1: So we're putting Aaron Clark in, aren't we?
0: I think so, too.
1: Yeah, you like my veto card?
0: I love the veto idea. It's a great idea because Izzy ended his show this morning, Scotty and Izzy this morning, they picked Britton Nicotta, and he said, please don't veto me. Please don't veto me.
1: Well, I was
0: so
1: starting to.
0: I think we should try and wait for them to pick a hooker, and then we veto
1: him tomorrow. Whoever picks Jeremy Marsh can getting vetoed.
0: I'll tell Sam to maybe pick a hooker. Next? Or?
1: Oh, no, no, we'll just let it happen.
0: Okay, naturally.
1: I just don't want to get to this show and the hook is still available. But we'll have to wait and see. There's still one, two, three more picks before our next one. We have a break. We have a break and we get historical next with whatever Finn Bassimo, who's about to hand me the script of what happened on this day or around this time some years ago. Let's find out next.
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0: 19,812.
1: Oh, so exactly the same.
0: Well, there you go.
1: In fact, there was 19,763.
0: They must have been able to add a few more. Oh, a few more. Oh,
1: so
0: a few less.
1: 12. 49 people didn't turn up.
0: How? They must have been sick that day.
1: Yeah, must have been sick.
0: Yeah.
1: That day. Got called to drum in a few gigs in Australia, eh, Paul from Northland? Maybe that's what happened to them. Steffi, can you check with Aish if he's back on the call for the next Warriors match? I didn't check with him because I know he is. And you don't have to endure Blocker's commentary. That is through the years. Thanks, Finn Buscema. 27 years ago we went there. Score update in the game one of the NBA playoffs. Pausing if you want to turn it down. End of the third quarter, 76 plays 76. It doesn't get closer than that. Wouldn't mind overtime, just quietly. Wouldn't mind overtime. We'll be back with someone from the Millsian Guy, what do we call them? Show next.
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13: I want you to text through. We haven't got long, 15 minutes. In fact, probably 12. Just though, when Milsey was talking about, you know, Lords has just got that little bit of about it. I want you to, what's a sports ground / stadium that you walk into and you go, oh, this just hits different. Now, I don't want you to pick your local. Like, I could pick Central Energy Trust Stadium, the Pascal Street Stadium. I could pick all of those sorts of things in Palmy and the Speedway and all that, because that's me feeling like I'm going home. But just a stadium that just go, oof. I've had it straight to mind that came to me was Craven Cottage. And only because I wasn't really a soccer football fan. And it was my first and only ever Premier League game I went to. And I was with the home fans, the Fulham fans. And I just loved it. And then I just sort of got the fandom because I was bang in the middle of it. And they smuggled me in without a ticket as well. That was one of them. And the other one was Suncorp Stadium. The first time I walked into there, it just really hit me. This is a perfect rugby stadium. It's what we haven't got in New Zealand. Like, literally, the front row seats of the grandstand, two steps, you're on the field. and steep, like Millard stands, all four corners. They're the two that sprung to mind. So text me ones that just went bang, like maybe you'd always wanted to go to Pebble Beach and you got there and you just felt like you were part of history. So text me through some of those. I'll catch up on texts. Someone's Tony in Gisborne, city of my birth. G'day, Tony. Hope you're still here. Great podcast is Kevin Walters' Inside Ball. It's great to hear from a coach's view on all things league. I didn't know he did one. Thank you very much. Steph, I partially followed you in on the eight-leg NRL multi. I took the Sharks head-to-head and one other minor change. It's still paying 27. Happy with that. It'll be awful to get 7 out of 8 and miss your Dragons leg. Well, full disclosure, Craig, I took that one out of mine. I just can't have faith in the Dragons. Ken says, don't worry about them staying within 11. They'll win by more than 11.
7: Classic Ken.
13: As predicted. Steph, I just realised Test cricket's on tonight, 10 o'clock. I'll probably get up and watch the last session. That's a good point. Stay up and watch the first or get up early and watch the last? Oh, no. 11 to 6, 7, 7, 10, 15, 70, 5 o'clock in the morning is stumps. You're getting up at 3? No, I'll watch the first. I'll watch the first. Deep South Mark, Alice Park. I can imagine Deep South Mark walking into Alice Park the first time through the core park. Oh, incredible scenes. Steffi, I read the report on Payne Haas calling bullshit on his fellow players. I liked it, Steffi, says Doug. Last year at the same time, the Broncos beat the Titans 44-14, and then they had that run into the final. Jacob, you were saying, or someone said they found that story. What did he say? Our team's no good, or what did he say?
7: Yeah, he said it wasn't good enough, that performance against the Dragons. I'm embarrassed by it. We had no intent, no energy. I was pretty disappointed. We save it until the last 10 minutes to play our footy. We are all talk at the moment, he said.
13: Shot pain. I like that too.
7: Yeah, same. I mean, there was a few digs at Reece Walsh as well via the media this week, and he kind of fronted a few few questions that he was like, you know, he wasn't sure what he was saying, I don't think.
13: Fully. Who, Reece Walsh?
7: Yeah, he was really? Asked like about the training and whatnot by Michael Maguire and like, is it too hard? And he was just like, yeah, well, no, it's not too bad. So, yeah, there's a bit going on at the Broncos at the moment. I mean, Aish earlier in the week on Monday morning, he questioned if the Broncos are to do well for the rest of the year, they need a controversy to galvanise the group. I kind of agree.
13: And this, sack Madge.
7: Well,
13: bring in Kevy.
7: That ain't happening. It's actually quite funny on NRL 360 last night. Benny Elias was having a dig at Gordon Tallis saying, you know, Michael Maguire's a good coach, isn't he, Gordy? And then Gordy was like just laughing it off. It was quite funny.
13: Hey, just on coaching, can I just say, because we've got a little bit of time here. Mm-hmm. Dean Young with the Dragons. The feeling is he's not going to get the full-time gig unless he did something remarkable, Kieran Foran-like. What coaches are out there? What?
7: Well, there's the coaching merry-go-round, like the Jason Demetrios of the world.
13: Yeah, but I can't see him getting another one.
7: Yeah. Brad Arthur's coaching in the UK. Would he come back and coach the Dragons?
13: Yeah, I can't see it.
7: Yeah.
13: I know there is the coaching merry-go-round, but a few people have been thrown off, got back on and been thrown off again, and I don't know.
7: You know who would be an interesting shout?
13: Let me think. Hang on. Someone recently retired, eh?
7: No. Oh, rugby coach turned league coach, Michael Checker.
13: Oh, Michael Checker. Yeah, he's a shout.
7: I reckon he'd be a pretty interesting coach at the Dragons. And he's spoken about wanting to be a head coach rather than an assistant. A lot of work as an assistant coach.
13: Michael Checker gives me so many reasons to not like him, and I really like him.
7: Why is that, really?
13: Oh, he's a bit of a wounder, but I like him. I like his wounding.
7: Okay.
13: Like his bitching and his moaning and the referees and they cheat and all that. And I don't... Eddie Jones does exactly... He could say exactly the same sentences, and I feel like I believe Checker. I don't know. There's something about him. Maybe it's the green lip muscle hairstyle. I don't know what it is about him. I don't know what it is.
7: The green lip muscle hairstyle.
13: Yeah.
7: He does have a bit of a green lip muscle hairstyle.
13: He does.
7: I see what
13: it's
7: you mean.
13: It's that tongue of hair down the middle.
7: That's interesting. I'm growing one of those myself.
13: I'm losing my hair, but pleased I don't have that thick tongue through the top middle.
7: Can you see my hair at the minute?
13: Actually, yours is like disappearing.
7: Michael Checker took one.
13: I start calling you WP. Steffi? The old Lansdowne Road for me, I have stories deluxe from Mikey. Oh, keen to hear at least one of those stories, Mike. Do I need a midnight show at some stage to, and get rid of the dump button? And we just have a

0: You'd be the Marcus Lush of Sport Nation.
1: No, we'll just do the midnight to dawn nighttime stories. And people can just ring up all the juicy stuff. No dump button, no ads, away we go.
0: No, so, yeah, I mean, I'm a fan of it. Why not?
1: I'd love that. Hey, lads, this is from Carlos. Lost this Versfeld for me and was fortunate enough to be there 24th of August, 1996. Carlos, I bet you've told a few people that story and brought out the jealousy streaks in everyone. Ken, what's this far-fetched test going to say? Odin Ryan's a bolter for the All Blacks. Thank goodness you didn't say what year. And good to see he's a Blues man moving forward. Maybe even Auckland Rugby, because they can't find their own. They let them all go to other franchises and star for them. Fehi Whanganufu, Caleb Tangitau. Why can't you identify your own people and keep them and turn them into something magic and not leave it to the other franchises, Ken? Odin Ryan's a Manawatu boy. Palmy Old Boys. Got shipped in. Injury cover Tasman. Was a rock star. In came the Blues with their gold card discount and bought them for the Blues. And then they'll just go, look what we've done. I'll tell you what you've done. You've taken a player that was developed in Manawatu, planted in there, fertilised in Tasman, and you took the finished product and said, what have we got? Eli Odin Ryan's a champion. He is an outstanding player, but that is not because of Auckland or the Blues. Grow your own, identify them, and keep them.
0: In the case of Tangitau, though, there were spots blocked on the wings. You had Mark Talia, who was an All Black, and Caleb Clark, who was an All Black. So where could they have found room for Tangitau?
1: He's better than Mark Talia.
0: Well, maybe not a couple years ago, though. He's better for playing a couple seasons at the Highlanders.
1: I haven't got you this tomorrow, have I, Finn Big Sexy? No.
2: Right. So
0: Jacob, can you stop calling him?
2: Not Big Sexy.
1: Okay, doesn't like Big Sexy. Okay, Big Finn.
2: Well, yes. Not liking it, but maybe not fit for radio.
1: Okay. Oh, jeez. It's just because you're tall. And Brian finds you sexy. But Jacob, bit of homework. Auckland grown players playing Super Rugby, not in the Blues.
0: There's a hell of a lot. I agree.
1: Let's call it the ones that got away.
0: There's too many. Too many.
1: The ones that got away.
0: It'll date back many years as well, because it goes to the college system, the high school system. They all poach them from elsewhere as well, and then they call them Auckland Rugby players as well, don't they? So,
1: but look at the nursery that Auckland Rugby is.
0: Biggest population.
1: Even if you think there's a Wellington or a Timaru or a Greymouth player that's 5% better than your Auckland player, pick the Auckland player. Pick the Auckland player. Because you pick him, you pick his family, you pick his club, you pick his school. That's what you do. Why have I finished on a high?
0: You finished on... Millsy just came in, poked his head in. I said, Millsy, you're fired. I'm up, mate. What did you say to him?
1: I don't recall finishing the show yelling like this. Deep South Mark says, beside his beers, does Ken have a couple of bongs as well?
0: Some on the side as well.
1: Can you dump me,
0: Mark?
1: I don't know. It's telling me there's one unread text message. There it is. Oh, Jimmy's going to get in touch with Brian from the Hibiscus Coast, and they'll have a nutty brown ale with a little frothy top at the O'Riwa Surf Club, which I think is magnificent. We are done. Aaron Clark is our player, straight onto the bench, up the Kiwis, 3-6. Millsy and Lashes, who's in for Guy, he's out the gate. Big thanks to Finn Basimo and Jacob Scott. I'll see you tomorrow.
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0: enjoy that. I'm gutted I can't be at that, but no, he's a great man, Heath, and he's done wonders for cricket in this country, so wish him the best from me, and we'll talk to you boys a little bit later on this afternoon.
1: Yeah, brilliant. We'll find you a winner.
2: Pot closes, is it about?
0: Yeah, good point, Sam. Thank you. You're onto it. Pot closes at about 5:30-ish, yep. Give or take.
2: Brilliant.
0: We know the exact time when we're on air, but about then.
2: Flick it on Trackside and the QR code will pop up intermittently. Otherwise, head to the Betcher app and you'll be good to go.
0: And obviously, keep listening to Sport Nation at the same time.
2: Bloody oath. That's what we love here. 88833. I really feel for the men doing the pyramid yesterday. So very close. Lashes, you're as cold as ice and love seeing the boys fall at the last hurdle.
1: Yeah, we did fall at the last hurdle. We're very, very close. I've had a lot of comments, actually, Lashes, last 24 hours or less than that. But people really enjoyed that.
2: Yeah, it was a bit of a change up from what we normally do. I often lie in bed at night on a Tuesday night and think about my pyramid thing for the next day.
1: Yeah.
2: And my new, very comfortable Home Alone themed Peter Alexander pyjamas, I must add. Very, very good set. Sleeping well because of them. But yeah, I was happy with that idea. Execution was maybe a little bit elongated.
0: Yeah. It did go a lot. But I'm, like Millsy, I've had a lot of messages from people saying it was the best pyramid yet.
2: Well, that's good.
0: But I didn't enjoy it 1 second.
2: Julian Savia, eh?
1: Julian Savia.
2: One year late.
1: We're close.
0: We should have got it, I think.
1: Mm. Yeah, you rush us.
0: Well, the fact that it took almost 20 minutes, yeah, I don't 27, think you did rush us.
3: Yeah, 27 the podcast was.
0: Almost half an hour, okay. Mm.
1: The pyramid took 27 minutes.
3: Wow, the podcast that I listened to this morning from Thimbles
2: right.
3: was 27 minutes.
0: Yeah, that's not good, Millsy.
2: That's good stuff. Righty-o. See you, boys. Go well, Guy. You and the boys on out the gate. We will be watching along. We will talk to you just after 5 o'clock. This is Millsy and Lash on Thursdays on Sport Nation. Thanks to the great team at Farmlands and Kogan Mobile. 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And I'm looking forward to getting stuck into that one. 88833, all your texts and correspondence throughout the afternoon. We love it here. You know we do. We'll be right back.
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13: Certainly is. 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Some of your texts, if you're just joining us, your third agenda question was the radio awards of tonight and we missed out. What could we do better, do you think? And they've come flooding in. There's a fair bit of feedback.
14: There's a lot of feedback. And I appreciate the feedback.
13: You do.
14: Thick skin round here, don't we?
13: G'day, boys. The weakest link to this show is the one-eyed sheep shagger who actually thinks his team is going to make the Super Rugby finals. He's been hard to cop lately. I can't wait for a Chiefs-Canes Super Rugby final. That's from Doug. Yeah, look, I'd say there'd be a lot of happy people outside of the Canterbury region when those blokes' season comes to an end. And that's the shame about this weekend, isn't it, Millsy, that if the Blues do pull off the miracle, the Crusaders will likely still continue in the competition.
14: Well, there's a text at the top about the Crusaders. There is far too much fawning over Canterbury, Christchurch. It's a national broadcast. FFS,
13: yeah.
14: Greg. I appreciate it. And it's just banter, Greg. My little master here, or our little master, Guy, hails from the region, and we just like to get stuck into the little master right every now and then.

0: But
1: and he defends his patch, doesn't he?
0: He does it well too.
1: One improvement could be to get Kerry Walmsley and Chris Finch in studio to talk about the mid-pitch fight they had at Molyneux Park.
0: I'm aware of that. A little bit before my time, but Kerry Walmsley, God, he was a hothead. Absolute hothead back in the day.
1: Yeah.
0: And so they had a little run-in. And poor old Kerry Walmsley's really tall, a lot taller than I. 6'6", 6'7", yeah. And old Finchie, he's about 5'2". And so they had a real stash against each other. Folklore stuff.
1: Lashes lacks discipline, Millsy lacks application,
0: yep.
1: And Guy lacks commitment. That's from Nick. That's probably a fair assessment, actually.
0: Well, where is Guy?
1: Yeah, exactly right. Major improvement would be Millsy given more time at the top of the show for a scene set and deserves its own podcast. That's from our very own Mark Stafford, actually.
0: Yeah, thanks, Staff.
1: Yeah, Millsy, you love a wee sort of see off the new ball early, don't you?
0: Yeah. I'll tell you where I do need to be better, and it's not. You didn't point it out before.
1: What's that?
0: But since Rav is in the hot seat, my pronunciations are shocking.
1: Yeah.
0: I'm terrible. And I know I'm terrible.
1: Yeah.
0: And I do try sometimes.
1: I know you do. And that's all we ask of you, Kyle. Mm. In my humble opinion, your afternoon show has been the best drive show in a long time on this channel. It makes the 45-minute drive home each day a pleasure. Thanks for that, Pete. Great man. Jim from Temuka says Lashes needs lessons on how to write articles on women's sport. That's a low blow, Jim. Real low blow. Guy needs a step ladder in general. And Kyle needs to go play some different sports to get a better feel for how they are. English lessons for all would also help, he says.
0: Oh, okay. Oh, that's on the pronunciation.
1: Yeah, that's fair. Room for improvement. Need to talk about Eli more.
0: That's probably fair. Henders, you listen to our show a little bit, don't you?
2: Yeah, of course.
0: Have we talked about Eli much or not?
2: I sure know what your feelings are about Eli Odom, right?
1: Well, speaking of Eli, and I agree with Fergus, the Common Sense Party needs to use its influence to get an Eli Odom Ryan anytime try scorer option again.
0: It's not on the market.
1: Nah, because he's off the pine. When we speak to Thad tomorrow, we've got to get...

0: segment. Someone's texting saying $4 you get for the Storm to make the 8, Lash. I looked at it when putting together a season multi last night, but thought the run home was too tough. Interesting, Brad. $4, that's probably decent shopping with 6 points from 3 buys to come. We'll look into that.
1: Interesting point you made before, actually, Lash, about the buy situation. So you're saying to me that the Storm are sitting in a false economy.
0: Well, no, there's a lot of teams, like, for example, I think, you know, the Roosters have had 2 buys already in their third.
1: Right.
0: You know what I mean? So they've had 4 points, which obviously, you know, 2 more wins.
1: And the Warriors are going to be that after this weekend.
0: Correct.
1: And the Storm wouldn't have had any buys.
0: Wouldn't have had any buys.
1: That's 6 points.
0: Mm. It's just interesting how it works. It takes a while to even itself out. The Cowboys, you know, they're on 16, which is equal 5th, but have had no buys.
1: Right.
0: You know what I mean? So
1: yeah, that's an illusion, that ladder. Hey, let's talk about the favourites, though, this weekend, Super Rugby. Hurricanes $1.08. So we're going to have to go elsewhere in that fixture. And it'll be a, some sort of same-game multi where an any-time try score is always one to dive into, isn't it?
0: In the Hurricanes game?
1: Well, Josh Morby does down.
0: Well, without question.
1: That's $1.88.
0: Gee, that's actually good money.
1: Very good money.
0: Although there's a fair bit of weather around.
1: Well, usually there is weather.
0: just whatever shape or form it comes in.
1: It's always there.
0: Yeah, that's a very good statement, Kyle. Cam Roygaard, I would go, to be quite honest. Just a wee sell the dummy for $1.50 and go straight through, close to the line.
1: Yeah, well, he's a good footballer. Instinct.
0: Yeah. And I tell you who else scores a dot.
1: Mm-hmm.
0: And that is, I'm just trying to find his odds here, Callum Harkin, $2.55.
1: Let's multi those two, because I actually think this game, I know there's weather around, bad weather. I reckon it could be a blowout.
0: Right, yeah.
1: Well, the Hurricanes were a little bit below par last week. And though the biggest change you're seeking is flick the switch in camp this week. They've got a switch on. This is playoff footy. And there'll be a different attitude when it comes this week from where they were last week. And I actually think they might run a train over the Brumbies.
0: Okay.
2: We've also got to ask Clark about the wet weather, though, and whether that will make them adjust.
1: Well, because, there will be weather.
2: Yeah, like I said, there will be wet weather.
1: Okay.
2: So it's whether they can adjust and actually,
0: well,
2: whether the game plan will change, Lashes.
0: The weather in this country has been phenomenal. All of a sudden, the heavens are going to open. It'll definitely change the way these teams play.
1: Because I heard it's going to be El Nino weather pattern this winter,
0: yep.
1: Which is it cold and dry or warm and wet, one or the other?
0: Well, look, if you're going to come to me and talk about El Nino and weather patterns, you best know which one it is, Kyle,
1: Because Rav knows, I'm looking at Rav. El Nino, and there's another one, isn't
0: El
1: there?
0: El Nino, yeah.
1: The El Nino, the sister.
0: Yeah.
1: Okay.
0: The Blues, well, we're just waiting on the Eli owner on try scorer market there.
1: Dive into that.
0: We will. Chiefs Reds, interesting game. Reds, decent side. I think that game probably could be closer than what some might think. Millsy's multi, though, is under pressure.
1: Yep.
0: Will you go somewhere in the National Rugby League with the Warriors on a bye?
1: I haven't dived too much into it because there's been
0: a lot going on.
1: Well, there's been a lot going on. The moment I step foot in the joint here today, I've been pulled from pillar to post. You know that.
0: Yeah, I do. But still, the people need you to deliver.
1: I just don't want to put things out there. Just let me think about it, okay?
0: Okay. Rightio. We'll take a break, come back and get to the text machine, 8833, and hopefully Millsy's got some El Nino and La Nina. That's the boss has just mentioned.
1: So which is, well, one's warm, warm
0: we
1: and
0: will
1: wet,
0: find
1: and
0: that
1: the other
0: out.
1: One is cold and dry.
0: Yes. One of them's good still during the winter for a couple of skewies down Waterboy in Millsy's village.
1: Yep.
0: The other one's just batting down the hatches.
1: Horizontal on the couch.
0: Yes.
1: Watching footy.
0: Either way, it's not a bad result. Right. Kogan Mobile and Farmlands, they're the reason why we're here on Sport Nation. Thanks to the great teams there, Millsy and Lash. We'll be right back after this break to wrap the hour. Brendan McCullum from England on the other side of the hour.
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7: Welcome back into Millsy and Lash on Sport Nation on a Thursday. Lash is in for the Little Master. They're on out the gate this afternoon. 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

0: are playing the Tigers.
1: Oh, Benji's men.
0: Benji's men. Alex Swale's a big out for the Tigers, but it's interesting. Both halves, yeah, $2.05. Good side, Penrith, aren't they? They just consistent, show up week in, week out. Interesting game tomorrow night. Well, two interesting games, actually. My Storm versus the Knights. But Raiders, Roosters in the nation's capital is also very interesting.

0: brands, best range, latest technology, and screens up to a massive 100 inches. 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

0: on the show. I listen to a lot of the shows. Guys, I think I just need to... Sorry, let me say that again. Guys, I think you just need to stay in your lane and face facts. You're never going to win any awards, but that's okay. We love it for what it is. It might be amateur hour sometimes. Actually, a lot of times. But that's perfect. I think that's bang on there, isn't it? I mean, yeah, this is a little bit amateur hour sometimes.
1: Sums it up very well.
0: Jim said, Kyle, could you ask Baz what's the best thing about living in England? Unfortunately, we caught up with him last night, but what do you think Baz would say is the best thing about living in England?
2: God, well, it's busy. It's busy for him. He's up there. He actually doesn't live there. He still lives here in the Waikato and then goes up for, I think he went up about 2-3 weeks ago, I think, to watch a bit of county cricket and into this first test. But England's just a great vibe. Have you been to England in the summer?
0: No.
2: Oh, it's good. When England has a good summer, it's a great place. It's just a busy place. Lots going on.
0: I see a lot of photos of mates that live up there and stuff, and I love the culture of those small wee...
2: pubs.
0: Corner pubs, oh. And everyone just out on the street having their pints in the sun, you know what I mean?
2: And the pubs over there have great names. Like, they'll have names like two Mad Roosters, or Two Mad Cocks type thing. Like, these great names throughout all their pubs.
0: Nah, they do have a great drinking culture, that's for sure. when you get Eli, get Manamoa Lechu on the try-scorer market, please. Easy money. That's the reserve hooker for the Crusaders who... started ahead of Eli
2: in the under-20s last year.
0: And the reason essentially why Eli left the Crusaders. There was one more I wanted to get to as well. Here's my honest advice, lads. Rebrand. You guys are a team. Every bloody radio show is the Ben and Jerry show. Let's get a name, a team name, something unique. And with that, you guys lose the hierarchy and work like pirates. Sure, someone is steering the ship, but you all share the plunder. You never put a half-back at prop, do you, lads? You're born into your position, so recognise your strengths and excel there. It's a good text from Jimmy, actually, isn't it, Kyle?
2: I appreciate, Jimmy taking the time to write that and send that through. I think he's actually on the money.
0: I think you did,
2: right. Do we need a bit of a change-up?
0: Oh, what a good effort. We might. I don't know. Change-up, what?
2: Three mugs.
0: 6:06 here on Millsy and Lash.
3: Millsy and Guy on Sport Nation.
0: Certainly is. And speaking of Millsy and Guy, they caught up with the head coach of the England cricket team, former New Zealand international Brendan McCullum, last night after our show. And I think the little master started off by asking McCullum, how will this England team play compared to previous times that we've seen them?
4: I guess that's the question a lot of people are asking. I think from our point of view, we hope that people still very much recognise us from the way we've been operating over the last few years, but just with ideally a few refinements. I think those refinements kind of, for me, there's obviously a couple of personnel changes, but it's more around the approach for me. I think, you know, one of the areas that we've identified that we need to improve is when games are teetering, you know, whether you're in front of the game or whether you're slightly behind the game, how you handle those pressure moments with poise and calm and we're able to navigate tactically through those periods. And it's an area we haven't necessarily been at our best, but it's an area we've identified we want to improve, and we'll try and give the guys the necessary skill set and information so that they can remain calm and start to plot and plan their way through those. But I would still like us to have a very similar identity to what we had before, but just with a few more smarts.
2: Hey, Baz, a couple of new colts into the stable for you, Sonny Baker and Emilio Gay. What light can you shed on these two characters for us as they come across our TV screens the next month or so?
4: It's always exciting when you guys are introduced, right? Like, you know, that Millsy and, you know, there's that trepidation around them, but there's also that excitement. And you know, I think the key from a coaching point of view is to try and get those guys to the start line feeling 10-foot tall, bulletproof, and totally crystal clear in how they want to play on the biggest stage. And there's always more noise when you step up to international level, whether it's, you know, the standard of cricket is one sort of jump, but it's also dealing with everything else, the Lord's hum, as they call it, you know, that walk down the stairs, through the long room, out the gates, and then onto the hallowed turf is one that you can't prepare for until you do it, really. So our advice to those guys is, and like Emilio in particular, who's going to bat at the top of the order, is mate, you're a run scorer, so you do it the way that

0: you want to do it. Just make sure that when you arrive at the start line, you're totally clear about how you want to play, you're confident in the method, you're well planned and prepared, and then we'll see where the cricket in God's land with you and your performance. But that's very, like, pretty much a simple messaging to him. And Sonny Baker, if he gets a nod in this game, or if not, we'll find out. But he's an exciting cricketer. He's one of those guys who, you know, like some players, they have that rhythmical approach to their game, and they kind of they operate at a certain level of intensity. Sonny's full noise. He charges in. He bowls proper air speed. He can touch 90 mph. He can swing the ball both ways. He's slightly skiddy, but you know, he's one of those guys that I genuinely think when he gets the opportunity, if he gets on a run at any stage in terms of taking wickets, he's the type of bowler that a country can get right behind. And we've seen it previously with Mark Wood operating at high pace and gets on a run of wickets, or Stuart Broad when he got on a run of wickets with his theatrics as well. People get him behind it, and he could be one of those guys that just is able to break a game open. So talent's not a problem in our country. It's making sure we harness that and give him every opportunity.
1: One of the most talented would have to be Ben Stokes, the man with the armband. And you know, outside of looking in, I'd say runs production has been possibly on the lean side over the last year or two for Ben. Has that been a big work on for him, I guess, leading into the home summer?
0: Yeah, we're going to slightly pivot a little bit with Stokes here. I think we're going to make a change in regards to where he bats in the batting order. He'll go to number 7, and Jamie Smith will come up to 6. And that was an easy conversation between the two of us. We were both thinking it, and we made that decision. And that's for a couple of reasons. One, we kind of want Jamie Smith to have that opportunity to bat with one extra batter before he sort of starts pulling the trigger and trying to use his power. And with Stokes, there's very few players in the world that can navigate their way with the tail like Stokesy can. So, well, what I've seen in the last week or so in camp, and also around our trainings leading up to Lords, is Stokesy seems to have a nice flow back into his game. And you know, I think if there's one thing he kind of lost a little bit, he got a fraction rigid with his game, because he was determined to succeed, and I think he's got a bit more flow back. So I'd expect him to, you know, I'm very hopeful that we'll see some strong performances out of Stokes here with the bat.
2: Does one position in the batting order really change much for a guy like him? He'd be pretty accustomed to just chopping and changing a little bit, wouldn't he?
0: Yeah, it's an interesting one. It shouldn't matter. I think when you start sort of talking 6 or 7, it can to a degree, because you know at 7 you've got the bowlers coming in after you, right? Whereas at 6 you've still got a little bit of insurance with another all rounder or keeper batsman.

0: geez, there's some firepower in that bowling group. Good experience in the top order of some players who've been around for some time and some classy operators. Do they command respect on the scene over there?
1: Yeah, really good question, Millsy, because I think that's so pertinent to the time that we were operating with New Zealand. We were hankering for respect, right? That was what the thing we wanted. We wanted to earn everywhere around the world. There was times where we didn't have it, and that was always the ambition and the drive when we were representing New Zealand, is how do we become a team which everyone around the world respects for how you play and how you carry yourself and how competitive you are. And this New Zealand team definitely has that. They've not just got it here in this country, in England, but they've got it, I think, on the world stage. Their performances over the last 15 years have been excellent, you know. They're always there in the big tournaments. They've won a World Test Championship. They've formed a pretty formidable record and across all formats, and they're known as a resourceful side. They're a team who do things, simple things, really well for a long period of time, and that's, you know, from our point of view, planning against that, you got to try and find ways to be able to compete against it, but also to find ways to slightly disrupt that as well. So, like, huge amount of respect for them. They're a very good cricket side. Their batting is experienced. Their bowling is full of optimism, variety, and quality. And we're going to have to find ways to navigate through that. But, yeah, very, very good cricket team.
2: So how much then is this series decided on if your mob with the bat can level up to and counter that New Zealand bowling attack? Because it's probably one of the more exciting New Zealand bowling attacks we've seen for a little while.
1: Yeah. Well, definitely, right? Like, I think the talent that we have is very, very strong. But it's how we harness that talent to make sure that we're able to withstand moments of pressure. And the other conversations we're having is just, you know, batting's a funny thing, right? When you're out there, sometimes it can feel a very lonely place, and you feel like you're having to fight the world all on your own from a batting point of view. Sometimes you got to be able to, and I think the best players in the world do this, they have the ability to be able to slow things down a bit, get the game to travel at the speed that they want, operate with their partner, and then, and with clarity, be able to start thinking about where the game's at and what's needed at this point in time. Do I need to make a bold, brave play, or do I need to kill them softly, effectively, with rotating the strike or taking some air out of the game to be able to just allow yourself to settle and the pressure to shift. So, yeah, well, we got a big job in front of us. We understand that. We know the conditions well, playing at home. We know the pitches. We're well planned. We're well prepared tactically. But it's always about how you deal with the pressure moments. And that's the intriguing thing from a coach is, I think if I look back to other series we've played in, there's times where you felt like you were ready for that stuff. And you had the squad totally screwed down with being able to handle pressure, and sometimes you don't quite get it right, so you got to pivot a little bit with some of your methods and your thoughts and your approaches, and we've done that. So we won't know until we get in the cauldron, but I feel like we're in a good space.
0: Hey, Baz, you know the rugby landscape here very well. Look, you play 10, you kick off both feet, and when it comes to the All Blacks,
1: stronger on the left.
0: Good step, yeah. And nice fend as well, and committed to the tackle. But the All Blacks, it's all about the World Cup every 4 years here, and that's the cycle we are in here. Over in England for cricket, is it the Ashes? Is that what it mirrors here for the All Blacks when it comes to the Rugby World Cup? Is it the Ashes, or does the White Ball 50-over World Cup have that same sentiment as well? For me, it kind of looks like everything is just all in on the Ashes.
1: We'll just talk rugby for a second, actually, Mills. I mean, yeah. There is nothing more like enjoyable than watching like a short, fat fella from South Dunedin like just like rake out. You know, like try and just like line up his left foot to an old school spiral, just looking for the sideline, and then just shank it straight into the middle of the park, and then the opposition is like just run train through you and just dot down under the bar, and then you can look at your finger. Sorry, lads, got that one wrong. I chased Flair and ended up with

0: with disappointment. But yeah, interesting question, really. I think like the Ashes is huge for England and Australia, and obviously the history and the traditions of it, but also I think like that competitiveness between the two countries and the media and the hype and the following that you get around it is like nothing else really in cricket. It is the biggest stage. We didn't get that right last time around, and we're trying to find ways to rectify that. But yeah, I think like cricket's a funny old game as well. You start looking too far forward in this game, and things don't work out for you. So whilst you've got you'd always have a view to trying to build an attack and a team which is going to be competitive against Australia in the Ashes, you still need to remain firmly placed in what's in front of you at the moment. And we're very respectful of how good a side New Zealand is, and we've done the work to make sure that we're ready and prepared, and we'll see where we land once we enter the arena. But yeah, see, playing again, people take the piss out of me for this a little bit, but it's like you plan as if you live forever, you live as if you die tomorrow. And it's kind of like a life motto, but it's also very much a work motto. You always got an eye on what's coming, but make sure that you're present in the here and the now.
1: Good stuff, mate. Well, we always enjoy chatting to you. I know there'll be a lot of people who'll be cheering the Black Caps, obviously, but we hope that things go well for you as well. Very best of luck. Thanks for jumping on.
0: Thanks, gents. Good to talk to you.
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7: 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And a real good opportunity if you want to win a $100 Farmlands voucher. Just let us know. 8833. And you're in the draw. You may have heard the ads calling for texts. They're keen to give them away. And they can get you sorted going into the winter season. That is for sure. Interestingly, Two Mad Cox is the working title for this radio segment?
8: On the money.
7: The kid Odenrein is being talked to by the Perth Bears. Watch this space.
8: Well, I'm conflicted here because my favourite rugby league team is the North Sydney Bears. But I'm not buying into the Perth thing. It doesn't grab me.
7: No, that's fair enough.
8: But Eli Odenrein, he grabs me.
7: Yeah.
8: Without question. And I want to put it out there, Lash.
7: Yeah.
8: Over the past week, a lot of people have been jumping on the Eli Odenrein bandwagon.
7: Yep.
8: But I would like to point it out. He was spotted a long, long time ago, my good friends out there, from Millsy and Lash.
7: Mm-hmm.
8: Many moons ago. But there's a lot of people on just jumping on the gravy train now.
7: Yeah.
8: But you can spot a cult many moons ago.
7: Yeah. We've been on the train and hopefully he does good things again on Saturday afternoon down there under the roof, and we will endeavour to get Thad Taylor from the TAB to get Eli Odenrein in the anytime try scorer market for this fast becoming cult hero of New Zealand rugby. Can't wait to get his long blonde locks back, eh, Millsy?
8: He needs to be looking like Rod Stewart again, like he was last year.
7: That'll really get the boys up and about. We've been picking our Kiwis World Cup 17, Millsy.
8: Have we?
7: We have. And let me just go into my work app on the phone. Kiwis, rightio. So what we've got so far, picked amongst the four shows, plus running it straight. Kalyn Ponga at the back. That was by us. Mornings picked Jermaine Asako on the wing. Goal kicking as well, I presume. Casey McLean in one of the centre spots. Still a centre spot free. Ronaldo Mulitalo on the other wing. Dylan Brown, Jerome Hughes at 5'8". And halfback, James Fisher-Harris and Moses Leota at prop. And hooker is unselected yet. Isaiah Papali'i and Britton Nakora at 11 and 12. And Joseph Tarpany at 13. And then Aaron Clark has been chosen on the bench as an impact middle forward. So do we want to add value to the bench, or do we want to pick a hooker or a centre for our Kiwis team to win the World Cup?
8: Let's just pick, I don't know, I'm actually finding this segment really hard because I'm not tuned into Kiwi selections just yet. We're still 5 months out, but let's find a hooker, eh?
7: Okay, we'll find a hooker. There's, look, well, Wade Egan apparently, but
8: Wade Egan?
7: That doesn't sit well with
9: it's a long shot.
7: Yeah.
8: Well, how's he come about?
7: Well,

0: coach who never clocks off, the volunteer setting up the field, or the one driving the team rain or shine. Now it's their turn. With $8,100 Farmlands gift cards up for grabs, thanks to Farmlands. 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
7: 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England's David Beckham walks down the tunnel in disbelief.
8: 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Oh, it's red! 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
11: The top of the hour, 5 o'clock. 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Clark Laidlaw joining us after 5 o'clock, just after we cross into the Out the Gate boys, actually on trackside. Evening, lads. Think you need to ease back on the colt a bit. He's run 1,000 metres and needs to learn how to go 2,200. As a hooker coach and played hooker, his throwing under pressure needs work, although time with the Blues may have helped this. And his work on both sides of the ball needs work. Lots of ability, but early days. Oh, look, we're having a bit of fun with it.
12: We are having fun.
11: We know he's very much a young footballer in the engine room there that's going to get better and better with time. But
12: I think he will improve that line-out, because that wouldn't be hard, because that line-out's been poor that last game they had up here at Eden Park.
11: Well, it has, and as I'm big on, you can't put everything on a hooker either. Doesn't matter who it is, like lifters, jumpers, everyone's got to be on the same page. And for some reason,
12: Saint Clash.
11: The Blues have been all at sea, haven't they, when it comes to...
12: I think I mentioned it last week. I could understand it if it was week one, if it was week two, pre-season games. Not deep in the mixer.
11: You can't win a title with a failing line-out and set-piece, Kyle.
12: Am I keeping you up?
11: Yeah,
12: it was. Am I putting you asleep? Which one?
11: It was a big yawn from me, wasn't it? Apologies for that, Kyle. How very rude of me.

0: Look, do you know what I detected there from Tate McDermott? Now, he's obviously up and about, and he's always chirpy. He's got a bit to say, but I sensed a little bit of confidence, Kyle.
1: He's Australian, though. Have you not learned that in life yet, Lash?
0: Yeah, I have.
1: Australians are very brash, in-your-face type people, and they ooze confidence.
0: And you might have caught my mistake there in the interview. I thought Trayvon Pritchard's, well, I presumed he'd be starting because, geez, he's a talent, but no, they've come with him off the pine for a bit of impact. But he said, you know, that they've had some close results against the Chiefs in recent time, and no reason why they can't come to Hamilton and cause an upset like the Blues did last year in Hamilton in a quarterfinal.
1: Yeah, well, I think he's going to get a reality check, I'll take.
0: Do you?
1: I think that, well, I stand by it. The Chiefs and the Hurricanes, they're just a level above, and I think they will take their games to another level this weekend.
0: I think the Chiefs are competition favourites. I said that on Monday after the weekend.
1: Yeah.
0: For mine.
1: I think the Canes, what happened last week, is a good reminder. It's one behind the rump with the shillelagh. It's a reset.
0: Yeah, can't wait to talk to Clark Laidlaw about that. 47 points before a playoff run. Actually unacceptable from that group that went down to Christchurch. And I'm sure Clark, he seemed pretty peeved off in the post-match press conference, but come Monday training, I'm sure he would have let that be known. Scattergories today, Millsy as well.
1: Is it?
0: Josh was hoping to get back for that. Yes, no, you haven't missed it, Josh. Scattergories is still to come, about 5:30.
1: Who won last week?
0: A freakish performance from me, remember last week?
1: Yeah, I went up early.
0: Yep.
1: You rattled home like Winks.
0: Correct. Just too big, too strong.
1: Because you're a class operator.
0: Actually, what I should tell you, Kyle,
1: is that
0: it was, the letter was J, and one of the questions we were asked was things that you smell. And what did you say?
1: Joint. Correct.
0: And that wasn't given.
1: And it should be.
0: Because I argued that you were smelling the marijuana, not actually the joint.
1: Yeah.
0: The joint is the vehicle that it's consumed in.
1: Yes.
0: Friend of the show.
1: Yeah.
0: Will Jordan.
1: Yes.
0: He blew right up at me.
1: Fair enough.
0: He was right on your side. He said, you let it be known that Kyle Mills shouldn't have been docked that point for the
1: joint.
0: And
1: he's right.
0: Yeah.
1: He is right.
0: But you've got an opportunity for your get square in about half an hour's time, so we look forward to that. We also look forward to crossing into the boys from out the gate after 5 o'clock, as well as chatting to Hurricanes coach Clark Laidlaw. And also Rando, for all the random stats heading into another big weekend of sport. This is Millsy and Lash on Sport Nation. Thanks to the great teams at Kogan Mobile and Farmlands 8833. Keep your texts coming through as we head into the last hour.
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3: 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Lollapalooza.
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0: Why not? You said a coach.
1: I said a famous coach.
0: Is Eric Grush not famous enough?
1: No, well, he's a fake. Like,
2: he's famous for being a player, yes. Not a coach. That's fair.
1: The game is still playing, by the way.
2: Okay. Oh, mate, we could be.
1: We play a clip on the show of him quite a lot.
2: No.
1: Is the one I'm looking for, okay. Actually.
2: Not Jeff Tuvey. Well, not Ricky Stewart.
0: Stop talking out loud.
2: What
0: please,
2: other cocks do we play?
0: Let's stop talking.
2: Madge McGuire we play.
0: He needs to stop talking.
1: I'll give you a clue. Rugby coach.
2: Eddie Jones.
1: There it is. Eddie Jones was the one I was looking for.
0: That is ridiculous how you've not accepted. You gave the question. No, but name a coach beginning with
2: okay,
0: E.
2: Yeah, okay, you want to. Okay. Yeah, fair enough.
0: Are we interviewed
1: okay,
0: the bloke?
1: Are we going to give him that?
2: Okay, I'll give him that.
1: Okay, we'll give him that first then. So that would be 7-6, is it?
2: Correct.
1: Two to play. A sporting event.
0: Edinburgh Games.
2: The Edinburgh Games. Is that
0: the
2: what you
0: Edinburgh
2: said?
0: Games.
1: Could I search up what the Edinburgh yeah. Games are?
0: You search that up. The Edinburgh Games. I think that's where they throw the haggis and all that stuff.
2: No, I'm it's the saying, Highland Games.
0: Oh, is it the Highland Games?
2: No, I'll go the European Cup of rugby.
1: You can take that. Yep.
2: The Edinburgh Games.
1: English Open.
2: I was going to say, the Highland. Unbelievable. So that's what, 8-6 to me?
1: It is, with you one question it. To play.
2: Okay.
1: A sports person from New Zealand.
0: I need a double banger. This is hard for E.
2: Sports person from New Zealand.
0: Ethan Blackadder, but
2: yeah.
0: I'd need a double banger.
2: Beautiful.
1: Yeah, unfortunately, that's lost you the game by saying that.
0: Yeah. I know.
1: But that score, I believe, would be 8-7.
2: Correct.
0: Eric Murray was another one, wasn't it?
2: Eric Murray, great shout.
3: Emma Twigg.
0: Brilliant. No, double bangers, though, was there?
1: I thought those were some good questions there, actually.
2: Oh, give yourself mate, you on the back credit. It's well done.
0: You're
2: it was
0: amazing.
2: All class. Really
0: you lifted that segment.
1: Thanks, yep. Lads.
2: Superb.
0: Well, I'm out of here.
2: Okay. Millsy will dock his pay. He's off early to go to Brother Heath Mills' leaving party. I'll see you up there soon. Get the beers on ice. Thanks, Kyle. You've been good today. So we will take a break here on Just Lash now on Sport Nation. Thanks to Kogan Mobile and Farmland. And we'll come back and chat to Rando on the other side.
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7: He's got more stats than your Year 12 algebra teacher. 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
10: Certainly is. Great to have Rando on the show. Welcome into you, mate. Another big weekend of sport coming up. Really appreciate your time. And look, it starts tonight. Kieran Foran secured his future on the Northern Beaches, and he looks to stay undefeated at Brookie against the Bunnies.
11: Absolutely a cracker game for tonight. If you haven't been keeping up with it, they have turned Four Pines Park into Foz Pines Park for this one. The man is undefeated at Brookvale Oval this season, going 3-0. The Manly Seagulls, they've won their last five games when they are the bookies' favourites. And the Rabbitohs, they haven't travelled too well in their last three games, conceding 104 points combined. In those matches, of course, Brandon Smith and David Fifita, they come back for the Bunnies, so hopefully there's a bit more resistance, but it all seems to be going the way of Manly and Fozball.
10: And the Storm Knights, that's a very interesting game, Rando. The Storm back on the horse against the Roosters last week, and the Knights are flying at the moment, but they're looking for an 11-year first in Melbourne, they tell me.
11: Absolutely. The Knights haven't defeated the Storm in Melbourne since 2015. In fact, they've lost 13 of their last 15 games against the Storm in general. Both teams coming into this one, the Storm, they're 3-0 in their last three games with Munster, Grant and Hughes there in that spine. The Knights are undefeated this season with KP at fullback, going 6-0. The big one here, the Friday night fear for the Knights. They've lost six of their last seven Friday night games whilst the Storm, they've won eight of their last 10 Friday night games at home. I think the home game advantage will suit the Melbourne Storm, who are trying to make their way back into the top eight.
10: Definitely. I'll tell you, another good game on Friday night footy, and that's the Raiders and the Roosters in the nation's capital. What are the stats saying there?
11: Absolutely. If you thought the Storm and Knights was a coin flip, this one will definitely be one. Not too sure which team will show up for either side here. The Raiders, they have a pretty good record against the Roosters of late, winning four of their last five games, but they've been absolute rip-snorters. Each of those wins have been by 6 points or less. The Roosters, they have struggled on the road. They've trailed at halftime in five of their six games away this season, and they've also lost four of their last six night games on the road, and it's not an easy game going over to Canberra there at night. It will feel like minus one when the boys run out, which is a lot different to how it feels in Bondi.
10: Most definitely is that, for sure. Freezing in the nation's capital. I tell you, Saturday is a day for those north of the border with a couple of Queensland derbies, starting with the Cowboys and the Dolphins. And the Cowboys are looking, surprisingly, for their first home win versus the Dolphins.
11: Absolutely. The Dolphins, they are 3-0 in Townsville. Jermaine Asako, in particular, loves playing here. He scored a hat-trick in two of those three games for the Finns. The Dolphins also run hot when they are the bookies' favourite.

0: random stats guy as well. Hope to see you there.
1: Brilliant, Rando. Really appreciate that, mate. Enjoy the weekend of sport. That's Rando there providing us with all the up-to-date stats and information and quirkiness that the NRL and the Super Rugby provide. We will take a quick break, come back on the other side and wrap the show. Thanks to Kogan Mobile and Farmlands.
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1: Certainly is. Just fast approaching the end of the show. Thanks to the teams at Kogan Mobile and Farmlands getting behind the Millsy and Guy show. Speaking of, Sport Nation. What's coming up tomorrow morning with Sumo and Izzy? Izzy

0: in studio alongside Sumo. Talking a little bit of netball with Maya Wilson, Casey Frank on the NBA Finals, Jossie Wells as well. Brett Phillips on the French Open. That's just an extraordinary French Open, really, how that's unfolding. Just the tips, the alphabet, and Sam Ackerman has the newest game for the team as well. So interesting to see what that is. They'll pick a Kiwi as well. The Drive Show, or Millsy and myself, have gone with Jeremy Marshall King. We all agree with that, I think. But it's been a bloody enjoyable show. Appreciate all your correspondence. Sorry we couldn't get to all the texts. There's plenty of them, and we thank you very much for that. Text there saying, any cricket commentary tonight on the station? No, there is not. Have to watch that on the good old-fashioned telly. We look forward to the action there at Lords with the Black Caps getting underway. Thank you, Henners. Thank you, Rav. We will catch you back same time, same place tomorrow. See you then.
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From our team, we've got a few nice each-way chances at Ellerslie. Probably hard to put my finger on one. I'd love to see Pacifico keep his winning form intact. He carries weight. A couple from the stables over here. Race 2 at Eagle Farm on Saturday. Now is the hour of Tony Gollins. There's a bit of word around for that. And Tony Sears tells me this morning, Race 3, the light.

Simi Sir T Butcher and Noah's Boy. They make up the first line. Catch My Shadow, Brindle Bonus, Needle and Seat the Fave, Noah's Boy box 8. 250 now for Catch My Shadow. 215 the favourite way, Needle and Seat box 6. Bunny rolls. We're set. Racing, swing by, away OK.

0: when the king's birthday was. So that's 6 o'clock. Very good to know.
1: 6 o'clock our time, 4 o'clock over at Combank.
2: Mm. How about those Tim Payne specials?
0: Oh, yeah, the Tim Payne special. So I have to mention that.
2: We got $3 to assist in the tournament.
0: Thank you.
2: 11 to score. 67 to be top New Zealand goal scorer, and 1,001 to be the top tournament goal scorer. Honestly,

0: 2.55.56.
1: 2.38, and I think the 5 might have just nudged the 4 there in terms of fourth, but it is close. So if you've had a bet around the first 4, check your Betcha app. 2.38, definitely the trifecta out of the 5th from Warrnambool. We turn the page and head off to Nowra, their Dogs. There's still one to come from Addington.
2: The big one.
1: Where we have the last league of... Yeah, yep.

Ollie, and towards the end, one more roadie. Four beats eight, and the three grabs third. 4-8, 3-2. Two down. We'll take the last. And it's a nose margin pretty much between second and third. Between third and fourth, rather. But it's going to be a pretty nice night there for out the gate. 4-8, 3-2. 4-8, 3-2. Diamond. Two down. The Whiskey Riot Dog.

0: you could see the transition's a pretty smooth one for him. And Brendan's right. He's got some leadership in his family. He's got some natural leadership skills. It's exciting to see. There's definitely a buzz here, but now he's in the hot seat. So, yes, he's had the honeymoon period. He's 7-2, and it has a great run so far. But there's going to be times in his career where pressure will kick in, and it'll be interesting to see how he handles that.
1: Of course, Brett Gamore, you're there every day watching Manly as coach of the New South Wales Cup team. Scott from Campbelltown says, seriously, what's the difference between any other coach out there when you're there? You're there to try and it's your day off. I don't think the coach told you to come in and do more training. That's such BS. So what sort of points are you trying to make there, Scott?
2: I've got no idea what Scott's trying to say. I'm not too sure about that.
1: Maybe Siri got it all wrong.
0: That's Scott Penn.
2: Mate. But I think you know, football is very enjoyable. I think as a player, Timmy, and you probably can say this, in an environment of football, as soon as you do something good or win a game of football, your belief and confidence goes through the roof. So it's all about, in rugby league, effectively, it's what the number says at the end of the game. If you win or lose, you're full of confidence and you go, well, you could always, you know, you lose but you play good. Well, it's hard to sell that, hey, yeah, we still got beat though. So I think they're enjoying their football at the moment, the players. They're training extremely hard. They're enjoying life. I'm not too sure what he's trying to say with his message, but at the moment, the players are in a good place, and I think with the bye coming next week, Speedy, they would want to come off with that number on the scoreboard tonight in their favour.
1: Yeah, the CEO, Jason King, was on the run home a little earlier on SEN, and he spoke about the decision to lock in Foz full-time.
3: As the weeks went on, we got more and more impressed, probably understandably, and then we came to the conclusion with the board that there probably wasn't a need to run a comprehensive process. A man was standing right in front of us.
1: Yes, so Kieran Foran appointed on a 3.5-year full-time deal. So he's still trying to set records as the interim coach, is he? Because the last interim coach to take a team to the finals was actually Cam Serraldo with the Panthers in 2018.
2: Yeah, that's right. Well, and obviously a very young coach, Kevin Serraldo, and obviously has done some good things at the Dogs. Challenging year for Cam this year, but they learn very, very quickly the ups and the downs of sometimes NRL coaching. But as an interim head coach, ever won a premiership?
1: Negative. Mm. That's the dream.
2: That's the dream. That's the dream. That's, you know, this place wants premierships. That would be the dream.
1: So we've been very Manly heavy in this opening segment. We'll talk a lot about Souths going forward as well. You can have your say right throughout the coverage on the open line. It's a free call, 1300 01 1170, or send us those texts on 0457 736 736.
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6: 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And South Sydney are out there warming up already, 7.50 kickoff tonight. And Alex Johnston, a chance for more history tonight. Chance to become the first Rabbitoh to score in 11 consecutive appearances. He's tied for the record right now after scoring in 10 straight games. He's got that knee heavily strapped. He scored a try against the Cowboys, but missed out on a couple he would normally ice. And he's playing through the pain barrier right now. It's a shame to see him hobbled like that.
7: Yeah, it's especially for a winger. Yeah, look, you probably get away with it in the middle of the field, being a bit slower. But for the winger, you need to be able to hit pace when needed, and that's his key strength. He's a great finisher, but he's on a great little run at the moment, isn't he?
6: So more than half an hour until kickoff, or around half an hour now. You think they're out there too early, Noddy?
8: No, I just noticed the earliness of the kick catches out here. All the backs are out at the moment, going through their kicking and catching. You know, that's 35 minutes before kickoff. Sometimes. You do notice a lot. I do notice a lot anyway, with some teams do really, really long warm-ups, and other teams quite happy to have like a 20-minute quick out there, quick warm-up. Obviously, catchers and kickers will come out early if they're allowed on the field. The one thing that Johnson will get today is Cody Walker loves playing to that left edge. The right edge defence for the Manly side is going to be challenged with Cody Walker coming to the left. Cam Murray plays a lot of football in that first pivot role going towards the left, and Johnson is just such a great finisher.
6: He's got Latrell inside of him at left centre, but not Latrell Mitchell. It's Latrell Siegwald who plays in that position for Souths. Here's what Wayne Bennett had to say about Latrell Mitchell and how he's tracking at the moment.
9: The sciatic nerve's playing up a fair bit on him. He just said he's got the strength in that in his leg. But it's slowly coming back, but it's just not there yet.
10: Is there a concern there at all, Wayne? Like, he's had that fall, right? Or was it a disc?
9: It was a disc problem last year, yeah. Everything's a concern with Latrell, so we've got to ride it out.
6: He's listed until round 17 out with that back issue, but when you start hearing sciatica get mentioned, it can become like a piece of string.
7: Yeah, I think, and he's obviously a very important part to their team, so it's a fair line of walk where you're trying to balance. Do you get him out there because you need to win, but also do you risk putting him out there and losing him for the season? So it's an annoying one, and the sciatica nerve, it's one of those ones that can hang around for a while if you're not careful.
8: There were some reports today, I was reading about Latrell new contract extension at quite a significant figure, bits and pieces moving forward. Would be interested to know your thoughts. Injuries, money, where does it go? Because obviously Latrell is a strike player, you know, and obviously you don't want to lose him, but at what amount of money do you pay him to keep him in your side to play the centre position, with Jack White and also available to play that left centre position?
6: That's something for your experts to talk about. How much would you be paying him? You're more aware of salary cap.
7: Look at Turbo. Turbo's been out for a few years where he's had these injuries. Mitch knows he's had a poor run the last couple of years with injuries. Unfortunately, these high-paid guys, they're capable of getting injured as anyone else. So

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8: We're counting down to Thursday night footy here at Foz Pines Park between Manly and South. 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We've got someone on the text line saying, can't wait for Timmy Manners. I'm loving it moment. Manly to win tonight, says Captain Jack Sparrow. There's an expectation about your I'm loving it moment.
9: Yeah, well, there's also an expectation for my drive home. I think everyone's excited to hear the menu again. And
8: Big Mac, quarter pounder.
9: Yeah.
8: Chicken, McChicken.
9: Double cheeseburger.
8: Two out of three. G'day, lads. How you getting it? Dogs are going to smash Parramatta. This will fire you up, Timmy. Dogs v. Waz in the grand final. Woof, says Liam.
9: I don't know. Are we watching the same season this year? I don't know.
8: It's must win, actually. Both teams only have 4 wins, Bulldogs para, on Monday.
9: Are dogs in your 8?
8: What's that?
9: Are dogs in your top 8?
8: At the end of the year?
9: Yep.
8: No.
9: Yeah, me neither.
8: No.
9: But apparently they're in the grand final against the Waz. Who's that from?
8: That was... who was that?
9: All right, well, let's see.
8: That was...
9: I've got a soft spot for the Dogs, so I would love to see them in the grand final. I just think it's a long way away this year.
8: Yeah, it was, Liam. Hi, Brenton, Noddy and Timmy. The Knights are going into the game against the Storm. That's tomorrow night on SEN. Without Sandon Smith, how do you think that changes the Knights defensively, especially with Hunt, Sharp and Brown shuffling around from Gavin in Newcastle? Sharp goes to 5'8", Hunt comes back into the centres.
10: Yeah, I don't think it'll make a huge difference. Obviously, Smith's not playing because I presume there's an injury to him.
8: Yeah, it was. It went off at halftime last week.
10: So I think there won't be a huge amount of challenge. Obviously, Sharp is a really quality player. I think Fletcher Sharp is a big player of the future. Dylan Brown celebrating 150th game of...
9: Last week he did. It was his one.

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0: ball, his first carry, which relieves that field position they were just about to have.
1: I spoke about the expectation of what you want from your bench forwards, and yeah, that's the last thing you want when you come on is come up with the error on your first touch.
2: So centre field scrum. Souths, who led 8-0, looking for some points here to take a lead into half time as they go to Jai Gray. They trail 10-8 right now. That's a flop by Brooks. And no set restart early in the count. Here's Kepi. He's picked off by Laiafi just short of halfway. Now they go to the left-hand side. The halves combine. And Latrell Siegwalt with some room to move. Gets tackled on the 40-metre line. Reuben Garrick out of the line quickly to try and shut down Latrell. Kalama Tungi, some kind of opening stint from the front rower who scored the

0: Maybe it's the coach who never clocks off, the volunteer setting up the field, or the one driving the team, rain or shine. Now it's their turn. 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

0: No, it was called a try and it went up as a try. And the more you show me that evidence, it has to be a try.
1: Oh, he's come around. It's only taken me, 35 minutes, but I've got Noddy on side.
0: I was that video then, just very quickly, when I was trying to think where the ball was to put down on the...
1: Yeah, I went to the NRL on Nine Instagram account and watched the replay, and most of the comments are saying that's a try every day of the week.
2: I'm looking forward to the press conference.
1: Yeah, we'll have that during the post-game show. That's embarrassing from the bunker, that no try, says Andy D in Brisbane.
2: Yeah.
1: Loyal listener. And the bunker has more cameras than the TV, says Andrew. Well, that's not right.
2: Because he went up a try.
1: The TV provides all the angles back in the bunker, and they can spin them as they like, but they still get the same angles TV does.
2: Right. But they went up a try, didn't they?
0: It went up a try.
1: Absolutely. Yeah. That's why it's a big call, and that's why Tommy asked about it on the text line.
0: I think it's important that we get those right, because...
1: Well, how do you take points away? And you just can't take points away unless you're 100% sure.
0: The competition is so close. Players, coaches, fans, all these things come down to fact. You're right, Speedy. If that's a semi-final and that's a grand final qualifier, that's for you to win the grand final.
1: Yeah.
0: We need to get these things right with all the technology we've got.
1: Who knows how this game was going to unfold if South's, the bunker just said, yes, we confirm the try that the referee awarded. They would have led 12-10 with a kick to come. And we may have seen South leave with a victory here at Four Pines Park. Instead, Manly improved to 36 wins and 24 defeats head-to-head at this venue against South Sydney, and 80 wins to 73 overall. Remarkably, never a draw between these two clubs since they both started playing a long time ago.
2: Yeah, you don't see draws much anymore, do you? But they have been
1: back
2: around
1: in the
2: for
1: old
2: a long
1: days,
2: time. Yeah, they've been around for a long time.
1: And there was no golden point. Andrew says, Speedy, Manly was the better team by a mile. Looked tired last game. The stats says, Andrew, I think that's Siri weighing in again and getting a few numbers and words wrong. So, debate. And we're looking forward to the press conferences all coming your way. And we'll have the highlights of our SEN League call coming up very soon as well. It's all coming your way from Foz Pines Park, where Manly have recorded their 8th win of the year, taking down South Sydney 28-14.
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9: Welcome back to Thursday Night Footy, all thanks to 4&20 Pies, Australia's original fan food. It's Speedy alongside Tim Manor and Brett Camorley here for Caltex Lubricants. Don't forget about the open line. It's a free call, 1300 01 1170, and share your view via the text line 0457 736 736. We're waiting for the press conference from Wayne Bennett. We'll get to that as soon as we can. I wonder whether Wayne Bennett is going to be in a talkative mood after what went down tonight. We talked extensively about the Ed Corsi disallowed try. Straight after that, Manly went down the other end, scored a try in the opposite corner, but then replays showed that Ben Trbojevic lost control when the ball got stuck to his hand in the play of the ball. A clear bobble there that was picked up by the cameras. And again, Wyatt Raymond in the bunker cleared that, said it was a try. So we're talking about 6, 12, 18-point kind of turnarounds.
10: Yeah, it was a big call. Although I didn't see eye on the original no try, I definitely think there's a bobble here, definitely.
9: By Ben Trbojevic in the play the ball. Who provided the unmissable highlight thanks to DrinkWise? You won't miss a moment if you drink wise.
11: I thought the first try, or one of the tries to Jason Saab, was outstanding. I thought it was a really good moment of the match and obviously provided an unmissable highlight thanks to DrinkWise.
9: Full-time score, by the way, 28 to 14. So they were big moments, those match-changing moments we spoke of earlier. What were some of the key numbers in the game for Keno Go, who played with $2 today?
10: For me, it was the man of the match in my mind, Olakau'atu, 22 runs for 266 metres, 131 post-contact metres, 5 tackle breaks, 1 line break assist, 1 offload, 23 tackles. It's a huge performance on the eve of his next Origin game.
9: Keno goes $40 million jackpot. Download the app. What happens when you go into Origin camp? The first time around, there's a big build-up. The bonding happens. This time around, what, you get one day less, but do you still bond when you get back in there? Or?
10: Well, I think it's changed a lot from when I played, but with me, it was every game was bonding. Yeah, so every time you got in that first night, was always a big night.
9: And heading down to the MCG, where you're looking to spread the game as well, there'd be a bit of off-field stuff promotion-wise, wouldn't there?
10: You'd imagine, yeah. And plenty of excitement. They'd get a good crowd down there in Melbourne, and it's getting bigger and bigger. So, yeah, looking forward to what's hopefully going to be a series-clinching win.
9: What was the big moment of the match for Bendix, the best-known Brax?
11: It's the period you're talking about, Speedy, the no-try.

0: They got the ball back. The points were taken off South. It's a big turning point in tonight's game and the season potentially for both clubs.
1: Yeah, so we talk about how the Manly Seagulls are placing on the ladder. Where are the Souths?
0: They're up to third, Manly, can you believe that? And Souths still bottom of the top eight. They'll probably drop out this weekend.
1: Do you see them in your eight?
0: I think so. If they get Trell back. If Trell plays 80% of games from now on.

0: few. Yeah, just a low grade strain. Yeah, he should be right. Hopefully, thereabouts after the bye. Hopefully. Yeah, we're going to have to be pretty selective with them over the coming months. I want to make sure those guys are fresh and recovered from, obviously, that origin period. And it's a hard time to sort of juggle. You want them on the field, but at the same time, you want them there at the back end too, like feeling, you know, really, really fresh. So we'll manage those guys as best we can. Yeah, that's all you can do.
1: Thanks, guys.
2: So well done to Kieran Foran and Manly, who improved to 8-5. You know, it's early in his tenure when he gets asked the same question twice in a press conference and happy to answer it. He got asked about Clayton Faalalo about 4 minutes before that and happily answered it for the journo second time around. Low-grade hamstring. He's hopeful of him being available after the bye when they take on the Bulldogs, when Tom Trbojevic will be back as well. We'll take a quick break on SEN League and be back right after this.
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0: and they should, because they've got the benefit of hindsight, and there's no time limit on their decision making.
1: Is it worth still speaking to them about it, Wayne, though you made your comments now? Is it worth speaking to them about it to put on the record?
0: Well, it happened a month ago at St. George Roosters game. Same thing happened. Well, I'm not actually frustrated with that, to be honest with you. I'm more angry about it because we just keep getting it wrong. Okay? That's, as I said, I'd rather have the try and don't worry about whether the bunker's involved or not with it. Just get on with our lives. Like we played the game for over 100 years without a bunker.
2: There's also a little frustration with the team performance
0: style. Of course there is. Yeah. We're not anywhere near where we should be. And we're well into the season, we should be playing some good football, and we've gone backwards. We're not going forward at the moment. You know, our performances are going backwards.
2: I know you said, if you knew the answer to that.
0: Pardon?
2: I know you said that if you knew the answer to why that's happening, it'd be fixed by now, but I can imagine must be doing the head in lane, because I know you've obviously spoken after games about frustration with performance.
0: Well, frustration's not going to help me, okay? So I need a clearer head than frustration. But we're just, and most of it, the key mistakes are coming from the guys with 150 games, and, you know, I've got young guys in that team there that haven't played a lot of it. I'll cop that a little bit off them, but the older players are better than that. And they've got to take some ownership of what their jobs are out there. They get well played to do it.
3: Thank you.
2: Is that all the deadline?
0: Pardon?
2: That comes back to personal responsibility, I imagine. Yeah, that's not something you can
0: necessarily. Of course it is. Someone else has to, you've got to own it. It's your guy in the jersey out there playing in position. As I said, it's more the older players than is the younger players. And if you look at Manly's game tonight, they didn't have that pressure on them that we had, it because they controlled the ball pretty well and had pretty good field position. I think we give something like 14 penalties away on that. That's just not going to work for you. Go back to Origin last week. You know, New South Wales started badly, making a hell of a lot of mistakes, and Queensland up 20. That's where the game's at.
4: That's one of the longest Wayne Bennett press conferences you'll hear after a match. More than 4 minutes there for Wayne, and he's essentially saying, blow up the bunker. Tommy says Wayne would be sending an email to the NRL, except he probably doesn't have a computer. Andrew says, Speedy, you sound like a dry, salty Souths fan tonight. Fair dinkum. Well, I've been banging on about this disallowed try for Ed Corsi in the corner. At the time, Tim Manor and Brett Camorley were both against me. They were saying try for Manly. But here we are, maybe, I don't know, maybe 80 minutes later. Which side are you on now, boys?
5: I've apologised to you off air. I've seen a zoomed-in photo online, and it's clear as day that it's on the grass before it touches the white line. So, to Wayne's point, if you're going to have all this technology, get it right. Otherwise, don't bother, because if we can just jump on Twitter or X and see that in 1 second, how can all this money and all these cameras not zoom in and catch the same angle we just saw? Like, this photo is so convincing that you can't rule it a no try.
4: And that was my point. Like, Wyatt Raymond is an impressive young referee on the field, but he hasn't been in the bunker that often, and he's made the monumental call to overrule the on-field decision, and he's gotten it wrong. He's gotten it wrong because he probably doesn't understand television. He understands refereeing, but he's made a terrible call there, my opinion.
6: You're right, and that call has had a different outcome to the game. South Sydney score a try.
4: They'd lead.
6: Who knows what happened.

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9: Welcome back to Thursday Night Footy. Manly 28 have taken down the opposition. South Sydney 14. This is Brenton Speed alongside Tim Manor and Brett Camorley for Caltex Lubricants. And we're still watching replays of the staggering decisions that have gone Manly's way tonight as they recorded their eighth win of the season. Probably going to get the win anyway, but it might have been a whole lot closer on the scoreboard without those decisions. Should just give a birthday shout out to our man Raul.
10: Yes, sir.
9: The best in the business is why we sound so good. Our man Raul turns 47 today, pushing all the buttons, making us sound nice out the back, and he's just received a birthday gift from Timmy Manor.
11: Oh, the man that keeps giving, yeah, isn't he? Yeah. The man that keeps giving, Timmy Manor.
10: You got some Foz Pines.
11: Foz Pines from Four Pines.
9: Yeah. The little six pack. That was a freebie from you.
10: I'm not going to take the credit for
11: it. I re-gifted it.
10: Yeah. I re-gifted.
9: Are you a re-gifter, Timmy?
10: I am now. So, yeah, for listeners, Foz Pines, which to celebrate Foz's signing, the Manly Club provided all the

0: Everyone thought he was going to kick crossfield. He kept it on that side for Olakau'atu, who's reaching out, and the referee says he loses it at the end of it all. Manly that close to first points, but it remains no score as yet.
1: 40-20 attempts.
0: Kick from inside the 40. Has the angle. Oh, brilliant. Brandon Smith.
1: Play on, play
0: on. No, the flag is up. Falalo tipped it back into play, but it's a 40-20 executed by
1: Cody Walker. Cody Walker, the dummy half. So Cody Walker.
0: Murray helps it on. Big hole here. Keon Kalomatangi running off Cam Murray and South.

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8: Henry running the cutter. Finn away at Radio Awards. Raven with us too. And my old mate, Millsy, tell you what, champion New Zealander that he is. So, I just have to tip my hat to him sometimes, you know. Oh, I really, really do. This is a man that spent many years representing his country, turning up to work at places like Lords in England, Eden Gardens in India, the SCG in Australia, the Basin Reserve in New Zealand. And now, for all his troubles and all his sins, he turns up to the studio and spends 3 hours with myself every day. And for that, I feel very much privileged, and we've got a big 3 hours ahead, that is for sure. KD Mills, we will chat to, well, one of your good friends after 4 o'clock, Brendan McCullum. Yeah, you and the Little Master caught up with him last night after our show in the early hours of the morning over there in England, and talked to him about the upcoming series. Jeez, the English media, it's almost like they're waiting for him to step out of line once more and put the boot in. But Baz, resilient as ever, him and his charges are good to go against the Black Caps starting tonight. We look forward to that. Hopefully the weather plays ball. I think they've had about 3 straight weeks of 30-degree days, but now there's rain in the forecast, as typical is the case when it comes to scheduling cricket matches. Tate McDermott, after we catch up with Baz, we'll catch up with the Wallaby and Reds halfback. Yeah, we're meant to catch up with all the head coaches of Super Rugby sides, but Les Kiss couldn't, but they put up Tate McDermott for us, so we'll chat to him. He's spent the majority of the season on the sideline with a torn hamstring off the bone, but he's back now, right in time for a playoff run. Clark Laidlaw, the Hurricanes head coach, after 5 o'clock, we'll chat to him. Conceding 47 points going into a playoff run is never ideal. And I'll put that to him about how he resets the side and gets them back on track, because they have been brilliant throughout the course of the season. We'll chat to Rando as well, provide us with all the interesting, quirky stats going into another big weekend of sport. Scattergories, Henners will run the cutter there. We'll play that. We'll cross into the boys on out the gate.

0: And all your texts as well, 8833. We love it here on the Millsy Guy. And today, the Lashes Show. Can't wait. Going to be a bloody good fun. But first, before we get stuck right royally into it, we've got Rav with the headlines.
1: Sports news headlines brought to you by Night and Day. All Blacks winger Leroy Carter has been ruled out of the Chiefs qualifying final against the Reds with a hamstring injury. Carter was listed to return via the bench ahead of Saturday night's clash in Hamilton, but a spokesperson today said he hadn't fully recovered from his injury, meaning the Chiefs withdrew the 27-year-old from their 23. Kiwi golfer Lydia Ko enters this week's US Women's Open at the Riviera Country Club with a chance to eclipse Annika Sorenstam as the biggest money winner in women's golf. Ko's $21.8 million in earnings is second to Sorenstam's $22.5 million. Ko has 23 career wins on the LPGA Tour, while Sweden Sorenstam had 72 from 1995 to 2008, third all-time behind Americans Kathy Whitworth and Mickey Wright. With a win this weekend or at the end of the month, Ko could complete a career Grand Slam, acknowledged by the LPGA Tour as winning four of the five majors. And rising pole vaulting star Imogen Erris has made another career breakthrough, clearing 4.81 metres in the women's pole vault final meet in Finland. Competing just days after a Diamond League podium in Morocco, Erris returned to competition overnight. After three attempts to clear 4.71 metres, the 25-year-old required all three attempts at 4.81 before clearing the bar on her final attempt. Her previous best was 4.7, and now at 4.81, she not only wins, but has set a new meet record. Thank you to our friends at Night and Day.
0: Brilliant. Thank you, Rav, for those headlines. In game one of the NBA Finals, currently 97-95 to the New York Knicks, with the Knicks at the line to shoot two to go up by four with about a minute 20 or a minute 10 remaining. Kyle Mills, welcome into you. How are you?
2: Yeah, no, I'm very well, thank you. Lashes, good to see my little master next to me. Two from two, I think, on out the gate, going for the hat-trick tonight. So I wait in anticipation. Voice of an angel, Rav, alongside us today. Love working with you. And Henners, always best on ground, without question. I love your commitment. You are first here, last to leave. You're going to go a long way in the game, my friend. And my old mate, Lashes, just not just a good person, but an elite leader. And over the next 3 hours, just don't get so far out in front of us this time, Lashes, as okay. being the quality leader you are. Let's all attack it together. Let's all walk towards it. And let's have a quality 3 hours of radio. Because let's not forget, in this great nation of ours, tonight is the radio awards evening. And we need to be good. We need to be good over the next 3 hours as the curtain raiser into those awards.
0: You're dead right there, Kyle. You really, really are. And like they say, you know, you're only as strong as your weakest point. So, yeah.
2: Is that me?
0: Well, yeah. I mean, how weak can we get when it comes to KD Mills?
2: We need to be better on a lot of fronts. A lot of fronts. But we are learning. We are still learning.
0: We are. It looks like the New York Knicks are about to wrap up game one of the NBA Finals in San Antonio as well. So a massive, massive win for them on the road. I know there's still 30 seconds left, but they could be about to go up by eight. So likely to be game over. Do you, when the Black Caps are about to, you know, embark on a test series and game one at Lords, Millsy, does it kind of think, oh, geez, and here I am with Lashes talking radio and... It wasn't so long ago. I was in those hallowed rooms of Lords Cricket Ground.
2: Good place to be. Missed opportunities, actually, yeah. When I think of Lords sometimes. It has a really unique hum to the place, Lashes. Most other grounds, you can't hear each other talk. It's, you know, very loud and what have you. But Lords, everyone's just so respectful. And they understand the game of cricket. They understand the game of cricket, and they've got a lot of respect for the game of cricket. And throughout the whole day, there's just this hum. Then out back, you've got the nursery ground, and you've got other lawn areas around the joint, and, you know, there'll be champagne, strawberries, everyone's dressed up, and just a real good atmosphere around the joint.
0: Yeah, totally concur. Little Master, welcome in.
3: Hello there. How are you? Oh, good to see you.
0: We're always good. We're always up and about, particularly here on a Thursday. And as are you boys on out the gate as you try to go, like Millsy said, three in a row to profit land.
3: Well, let's just hope we go slightly better than the same game multi that I had on that basketball that has fallen short by 1 point for Mikal Bridges and one rebound for OG Anunoby. So that's always tough to take, isn't it? So let's hope that that's not a sign of things to come this evening.

0: It's all good stuff. 5,882 in there at the moment. Jump on your Betcha app, put as much or as little as you like in the pot. Easiest way to do that is to go to Bet Social and find it through there. It's called Out the Gate. Put as much or as little as you like in there. We've got races at Addington tonight. And fortunately, fellas, that's the Addington Dogs. Fortunately, we have 5 Australian meetings that we can get stuck into. All of them were abandoned last week, so it's good to see that we'll actually have some Australian thoroughbred racing to punt into tonight. And a bit of NBL basketball as well, so we'll be going everywhere. Local NBL basketball, it's all good stuff. Yeah.
1: That is good stuff, isn't it? No, big night ahead for sure. Radio awards, obviously, we didn't get a gig to that. But
0: That's exactly right, Sam. You just got to go and get better, don't you?
1: One foot in front of the other.
0: Back to the drawing board.
2: You went invited or you went nominated?
1: Well, no, you and I have got another event tonight, and the Little Master would have been at if he wasn't on Out the Gate. We say farewell to one of the great New Zealanders and Heath Caulfield Mills.
0: That's one of the great nicknames.
1: It is.
2: Yeah, no, he departs the mothership, and we'll go have a few libations a bit later on.
1: I feel like we need to get him on for a Tuesday feature, because what you were telling me about how that story started with the Cricketing Players Association is an epic story.
2: Well, I can give you a very, very brief overview. 2001, I think, around that time, all us cricketers went on strike for fairer conditions, and he got a lot of death threats, actually, him and his wife Jules, and, you know, burned the house down, and Radio Sport was riot that day that cricketers shouldn't get paid and you should just represent your country and all that sort of stuff. And he went through a lot in that first 18 months, like a lot, all these like letters in the post and burn your house down and all that carry on, and which was, obviously we got all through that, and without question, the game in New Zealand, everyone thinks it's the money, and it's not the money. It's all like the resources around, like training facilities, practice facilities and grounds needed a warrant of fitness because it was neglected. So all these things have added to the game. Like, we used to tour India and have a week's training in the indoor centre at Eden Park to get ready. Now they have big marquees and every facility needs to meet a warrant of fitness. So all these parts of the game of cricket stem from the Players Association. But for some reason, it's just seen as the devil.
1: Yeah, they often are, but no doubt Heath's been an integral figure in the sporting landscape over the last, you know, two decades, 25 years, whatever it may be. And, you know, for that, we go into a series against England and England pretty cool.
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0: Border Rugby League.
1: And Charles has got another.
0: We'll have it all covered right here on Mondays with McCarty. Get in.
2: Tune in for live commentary of the Broncos against the Titans. 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
12: Saturday night in Hamilton is a big game, and the Queensland Reds travel across the pond to take on the Chiefs. And pleasure now to be joined by Wallaby halfback and Reds halfback Tate McDermott. Tate, really appreciate you taking the time to jump on the show with the lads, mate. First and foremost, from a personal point of view, you've spent the year pretty much on the sidelines coming back from that hamstring injury a couple of weeks ago. You feel primed and ready? You got enough runs and Ks in the legs to come over to Hamilton and make a good fist of it, do you think? Welcome in, mate.
13: Thanks, guys. Thanks for having me. Yeah, I feel really good. You know, obviously not quite where I wanted to be the last couple of weeks, but particularly after the weekend, I feel like I've got the kilometres back into my legs, and I'm looking forward to playing some good footy and

0: Queensland this year in club footy in Brisbane. What's club footy following and the atmosphere around it like in Brisbane?
1: Yeah, I think it's really strong. I think it's on par with Sydney. You know, Sydney might have slightly bigger crowds, but you know, I feel like it's alive and kicking. You know, I was at Brothers UQ game on the weekend. My brother plays for UQ, and the club seems awesome. You're family, you got kids there, and you know, supporters everywhere wearing their team's colours. So yeah, I think in Queensland in particular, it's really healthy at the moment.
2: And just a follow up from that, Tate. I mean, you know, you've played your fair share of footy now, what, half a century of Wallabies caps. So when you look at the game in this part of the world, I know Queensland are keen to put in some sort of Asia Pacific Champions League style competition, and Super Rugby's sort of ever evolving. Do you ever sit back and think, what does an ideal Super Rugby or domestic competition down in this part of the world look like?
1: I don't really have an opinion on that. I just want a competition that makes sense and is easy to follow, and if they can do that, then I'm happy, mate. So yeah, that's about
2: then. But look, it feels like it's an exciting time in Australian rugby on the back of a Lions tour that arguably, you know, you probably should have won Home World Cup next year. Do you feel like that young core group of Wallaby Gold players are really building to bring in that next phase of success for Australian rugby?
1: I'd like to think so, but we've got to put it out in the field, and we started the year right, but we didn't perform at the end of the year on the spring tour. So potential is just potential until you reach it. So we've got to make sure we keep moving in the right direction. And, you know, a couple of games left with Joe Schmidt, which will be exciting there, and a couple of huge games as well. So, yeah, mate, I like to think we're moving in the right direction, but we've got to put our performances out in the field.
2: No, definitely. Exciting times for sure. Tate McDermott, really appreciate your time joining the boys on the show today, and all the best against the Chiefs on Saturday night, mate. Go well.
1: Thanks, guys. Thank you very much.
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4: I guess that's the question a lot of people are asking, I think. 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I think those refinements kind of, for me,

0: 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I saw Tom Latham. I saw an article before about looking forward to an all-seam attack. So, look, we've, for the first time in a long time.
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11: What about the All Whites getting nil-doed yesterday? No one wants to get nildoed this close to a World Cup.
12: Yeah, it was an intriguing game. So, like, possession evenly poised, shots on target evenly poised. Yeah. There was moments here you thought that the All Whites would get one in the back of the net, what just wasn't meant to be. And then Haiti counter attack, get down the other end, and just score every single time, pretty much.
11: Have we got a bit of a defensive issue here? Because I think at the other end, you're right, there were opportunities, there were shots on goal, big names who almost took their chances, but it's at the other end where Haiti were able to convert with such ease. Yeah. You're right, the pinpoint accuracy on passing, I think their passing game was outstanding, but their finish.
12: Every time the All Whites had the ball, they got booed, Sumo. Was I hearing a boo coming through the commentary? I don't know what it was, but yeah, it was
11: 16,000 Haitian fans, I would suspect. That's what it was.
12: I thought about it's been a rather big old build-up for the All Whites because of certain things that have gone on out of their control. And what, you'd have to say all the eyeballs were on this side and a certain player and 4.5 million more fans that have clocked in. Do you think pressure? Maybe the okay. I'm just speculating here. I'm trying to figure out a way hiding 4-0.
11: Yeah, there is. I mean, you can. I would say, and I'm not trying to give cold comfort to the All Whites here, but I would say when you're focused on a game in, you know, 10 days' time.
12: Yeah.
11: You're not focused on this game. And they'll be disappointed. Chris Wood came out and said, look, they're pretty gutted about their performance out there. But the question mark then lingers. If that's the toweling up you get from a team

ranked two places above you, and this is 85 v 83 in the world. What happens when England come? And therefore, and I think you'll see an improved All Whites performance against England. I think you will. Because they have to find it. They've got to fire a shot here. The worst defeat in, what, 9 years? Haven't conceded that many goals since Portugal in 2017. And it's a record-equaling heaviest defeat. That can't fill you with a lot of confidence. But as Peter from Cambridge texted and he said, I think there's a defence and attack issue. I mean, look, they didn't take their opportunities. That's the one. That's the first lesson. You've got to score goals. You can't just park up against teams in World Cup mode. They will attack.

0: And sort of the pitches, and one pitch is amazing for batting, and the next one's amazing for batting in a different way. So, there's all sorts of bits and bobs you picked up along the way.
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9: 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Basilio Tosi returns. 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So does Peter Lakai, Ruben Love at 10, Geordie Barrett at 12, Billy Proctor 13,

from a Crusaders point of view, when you look through and see Dom Gardner, Taylor Cahill, Gus Brown, Jack Sexton, even Manumawa Letu, they're not vastly experienced players. But then you've got Preston, Ray Hunter and Enor, who do operate as good spine players and good tactical managers of the game. And I just wonder whether the Blues are going to stay in this fight early doors.

0: That's the concern for me.
1: Yeah, that's the big question. You look at the bench and you're thinking there's some inexperience here. So they'll need to stay in this fight. After 50 minutes, Sumo will know where this game is at. And the Chiefs, well, they just keep on rolling. They'll welcome back Damien McKenzie. They've got a hell of a side and they'll be far too good for the Reds. Sumo?
0: Yeah, that pretty much sums that up, doesn't it?
1: Yeah. Too easy.
0: Oh, look, that's a great-looking side. And, you know, having Jacobson and Parker back on the side with Satiti at eight, so I suggest that's their first choice back row. But DMAC with Quintu Paia, who Parata just points out on 8832, was just named Player of the Year and Players Player of the Year. And congratulations to him. It's pretty awesome. He's been brilliant. And, I fear for the Reds here. This could be an absolute slaughter.
2: This is a Sport Nation Football World Cup moment. The miracle on grass, 1950.
3: They said it could not happen. England, giants of the game, enter the World Cup for the very first time in 1950. But in Belo Horizonte, something unimaginable unfolds. The USA strike once and hold on forever. England stunned and football history rewritten with one result.
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0: off with a with a charity like Lifeline Ambulance.
1: Yeah, definitely. So I think the biggest thing, and it's everything we say all the time, it's been accessible and affordable for our customers, and that's taking that beyond the four walls and making sure that we make healthcare or a charity accessible for those people that potentially don't have those opportunities. It's giving back where we can. So it's looking at that accessibility and affordability, but taking that beyond the four walls is our goal.
2: You know, something really cool, Izzy and Scotty, is during Super Rugby, because we've got a partnership with the Hurricanes, and that's how we sort of first got to meet Chemist Warehouse, is that they were...
3: Biased, is it?
1: I'm a Crusaders fan, just so you know.
3: Yes, Stace!
1: Yes!
4: There's no room in this conversation for me.
5: Originally from where, Stacey?
1: Originally from Whangarei, but I am definitely a Crusaders fan through and through.
4: You're Berryman.
5: You and I need to talk.
1: Yes.
5: All right, I'm going to have to take you back to... I'm a Te Tokoro man.
1: Really?
5: So I was born in Whangarei too.
1: Stop it. So Whangarei Hospital, here
5: yes,
1: we go.
5: Yes, there you go. Yeah. So you and I are going to have a brief chat after the show about allegiances. Thank you.
1: Sorry.
5: Carry on, Grant.
2: No, one of the cool initiatives they were doing was they asked me to send a video. They said, oh, listen, we've really got to fire up the Super Rugby teams because every time they score a try, we're going to donate $4,000. So I would always, in my piece to the players, I was saying, listen, you know, I want to see celebrations and get fired up, you know, because you're giving $4,000. I did a plane celebration. I was waiting for one of those, but there was none.
5: Still chance.
2: And, yeah, there's still a time. But the coolest thing was every weekend I'd say to Stacey, I said, I saw there were 35 tries over the weekend. She did say, like, T's and C's, it's capped.
1: It was capped,
2: but it was a...
3: Mate, Fihi Whanganui and Lufu scored them all by themselves.
5: It's put Chemist Warehouse out of business single-handedly. Good one, Fihi.
1: Yeah, exactly.
2: But really awesome. Cool that those players could... you know, save a life through scoring tries. So the campaign they're running is amazing, and we're so lucky to be partnered with them during this time.
5: Oh, well, we thank you, Chemist Warehouse.
1: Thank you so much
5: for what you do, and certainly helping our buddy here in Lifeflight as well. It's an incredible cause, so we wish you all the best, and we'll keep reminding our listeners how they can donate.
1: Amazing.
5: And look out for those Trade Me auctions as well.
1: Exactly. 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
5: There you go, Chemist Warehouse and Lifeflight partnering up. And if you want to donate, and we thank Stacey and Grant, if you want to donate, you can go to chemistwarehouse.co.nz/donate and you'll find out further details there. It's an awesome cause, and great to see Jav putting himself to work. Yeah. I see he's on the front cover of the wellness magazine too. Gee, he's a handsome man, isn't he?
3: He is looking
5: handsome
3: sharp
5: man.
3: Grantar.
5: Oh, yes.
3: Hopefully with their bats going up for auction, because I think they will go for absolute plenty. But I love what they do, Sumo. 1,800 flights a year they're trying to get to, and I think average costs per flight is like $4,000. Like, it's a lot of money to get these people the help they need. So
5: that's
3: keep
5: it.
3: Up the great work.
5: That's it.
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3: Every Monday from midday, join me, Daniel McCarty, as we dive in head first to discuss, dissect and debate all the big stories from the sporting weekend. We will mop up all the action with a variety of guests.

old. Like, he's swinging the ball nicely, and he seems to have like a yard of pace that he's able to maintain at the moment. You know, like in Bangladesh, he was sort of 137 to 140 k an hour, which is more than quick enough. But you couple in a little bit of swing away from the right hander, and that's really handy. So I thought he was the pick of the bowlers. He continued that with that 5-wicket bag in the first innings at Belfast. So he looks good, feels good, and he'll be primed for that number eight role with the bat as well. Your second part of the question, someone putting their hand up, well, Blair Tickner, who got 5 wickets in the second innings, but like Ticks became a really important kind of additional part of the puzzle, if you know what I mean, last summer. Like when he played for the Black Caps, I'm thinking against England at the Caketon,

0: to have him back after his shoulder injury is really pleasing. You got that 5 wickets in Belfast, and he is just adding to that depth in competition, which is, of course, healthy.
1: That bowling fuller that we saw from Nathan last week as well, Jake, is probably something a bit unfamiliar to New Zealand viewers who don't watch first-class cricket in particular as well. Could we see him in some sort of a different role in this England series, given that he was bowling, it looked almost like half a metre fuller at times?
0: Yeah, you're probably not wrong. I mean, in New Zealand, you just with the different, and again, if people don't watch much cricket, I mean, the surface, obviously, it's a natural surface, but it plays such a part. And New Zealand has really good, bouncy, fast wickets. So kudos to all the groundsmen out there. Like in New Zealand, we are blessed with some good, fast wickets. So you almost have to change your length between what you do in New Zealand and here in England, where it can be a bit slower and offer a little bit more sideways movement, but it's slower sideways movement. So Nathan just naturally bowls a length, which helps him there. But with his swing as well, that brings him into play even more. Mm. Someone like a Will O'Rourke, who will bowl shorter because he's a foot taller, and just the manner in which he bowls is the complete opposite. But I think the hard thing, but the key thing for me and Rob Walter and Tom Latham as captain and everyone is to work out, okay, what is the way we're going to skin the cat the best here with all our different skills and assets and strengths and weaknesses and all that? And you come up with those game plans, whether it's fuller like Nathan, whether it's more of a bounce roll like a Will O'Rourke. You know, Kyle Jamieson can mix both together, and Matt Henry will seam it off a beautiful length. So we kind of have, we've ticked all boxes in terms of how we can attack them.
1: The slope can also be your friend or your foe at Lord's. How big of a factor from a bowling plan's perspective is it with who bowls from what end, how you use those bowlers, how advantageous but also how annoying can that slope be at Lord's, and how much does it affect the way you guys look to bowl on it?
0: It can affect with guys' rhythm for sure. You know, you're kind of running in on a slope, like you say, on an angle, but it can accentuate any movement that you can create. And then there are some bowlers, like I remember Glenn McGrath, who could seam the ball back up the slope. You know, when that's happening, where kind of the natural variation or the natural bounce off the slope takes it, let's just say, away from a right-hander, he would have the ability to seam it back up the slope. So all of a sudden, and it just becomes so hard for the batter at the other end. So thankfully, like guys like Cole Jamieson and Matt Henry have played here before. Mm. I mean, I played here years ago. Can't quite bloody remember it.
1: But, not that long ago, was it?
0: You know, it feels it. say that to my L4, L5, my lower back. But it can be your friend, but if you're not careful, it can also be an enemy, because it can sort of get a bit wider, or conversely, flip around, you can get a bit straighter as the ball takes it, obviously, wider, or, you know, into someone's pads. So you've got to be careful, but most definitely it can be a weapon.
2: Jake, I don't want to put words in your mouth, but what you were saying about, you know, looking slower bounce, and you mentioned Will O'Rourke's very much a bounce bowler, and KJ's got that in him as well. Is there room for both in the starting 11, or is this where Tickner comes in?
0: Ooh, you have to wait. We are blessed at the moment to have, I say again, everyone available for selection, and it's the first time that I can think, probably recall from my time, I've been doing this for only about 18 months now, but like, it's awesome to have everyone available and to be making some tough decisions. But when you look at someone like Will O'Rourke, like, he's almost like a bit of a unicorn. You know, he's 6'8", can really get it going. You know, like when England toured New Zealand at the end of 2024, he was regularly in the early 150s, which for a guy at 6'8" is scary good and very uncommon. So that sort of a quality, that sort of, you know, those sort of skills, you want to try and play as much as you can. But at the same time, understanding that he's missed nearly 12 months because of back stress injury, you know, so you've got to be careful. And he's only 23, I think, so... Mm-hmm. You can't just let the young colt run out of the stables and away he goes again. But I think you can probably expect him to be running in tomorrow from the pavilion end, and we'll see how he goes.
1: Does the lack of a 15-year-old in the England team affect KJ playing and therefore not being able to bully opposition players, Jake? And how much grief have you guys been giving him about that?
0: The Suri Vanchi.
1: Yeah. Jeepers, he's not bad, is he?
0: Oh my God, like, even if he's not 15, like, let's say the...
1: Mate, he's not 15. I'll say it. He's not 15.
0: Okay, so let's say he's 18.
1: Yeah.

0: one of the favourites to win this thing. Yeah. So what is the vibe like in London at the moment around this series, and then also with that on top?
1: I think it's I think England realise that, like, we are a good test side. We're talking about the series or the World Cup,
0: but we'll get to World Cup. Both.
1: Yeah, I think England realised, like, there's a promo on Sky Sports about, you know, England versus New Zealand coming up on Sky, and, you know, Ben Stokes is, I'm sure it was scripted, but he's saying something like, you know, like, be great to be tested by a quality team, and they know we're here to play. I mean, look, they've got McCullum, Southee, Patel, New Zealand guys in their coaching staff. While that gives them inside oil on us, obviously, I think they'll be letting them know that, you know, we will not back down, and, you know, there's a lot of fight in this team. So that will be cool, and great venues, Lords Oval, Trent Bridge, like, it's awesome. The football side of things, yeah, there's a buzz here, you know, now that the domestic season's over. Unfortunately, my Arsenal team couldn't lift the Champions League, but, like, literally 1.5 million people lining the streets of North London was cool to see, but now they're all off in the USA, so it'll start to bubble away, and then I think it kicks off next week, right? End of next week, so that'll be cool. Yeah. Oh, I think we'll start to feel that more when they get to the knockout stages.
0: Yeah, indeed. All right, hey Jacob, thanks very much for stepping away from the Asahi for a minute to give us a chat. Really appreciate it, mate. Go well, and best of luck at Lords.
1: Okay, it was sparkling water, by the way.
2: Sorry. Yeah. You're an athlete.
1: Nice one, lads. All right, have a good day.
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5: Chris, that game, test match, day one, starts 10 o'clock tonight from Lords, so you can tune in for that. We were asking before, with the New York Knicks making the NBA Finals, they haven't won it since 1973. They play the San Antonio Spurs. I think this was the matchup in 99 at the NBA Finals. Mm-hmm. But you've noticed Knicks fans coming out of the woodwork. That got us thinking about teams you maybe follow, particularly in American sports, NFL, NHL, NBA, Major League Baseball, etc. And the reasons for that, yours obviously about the Timberwolves and, and following a number one draft pick and pudgy white shooters, Kevin Love. We've had a couple more come through, including Gary said, I watched the Vancouver Canucks live 36 years ago. Been a fan ever since, 36 years of heartache. My wife just laughs and tells me to go find another team to support.
6: Gary, I think you need to find another wife with that sort of advice. Jeepers, mate. That's you can't just abandon your team like that, can you? I became an Arsenal fan because I was living in Angel. It was 2012 when we were average. I started watching basketball at uni circa 2007. I chose the Knicks as my team due to the basketball movie Eddie. We have always been average.
5: Also a Wilds fan since 2000. Hasn't been an easy road.
6: Yeah, Wilds fans makes more sense, obviously. But yeah, watching a movie, that's a great reason to start supporting a team. I know some people started supporting the A's in baseball because of Moneyball,
5: example. That's a great one, right? You know, those kind of things. To be honest, I support the Raiders.
6: Right.
5: In NFL. And that is purely because of my music fandom, because a lot of the teams, a lot of the bands that I was a fan of, bands like Metallica and Slayer, Slayer an LA band, but by then the Raiders had moved to LA.
6: Right.
5: Metallica are from the Bay Area, from San Fran. Raiders are from Oakland. Right? Both those bands used to wear Raiders merch.
6: And reason.
5: And you'd see the pictures of them or footage of them on stage wearing Raiders, and like it just looked badass. So I was like, oh, I'm going to start following that team because my favourite bands support that team.
7: You know, I supported the Raiders.

0: I'll be honest, I followed, I'm not an enormous baseball fan, but I followed the Yankees for a little bit, and people are going to roll their eyes at this. But because one of the first ever shoots I went on when I was an intern at TVNZ was with a reporter at the time, and going and interviewing Curtis Granderson, who played for the Yankees and was in New Zealand doing a Yankees camp with young New Zealand baseball players. So I was like, oh, well, I got to meet this guy, so I'll start watching the Yankees. Don't really care about the Yankees now, to be honest, but
1: yeah,
0: it's just those little moments of emotion that you connect to people and start having that connection with them.
1: Yeah, well, yeah.
2: Matt was just telling me a story. He follows a team for spite because his mate follows the other team.
0: I love that.
2: That is brilliant, eh?
0: I love that. That's fantastic. That's a brilliant reason. Who is it, Matt? Who is it?
3: It's the Philadelphia Eagles.
0: Nice.
3: It's because it was the 2018 Super Bowl, and my friend, there was another kid, because I was like 12 then, I think, and there was another kid, he was like, oh, the Patriots are so sick, because he followed football, and my friend didn't, and he was like, yeah, the Patriots, they're so gonna win. And just out of spite, I was like, you don't like this sport. So then I was like, I'm gonna start following the Eagles, and I keep going like, Eagles are gonna take it, and then they won, and ever since I've been following the Eagles.
1: Brilliant. Yeah, keep those coming on 8833, the Signet Power Bank text machine. Patrick from Ashburton said, today's a bit like Christmas with the NBA final starting day one of the first test at Lords. I like the Knicks, but today will be tough against Wemby Spurs in SA. New Zealand cricket team looks good on paper, and that's a good start.
0: Look, underestimated is the word that keeps getting thrown around, and understandably so. I think New Zealand, they're not favourites, then it's a flip of a coin in this, genuinely.
1: Yeah, yeah, and there's so many conversations to be had off the back of the result of this series as well, particularly in England. Keep those texts rolling through for us on the Signet Power Bank. 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
4: Mornings with Rick and Chappie, and joining us out of the 03 is Brad Moore from the Crusaders. Morning, Brad. How are you doing?
5: Oh, good morning. Very well, thanks. How are you guys?
4: Yeah, good, thanks, mate. All the better for speaking to you, one of the absolute GCs kicking around in Super Rugby. So great to have you on, mate, and a big game this weekend. I wanted to talk to you about the attrition rate this season. It seems to be next level even compared to last season. I think you guys have got 14 out with injury this season. Can you put your finger on that? Is it just one of those seasons, bad luck, or are you seeing something else?
5: Oh, beautiful. It's great to be on. You started hot. Coming with the hot question. Great. You've done the numbers. Oh, look, yeah, you're going to get a few, aren't we? And it does feel like we've had a few more than normal, a few doing collision. But I suppose, you know, we're dealing with high-performance athletes

0: at training as well, and we're going to wear a few injuries along the way. Hence why we've got to have a really good squad, and everyone gets their opportunity. So a lot of guys have played footy this year for us, and that puts us in a great position for the finals footy now.
1: Brad, it's Alex here, mate. Thanks so much for joining us. I know it still says TBC for Fletcher, but what sort of severity are we talking here? Should Crusaders fans be concerned they don't see him at all this season?
0: No, look, I think it's optimistic. We just got to be, obviously, you know, work through that from the medical team, etc. But what we're saying is that he's clearly not in this week, but he's walking around well with a good smile on his face and a really good mindset around it. So I think we can be optimistic around him, and if all boxes get ticked, we're certainly hopeful of him pulling the jersey on again for us, making sure, and certainly us then making sure that we're getting the job done to allow that opportunity.
1: Okay, that's fantastic news. So he's out, Seb Corder's also out. That means Gus Brown could make his debut. I know he's been around the group for the last couple of years, played some games for Canterbury over the last couple of years. What can you tell us about this young man? He's a big fella.
0: He's a big man. I just love this story. This is sort of links in with what you're talking around the injuries, and then what opportunity, you know, what I've said to that about the opportunity that it gives us within the squad for other guys to play. Look, he has worked hard every day for the last 2 years in the environment that I've seen while I've been here. Great human, just a really good guy, good for a chat, smart, doing finance and accounting at University of Canterbury, so he's ticking a lot of boxes there, and he's built his body and built his skill set to footy. So I said to him this morning, mate, how good is this? We're into a playoff, into our first final. You get your opportunity, which you've worked hard for, and you're ready. So he's and it's an exciting opportunity for him and his family and all his mates to get around him.
2: The Crusaders network must be a great one to be a part of. Christian Leo Willie can do your teeth for nothing. You get Gus to do your tax returns. I mean, how good? You see, what, a doctor and a lawyer in the mix, and you're sorted.
0: Yeah. Well, we've got Kyle Preston who can put a roof on your house. You lift that up and the big winds blow. And I'm sure there'll be some sort of plumber and electrician in amongst it as well. So, yeah, we get through a bit.
2: Yeah, beautiful, mate. We have had a text through from Ian. Actually, we put the call out that you were coming on and said, you know, if you're a Crusaders fan, you got a question for Brad to get it through to us. Ian said, are you able to provide us with any update on Big Tamaiti? Will we get to see him on the park this year? Fingers crossed we do. Good luck to the boys this weekend. Smash the Blues up the mighty Crusaders.
0: Oh, lovely, isn't it? Isn't the passion outstanding? Yeah, look, Tamaiti, he's still contributing in and around the group. We see him in here at Rugby Park. He gets to the games. He's obviously dealt with some significant health issue this year, and he's looking great and walking forward towards hopefully pulling on jersey and putting the boots on and during the NPC at some point, and who knows what from there.
1: You mentioned before that you love some numbers, Brad. I'll do some for you. Clean breaks, defenders beaten, offloads, all areas you're comfortably ahead of the Blues in, your top three in all of those across the competition as well. How much of that is intense?

0: athletic players, and remembering why do we play the game? Why are we involved in the game? I mean, the number one part of that is enjoyment. So we want to enjoy what we're doing and use all the skill sets we've got. Now, that doesn't come off if you don't get the fundamentals right either. Like you say, the breakdown, the footwork into that, the ability to recycle your ball quickly, how do you balance your game up through kicking, running, and taking the right opportunity when that opportunity presents. So you've got to make sure that we get that part right whilst also encouraging and backing ourselves to play off each other in the moment and let the skill sets bring the magic.
1: I'll keep the numbers going. Blues are competing at 82% or completing 82% in the lineout this year. How much of that is an opportunity for you guys? And is Jamie Hannah getting talked about enough, do you think, given his success at lineout this year?
0: There's two questions in one there.
1: We've only got you for a certain amount of time. I've got to squeeze them in.
2: It's like getting ham and cheese in your sandwich, mate. There you go.
0: Oh, there we go. We can do two things at once. It's beautiful. The first part of that, stats-wise, I don't get too lost in them. You know, they'll tell you something, but you can spin them to tell you whatever story that you want to see or hear along the way. So the main stat that matters this week is the score at the end of the game. But we'll want to attack any opportunity to get good ball or to make the opposition's ball not good, and so will they be trying to do that to us. So really focus on ourselves, get what we need to get right, and play off that. In terms of Jamie Hannah, just a champion, another top man, well schooled at Christchurch Boys High.
1: None of this on the show. No, we don't even be talking about that, mate. I'm going to cut you off soon.
0: He's building his innings beautifully. It's good to see these guys work through club, age group, NPC, super, and bring consistent performances as they become more and more seasoned in the saddle. So he's doing a great job. Good rugby IQ and another hard case too. Good man for a good yarn.
2: Question for you regarding your number 7 for this week, Lester Fanganuku. Has he had to hand in his backs union card yet? What's happening there?
1: Player of the year, Brad.
0: Isn't it wonderful? Another lovely story, and he just loves the competing opportunity to go at it and get close to the ball. So he's playing with a spring in his step, a smile on his face, and loves those individual battles. So great energy that permeates into the rest of the group, and he's welcome in the backs room, forwards room.
2: Has he got his own room now? Does he just have does he have the hybrid room? It's just his.
0: Not bad.
1: You quite like that one, don't you?
0: Post-season review.
1: At a time where rivalries are kind of questioned, and I'm big for hamming them up, Brad, where do you feel the Blues Crusaders rivalry is in 2026?
0: It's as hand to hand and face to face as it's always been. I mean, you are asking, you know, if me at 51 of this, and I'm a rugby romantic, and I go back to when you pull these out, this goes back to Canterbury, Auckland at Lancaster Park, 85 Shield Challenges, those days, and it's just a great rivalry that comes through, gone through in the provincial game and into Super Footy. It's steeped in history, and it's a great and fierce rivalry.
2: I do have fond memories of Zins and Brooks Lancaster Bombers going and taking the Shield from Lancaster Park back in the day. What was that, 95? Yeah, that rivalry is long and storied, Brad. We should talk tens, though. Obviously, it's your area of expertise, and you've got a couple of guys who are starting to gather decent portfolios in Rivers Rehana and Taha Kemera. Given, you know, who you had around the group last season, how have you seen those guys step up?
0: Yeah, similar to the convo around Jamie,

0: Yeah, so that's we're all settled, good to go. The group's locked in and excited about what's coming, but also making sure that we keep our eye right on the ball with this group and giving it full attention.
1: Happy as,
2: Brad. Hey, listen, mate, thanks very much for coming on. Always a pleasure to chat to you, mate. Have a great weekend, eh?
3: Thanks, mate.
0: That's brilliant. Thanks, guys.
2: Brad Moore out of the Crusaders. And get some good insights there. Particularly about the way that they're using Kyle Preston. He's very much that. Your job is to finish these games, and that skill set is different to the starting the game skill set.
3: Rob Penny was on with Millsy and Guy yesterday, and suggest people go back and listen to that as well, talking about how at times it's actually harder to be the bench halfback than it is the starting one, because you have to come on and straight away get up to the tempo of the game, and if not match it, then even take it to another level. So yeah, it must be a very particular skill set, but then the challenge as well as the player is you don't want to get caught up in just being that specific type of player. You don't want to get moulded into a certain category, that you can be both sides of it. Not as extreme, but the same with the juggling they're doing at the moment with Reihana and Kimura, is who starts, who comes off the bench. Is it maybe also dependent on the opposition, who the opposition have coming off the bench, the way that you want to play, the way the opposition wants to play as well? So like, we saw one of them starting last week, now we're seeing another one starting this week. Is it very much just opposition dependent, or is it they have a clear one and two? It doesn't sound like they do at the moment.
2: No, it doesn't. It doesn't sound like they do, and that's interesting. So, yeah, love your thoughts on that on 8833, the Signet Powerbank text machine. We're also still looking for the stories about how you came to support the team you support, whether it's, you know, NHL, NFL, Major League Baseball, NBA, maybe it's European football. Let us know. 8833, we've got a bunch of texts to get through. We'll do those next.
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0: air conditions, and he got a lot of death threats, actually, him and his wife Jules, and, you know, burned the house down, and Radio Sport was riot that day that cricketers shouldn't get paid and you should just represent your country and all that sort of stuff. And he went through a lot in that first 18 months, like a lot, all these like letters in the post and burning your house down and all that carry on, and which was, well, obviously we got all through that, and without question, the game in New Zealand, everyone thinks it's the money, and it's not the money. It was all like the resources around, like training facilities, practice facilities and grounds needed a warrant of fitness because it was neglected. So all these things have added to the game. Like, we used to tour India and have a week's training in the indoor centre at Eden Park to get ready. Now they have big marquees and every facility needs to meet a warrant of fitness. So all these parts of the game of cricket have stemmed from the Players Association. But for some reason, it's just seen as the devil.
1: Yeah, they often are, but no doubt Heath's been an integral figure in the sporting landscape over the last, you know, two decades, 25 years, whatever it may be. And, you know, for that, we go into a series against England, and England pretty cool.
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6: Well, yeah, Saturday night in Hamilton is a big game, and the Queensland Reds travel across the pond to take on the Chiefs. And pleasure now to be joined by Wallaby halfback and Reds halfback Tate McDermott. Tate, really appreciate you taking the time to jump on the show with the lads, mate. First and foremost, from a personal point of view, you've spent the year pretty much on the sidelines coming back from that hamstring injury a couple of weeks ago. You feel primed and ready? You got enough runs and Ks in the legs to come over to Hamilton and make a good fist of it, do you think? Welcome in, mate.
7: Thanks, guys. Thanks for having me. Yeah, I feel really good. You know, obviously not quite where I wanted to be the last couple of weeks, but particularly after the weekend, I feel like I've got the kilometres back into my legs, and I'm looking forward to playing some good footy. And obviously, it's sink or swim for us. So we've got a huge game in Hamilton, which we're really excited for.
6: So, look, it's an interesting position to be in, isn't it? Because, you know, you're one of their key players, and you would have been on the sideline most of the year watching the Reds unfold, you know, some good performances, some not so good performances. So what have you seen throughout the year that I guess gives you confidence that you can come over and make some real noise and go on a good playoff run, do you think?
7: Yeah, I think we've performed really well against majority of the Kiwi sides, you know, in particular the Chiefs when we had them at Suncorp. But I think when our defence is on point and our mindset around that collision zone's there, you know, we're a really good side. And the games where we haven't been there upstairs, you know, we've really let the gates open. So we've got to make sure that we're there first and foremost. We look at a quarter final against the Chiefs a couple of years ago, and that first 15 minutes the game was over. They scored, you know, 3-4 tries, and we're chasing our tails ever since then. So we've learned a lot from that point. We're a better team from that point. But we've got to make sure that we put it together Saturday night.
8: And how do you do that, Tate? How do you beat the Chiefs?
7: Obviously, you've got to stop Damian McKenzie. That's first and foremost. And then you got to match him physically. And that's that piece. And that'll be the job for the bigger boys in the team. But defensively, we're expecting quite a bit of rain. We're expecting them to kick quite a bit as well. To answer your question, we've got to do a number of things well. We'll keep the secrets in-house. But we just got to show up physically. That's the big one for us.
6: You mentioned a little bit earlier, Tate, a couple of weeks ago, you played the Chiefs at Suncorp. And look, I don't want to take too many pot shots at the referee, but there's a real argument that you should have won that game quite comfortably. Some head-scratching decisions from the man in the middle there. But no doubt you take a lot of confidence from that, do you? You would have reviewed that game, see how you exposed them and other opportunities you didn't quite capitalise on. And you come in maybe with a bit of confidence based on that game a couple of weeks.

0: 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They never do it, Jacob. Craig, you fired me up.
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9: Brilliant. Now to go inside the camp of the table-topping Hurricanes ahead of their quarterfinal this weekend against the Brumbies.

0: Thomas for a number of years. 2 years ago, he was probably the best prop in the competition and was going to make the All Blacks and blew his calf out in the semi-final. So it's one of the reasons it's difficult to become an All Black, isn't it? You've got to be playing well. Mm-hmm. There's going to be an opportunity and you've got to be fit and healthy. So, but, you know, we expect them to play well over these 3 weeks, those three players in particular, and push their case.
1: Clark, and just lastly from us, mate, it would be remiss of me to not ask. I know he's not playing, but a man by the name of Fihi Fitianofo, a lot of talk around last week about his future. Oh, I don't expect you to give us a straight answer, but maybe give some Hurricanes and some New Zealand rugby fans some hope. Is there a little bit of smoke to that fire? Is it a done deal that he is going to Newcastle, or is there potential for him to stay here in New Zealand? What do you know?
0: Yeah, I feel like doing a practical joke there. But I've got no secret, we'd love him to be here. We haven't heard any different to his joining Newcastle. So at this stage, from our end, you know, we've got awards this week. We'll be farewell him the same as other guys that are finishing up, you know. Now, if that was to change in the future, then we'd love him to have him back, obviously. So it's... Yeah, it's obviously above my pay station around, you know, what that could look like. But at this stage, we're planning for him not being here. And if something was to change over the next 2 or 3 months, then we'd be certainly happy to have him back.
1: Most definitely. And New Zealand rugby and Hurricanes fans likewise, for sure. Well, Clark Laidlaw, really appreciate you taking some time to join us on the show this afternoon, mate. And all the best against the Brumbies this weekend. Go well.
0: Cheers. Thanks, man.
2: 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Thanks to our mates at SEN. 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

Down the stairs, through the long room, out the gates, and then onto the hallowed turf is one that you can't prepare for until you do it, really. So our kind of advice to those guys is, and like Emilio in particular, who's going to bat at the top of the order, is, mate, you're a run scorer, so you do it the way that you want to do it. Just make sure that when you arrive.

0: kind of they operated at a certain level of intensity. Sonny's Paul Noyes. He charges in. He bowls proper air speed. He can touch 90 mile an hour. He can swing the ball both ways. He's slightly skiddy, but he's one of those guys that I genuinely think when he gets the opportunity, if he gets on a run at any stage in terms of taking wickets, he's the type of bowler that a country can get right behind. And we've seen it previously with Mark Wood operating at high pace and gets on a run of wickets, or Stuart Broad when he got on a run of wickets with his theatrics as well. People get him behind it, and he could be one of those guys that just is able to break a game open. So talent's not a problem in our country. It's making sure we harness that and give them every opportunity.
1: One of the most talented would have to be Ben Stokes, the man with the armband. And, outside of looking in, I'd say runs production has been possibly on the lean side over the last year or two for Ben. Has that been a big work on for him, I guess, leading into the home summer?
0: Yeah, we're going to slightly pivot a little bit with Stokes here. I think we're going to make a change in regards to where he bats in the batting order. He'll go to number 7, and Jamie Smith will come up to 6. And that was an easy

0: the media and the hype and the following that you get around it is like nothing else really in cricket. It is the biggest stage. We didn't get that right last time around, and we're trying to find ways to rectify that. But yeah, I think like cricket's a funny old game as well. You start looking too far forward in this game, and things don't work out for you. So whilst you'd always have a view to trying to build an attack and a team which is going to be competitive against Australia in the Ashes, you still need to remain firmly placed in what's in front of you at the moment. And we're very respectful of how good a side New Zealand is, and we've done the work to make sure that we're ready and prepared, and we'll see where we land once we enter the arena. But people take the piss out of me for this a little bit, but it's like you plan as if you live forever, you live as if you die tomorrow. And it's kind of like for me that's sort of like a life motto, but it's also very much a work motto. You always got an eye on what's coming, but make sure that you're present in the here and the now.
1: Good stuff, mate. Well, we always enjoy chatting to you. I know there'll be a lot of people who'll be cheering the Black Caps, obviously, but we hope that things go well for you as well. Very best of luck. Thanks for jumping on.
0: Thanks, gents. Good to talk to you.
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0: that too on Sport Nation as well, post-match. A little bit of an echo, Daniel, for you from, you know, the Finland game in that FIFA series. They didn't really show up for that game, were pretty disappointing, but then did show up against Chile. Was maybe there are some parallels there. Not that I expect them to turn up and beat England 4-1, but parallels in those, that first game particularly.
1: Yeah, they were much better against Chile, no denying that. You could question how informed Chile have been over the last year or so, but you still got to beat them. So, yeah, how are you feeling? How's our confidence level? Have you been jolted as much as I have?
0: Yeah, I really have. I mean, part of me, I did the story yesterday on Sport Nation and put that out to various places. A lot of people agreed. We've had texts come through that have said, I was looking forward to the World Cup. Now I'm not. From people who are obviously maybe fringe football fans but wanted to follow the All Whites. And then I've had the other side of it going, it's just a warm-up game. Don't worry about it. The Iran game's the important one. And I went, yeah, okay, yes. But, man, there's a bit to work on in there. I mean, I think in that Iran game, it's going to be interesting, Daniel, for other reasons as well, because without getting too preview-y on it, but Iran have named their squad, and there are 17 players from their domestic team, from their domestic league in that squad, as a result of the conflict in the Middle East. That domestic league hasn't kicked a ball on anger since February, so I don't know how prepared the Iranians are going to be either.
1: No. And remember, ahead of 2010, Rick, how did our warm-up games go? Do you remember?
0: I remember?
1: I didn't, because I've just brought them up. Yeah. And I have no recollection of these games. Yeah. We lost to Australia. We beat Serbia by 1-0. And then we were on the back end of a 3-1 loss to Slovenia. So
0: I do remember the Australia game, because
1: it's hard to get your head around how much these matter.
0: Yeah, there was a filthy Australian. I think it might have been Vince Grella. Absolutely did Leo Burdos's ankle, remember, in that game? Studs over the ball.
1: Oh, yeah.
0: Yeah. I'm pretty sure it was Vince Grella. I think it was Vince Grella. But yeah, so Vince, if you're listening and it wasn't, you apologies, but that was my recollection of that. So yeah, I mean, those warm-up games at the end of the day, they don't matter. And as you say now, we don't even remember them. I've got a vague recollection of that Australian game because I think we were 1-0 up and lost 2-1. But yeah, that's a whole other story. Well, we'll get into that, more of that. We'll talk about the England game and how they set up for that. We'll do that next here. Plus, going to have Lockie as well with his stat attack. We'll do that next here on Studs Up.
2: 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Ghana heading for the World Cup semi-finals until Suarez decides otherwise. Handballs it off the line. Red card, Suarez gone. Then the penalty. Missed.
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7: You're on Studs Up here on Sport Nation. 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We're talking a World Cup build-up. We've been talking Haiti, that game between the All Whites and Haiti that the All Whites lost 4-0 as well, Daniel. And we're going to dive more into that and what we want to see against England. I mean, you're in Darren Baisley's shoes. You got England coming up. What's your starting 11 at the starting whistle?
8: Probably unchanged fullbacks.
7: Mm-hmm.
8: Is Paulson the number one now? Or does he go back to Crocombe, who's played more of the games? Does Boxall come in to one of the centre-half positions? I think they're all interesting questions. I'm probably more focused on the midfield and the makeup of that. With Bell and Thomas, well, we're told are getting closer to return to fitness. One's got to come in. I could make an argument for both. Rufer probably makes way. Thomas is more constructive on the ball. He's probably as sharp as anyone we've got in that squad. In that, and I've articulated in part one, while I think, you know, if we're going to try and keep possession, you've actually got to keep it right. So do you play Bell as well? Obviously, you've got to take someone out of the lineup. Does that mean Sarpreet Singh, who plays naturally a little bit higher up the field, comes up? So you're cramming maybe more sort of defensive-orientated, control-orientated midfielders into a three there. Does that leave you too scant on options going up top? They're probably the ones I'm thinking more of than making a change to whoever's either side of Chris Wood, who I think they'll stick with those two. Because they're our best two.
7: Yeah, I agree. I think I would like to see. I wasn't impressed with Rufer or Singh in that game, and Singh has been a little bit light on football, right?

0: Scotland's obviously let go of that one. And tell you what.
1: Stay humble, Erling. Stay humble. That is good housery. There's been, and you've got an amazing story of shithousery.
0: Oh.
1: But I'm sure Erling Haaland, a bit like all of us, the irony was not lost that Arsenal concede via a penalty, which they never did in 38 league games.
0: Yeah, no penalties, no red cards in 38 games. First time it's ever happened to any side ever in Premier League history. Yeah, it was good, but not as good as Kenya. So Kenya is football mad, Nairobi particularly.
1: Yeah.
0: And Manchester United and Chelsea fans found something to bond over. They got together and organised an open-top bus parade through the streets of Nairobi to celebrate Arsenal not winning the Champions League. And they were all dressed in PSG gear with trophies, the whole lot, PSG half and half shirts with United and Chelsea. And yeah, that is the ultimate hate watch.
1: Yeah, it's probably a good time to announce now, Rick. I was in deep conversation with the Wellington City Council to do something similar after Auckland FC's grand final loss. Yeah, like 10 out of 10, A+, no notes. Kenya, I love you. Never change.
0: Never change. Outstanding. Yeah, we're going to continue to talk some news out of the Premier League, out of Europe in terms of transfers, manager merry-go-rounds, and more. We'll do that next here on Studs Up.
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2: It takes something special to go the distance. Like All Blacks legend Sir Colin Meads. Pinetree was at the top of his game from 1957 to 1971, playing a then record of 55.

0: I think 30 million euros, somewhere around there. And they've just gone to United, no, no, we want to renegotiate. And United have said no. And then they've turned around and spunked 70 million on him. Like, that's disrespectful to Rashford, I think, more so than anything else. And now I wonder where he sits, because I think, you know, he's probably not welcome back at United, but I don't know where he goes now.
1: Yeah, all of us are confused how Barca are affording this, right? You hear this every off-season about, you know, the financial mismanagement of the previous regime still causing them a whole heap of bother. But obviously the wages of Rashford has turned them off, not only the outlay for the transfer fee. I think Gordon's a better fit, though, isn't he? Rashford has just hung out on that left-hand side. I think when Barcelona brought him in, they thought he'd be able to play maybe right across that front line. And the way Hansi Flick plays with this high line and pressing, well, Anthony Gordon's pressing game is electric. He can play through the central channel, maybe at a push down the right-hand side. So I actually think he's a better fit than Rashford.
0: Yeah, okay. Well, there you go. That's Daniel's take. What's yours? You can let us know. studsup@sportnation.nz is our email address. When we come back, we'll get our future market predictions for the World Cup.
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8: Oh, wow. Wasn't expecting that this morning. I tell you what it's fitting to, because Nathan Smith is at the crease for New Zealand with a moustache like a 1986 community constable from Rimutaka. And he's going to save the day, Nathan Smith and Glenn Phillips. Phillips 31 off 32, Smith 4 off 9, New Zealand 59 for 6, England rolled for 140 in the first innings. That is the current updates on the first test at Lord's. It has been a bowler's test so far, and we're only one day into it. I don't think this is going the five, that's for sure. Keep your texts coming in, guys. Thank you for all your nice messages this morning. I won't get through all of them. There was some queries early doors why there's no cricket commentary here on Sport Nation. And I just would answer that. Sports rights are a complex business, team. And so just because something is happening around the world doesn't mean we automatically get to do that for nothing. So that is why Sport Nation isn't carrying commentary of this particular test match. But we are, of course, carrying commentary of the FIFA World Cup 39 games live and free right here on Sport Nation. Be sure to join us in for that, because there's a lot of shoulder content around that. Of course, we're going to be keeping our mates Daniel McCarty and Ricardo Ball very busy over the FIFA World Cup. And over the FIFA World Cup, that's going to mean there's going to be a pause on the alphabet. On the alphabet. Because we are throwing our TAB money into a punters club for the FIFA World Cup. So beautiful. This could be your last day today to get in on the alphabet. Text your bet of the weekend to 8833. If the alpha picks that bet and puts it in his multi for the weekend, you are in line for a share of the winnings. So text that through, 8833. Get on the alphabet today. Don't forget Rick and Chappie up between 9 and 12. The Rural Roundup with Aaron Speedy returns between 12 and 1. 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

0: irks me, because I spoke earlier this morning about what a privilege it is to have a microphone. And given that, it should be a responsibility to understand the fact. 6:24.
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12: Someone found my 80s playlist. How good. Walking on Sunshine, Secret of My Success. 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
13: I told you to ramp it up last night, Robbie.
12: How good's this?
13: 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Yeah, that's
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12: Walking on Sunshine.
13: A little bit.
12: Transcends time.
13: It's a real song that I play in the mount now. Sunshine, baby. 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Anyway, carry on, Sammy. 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
12: so much beach content. 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It's time now for sports news headlines. Thanks to Night and Day. They've got it when you want it at Night and Day. And what we've got is Maya Wilson. Maya.
14: I think I'd rather hear Izzy do some karaoke, but let's get to your sports news
12: there's
14: headlines.
12: There's plenty of time for that.
14: It's top-notch, isn't it?
13: I'll get there.
14: Getting into your headlines, despite... Well,

0: underestimated in this department. He was one of the very best at turning defence into attack. He understood that part of the game so well. And I always thought, commentating Corey Jane and covering his career, he would take out a quarter of the field because you couldn't kick the ball to him.
1: No.
0: He was so good at kick receipt, and he was so good at then setting up and understanding how to manipulate the rush defence from that point. A remarkable player.
1: Yeah.
0: A visionary in that sense for me.
1: Do you reckon when Jack Mesley was on the show, he spoke about box kicking and he hates it? You reckon we might see a shift in that? Because I'm in agreement with him. But we kick too far too often.
0: But Ben Smith, just to make another point, we talked to Ben Smith too this week, is about kicking and the importance of kicking and the fact that the Highlanders are that kind of team that love to play without the ball. So you still have to have a kicking game.
1: Definitely.
0: I don't know, how do you get the box kick out of the game? It is still an option, both on relief, defensive relief, and also as an attacking weapon.
1: I think you don't get rid of it altogether. It's still an option, but I think there's opportunities to manipulate that backfield by being a bit courageous,
0: courageous,
1: and you know, maybe chancing your arm. And if you've got wingers that can kick the ball, like I think of Caleb Clark, left foot, that's a great exit option. You get the ball that fullback's got to come on.
0: Chiefs title winning era 2012-2013, their left winger had a big left boot.
1: Yeah,
0: got them out of a lot of holes.
1: Anyway, sorry.
0: Are we still going on?
2: And that was your sports news headlines. All thanks to Night and Day. If you want a sweet treat, there's $3 slices every day this month.
1: Oh, that'll be me on the way home. Beautiful.
3: Sounds so good. Yeah, it was us on the way up. It was good.
0: Now, Iris John's texted in. Morning, lads. Now, how can any radio station receive an award when false advertising is being broadcast daily?
3: Now, listen.
0: John is upset because
3: Night and Day have it when you want it, not where you want it, John.
0: They have it when you want it,
3: They have it. You just have to make the effort to get there, John. Yeah. It's not that they don't have it. It's that you want it and aren't making the effort to get there.
1: Hey, BSA's gone, mate.
0: Yes.
1: Well, complain to no one.
0: Broadcasting standards have been broken, says Iris John. And the BSA is going to be no more, so make the most of that. they didn't uphold the last one against me. Anyway.
1: Have you had one?
0: Yes.
1: I've never had one.
0: Broadcasting Standards Authority complaints.
1: No.
0: Oh, yeah, I've had them.
3: He's got his own file at the building.
0: I do, actually. I don't often know that I've got them. I read about the last one in the papers.
1: I do have them, but I've never heard about it. So I don't know.
0: Most of them don't get through.
1: Oh,
0: okay. Most of them don't. They filter out.
1: Oh, fair enough.
0: Yeah, they filter.
1: Fair enough, too.
0: What a cock. 6:39, we'll take a short break.
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0: flapjacks, berries, and yogurt, and some fruit salad, I think.
1: So struggle to get me guard after that lunch.
2: I've been in the snow. It's tough. Well done, Smudge.
0: It's seriously tough.
2: Hey, now we've talked about your mo, which is brilliant, and do not trim that, mate. That's it's looking spectacular. Also had a text in here from one of our listeners, Ian, just congratulating Tommy Blundell on his mullet as well. So pass that on if you would.
0: Yeah, I think he needs a bit of a haircut. I think it's looking a little bit sloppy, but I think he's pretty happy. So he got 180, didn't he? So he's going all right. Yeah. He got 180 last week, so he's not going to cut it.
2: No, he's going good. Smudge, mate, really appreciate you, buddy. Have a great day out tomorrow. I know you'll be out there batting first thing, and hopefully conditions are great and you and GP can keep it on, eh?
3: Keep it on.
0: Cheers, Scotty. Cheers, Izzy. Thanks, boys.
2: Thanks. Appreciate you. That's Nathan Smith out of the Black Caps, and we do appreciate him joining us. It's been a chaotic and rather calamitous day for New Zealand's top order, but also England hardly set the world on fire with the bat. A real seamer's pitch today, and as Smudge mentioned, you know, undercovers for about 3 days leading into that, cloudy overhead, so conditions ripe for the best seam bowling options, and Kyle Jamieson, Pfeiffer, on the board.
3: Happy days.
2: How good is the Lord's lunch sound?
3: Oh, mate. How crazy is that slope sound?
2: Yeah.
3: You hear a lot about it, but I probably need to go experience it and see, which I'll never do.
2: You'll never go to Lord's?
3: I'll never be able to play on there.
2: Well, you never know your luck. I know some people. I'll get you in for a corporate day.
3: You know I can do it.
2: Get you in for a corporate. All right. Break time.
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12: Little Bros. Perrin Canto's Group 1 Blue Diamond winning son standing at Little Avondale. First Australian 1200 metre Group 1 winning 2-year-old to ever debut at stud in New Zealand.
13: Dashed away Little Bros, and Little Bros has won it with 150 to go. Grabbed by Little Bros. Little Bros takes the lead from Arkansas kid Don Corleone. Little Bros, it's Hayes again. Little Bros, three quarters of a length.
12: Like father, like son. Little Bros. Standing

0: has played for the southernmost and northernmost teams in his particular competition, part of a World Cup winning squad, cries on aeroplanes if dogs die.
1: Scotty. Jimmy Cowan.
0: Jimmy Cowan. Quentin James Cowan.
1: Thank you.
0: And that's our game.
1: Thank you very much.
0: Yes, the athlete.
1: Thank you very much for that, Sammy Ackerman. That's a 5-2 hammering. Don't walk in. Don't walk out.
0: Lock the door, Meyer.
1: Lock him in, Meyer.
2: Make coffee.
1: Okay, you go get your cup of coffee. Good morning, team. Congrats on the award last night, says this person. I have a question for thought, maybe slightly off topic, because I've just joined the show. Will there ever be a day when we see a hybrid wing hooker in rugby? That's the angle my friend is starting to take in developing his son, a wing hooker. Well, of course, wings used to throw the ball in.
0: Safwa Moore is already, isn't he?
1: Safwa Moore does look, and Sean Fitzpatrick had plenty of time on the wing. That's a really interesting question. I feel like the position has probably moved on now, but ultimately hookers do tend to travel wide.
3: The importance of the scrum is the tough one.
1: And the darts.
3: But to be honest, it has evolved so much. Like Asafo, Dane Coles,
1: Dane Coles is pretty close to
3: Cody Taylor's very, very good players, but I can't see it just because the importance of the scrum, and they need a bit of size, so yeah.
1: Well, interesting thought. Good luck with the kids' development. 7:31, we'll take a short break.
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0: Eight here on your award-winning Scotty and Izzy for breakfast on Sport Nation. Time now for the Sport News headlines. Thanks to Night and Day, they have got it when you want it. Not where you've got it, John. Don't text in again. When you want it at Night and Day. Maya.
1: Yes, we're going to talk NRL because Manly is now 8-2 since former Kiwi Kieran Foran took over after they beat the South Sydney Bunnies or the Rabbitohs 28-14. The Sea Eagles outplayed the Rabbitohs to earn the 14-point win, overcoming an early deficit and the sin binning of fullback Clayton Faulalo. And Sammy, you were talking about they've renamed the stadium, didn't they?
0: Yeah, just for the day to celebrate the extension for Kieran Foran. Four Pines Stadium. The sign said in red and said Foz Pines Stadium. Foz Pines Stadium.
2: Awesome.
1: Who thought a Kiwi could go and do that, right? It's Foz, but
2: remarkable humans by
0: Graham Lowe was one of the original favourites at Manly for the Kiwis. So
3: that's a very good point.
0: So it is. They do have a heritage, and look. Just very quickly, they played very Kieran Foran like. Nothing flashy, just smart plays. Set yourself up, plays out the back. It was just smart option taking. Nothing flashy about what they did. Just loving watching Manly.
1: And we're going to head to some B-ball because we're in NBA Finals time. The Knicks have overcome a 14-point third quarter deficit to post a 105-95 victory over the San Antonio Spurs in game one of the NBA Finals. The Knicks closed the game with 11 straight points while playing in its first finals series since 1999. So it's been a while between drinks. And a funny point, a fan has run on the court during
3: crazy.
1: The fourth quarter of the game attempting to take a selfie with Spurs star Victor Wembanyama, halting the game with 6 minutes and 28 seconds.

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14: 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Now, there will be no donations made when it comes to giving another team a chance by the Warriors women, because Ronnie Griffiths is back in charge and the girls are back in camp. Ronnie, good morning.
15: Good morning. How are you going, gents?
14: We're very well, thank you, sir. Thanks so much for joining us. How's it been over the last wee while, and how's the week looked this week?
15: Yeah, great week. It was actually a bit of a lighter week in terms of we yeah, did a beach session last Saturday, so they had Monday off, and but back into things Tuesday. Thursday was a big session, really fast session for us, and this morning we're at City Kickbox, and before we head away on our camp for the weekend.

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0: award. He wins an award and he gets his own playlist. That's what happens for Israel Tag. You're on the award winning Scotty and Izzy.
1: You didn't like saying that.
0: Well, I'm gonna. I'm only this hour, though, and then I'm done. Great to have your company this morning, team. 8833 is how you get in touch. It's been a show, I'll tell you that much. And I can't remember what I said in the first hour, and parts of the second hour, for that matter, so we better do this.
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0: Well, we won a thing and we got excited for 10 minutes this morning, and then we parked that and moved on because the Black Caps did well and then they didn't do well. And they're going to have to do a much better job tomorrow with Glenn Phillips and Nathan Smith. We'll be back at the crease 61 for 6 New Zealand in response to England's first innings 140. Nathan Smith took 3 and he joined us on the show. So did Imogen Harris, who cleared 4.81 in Finland. We discussed briefly the Super Rugby playoffs format, realised that would be a conversation that could last a week, so we capped it at half an hour. The ANZ Premiership with a Myer update as well, and a Myer update on the folks of Invercargill, which is interesting, and Deep South Mark has responded to those and just saying, look, all I did was show the podcast around the retirement home. Well, that's, don't stir up geriatric people. In my experience, they form a mob faster than anyone else. Let us know your thoughts on 8833. And Ron Griffiths, by the way, who joined us, what a star he is. Jeez, I love catching up with him. And you can catch up on what you missed through the podcast channels, wherever you find your podcasts, or on the Sport Nation app. Just search Scotty and Izzy. You can search Casey Frank too after this, because he's on the line. Big Case, good morning, welcome to the show.
3: Well, thanks for having me, boys. Very exciting time of the year for the basketball fans out there.
0: Okay, there's a lot going on, Case. So should we start with the NBA? Should we start with Game 1? Should we start with the Knicks coming back from 14 down? Did you expect it? What does this mean for the series? Do New York fans now live in hope?
3: Yeah, I mean, expected in first game after being down 14, maybe not so much. Going into the series, not only did I think the Knicks had a chance, but I thought the Knicks were going to get it in 6.
0: Wow.
3: And that's mostly because I think they've got the best clutch player in the NBA right now in Jalen Brunson. I mean, the way that he finishes game was really evident last night. Struggled early, but down that stretch, I just thought it was so impressive how the Knicks had that identity. They knew exactly what they were doing. And when you looked at what the Spurs were doing, they had that big lead. And they looked just a lot more inconsistent and unconfident in what they were running down the stretch. Didn't know where to get the ball, didn't know how to depend on. But this Knicks team, it's got an identity.

0: six teams make the finals, and right now you mentioned the Tuatara. For me, they're probably just a half step below the Southland Sharks. You know, the Sharks brought back the majority of what they played with last year. Sam Timmons, fantastic season early on, but enough pieces around him now that I think they're probably the favorites going in. And then you've got the Wellington Saints, who are right about there. It hasn't been made yet. Lindsay Tate let it slip on air last night, but they're about to make a big announcement of another player that,
1: who is that
0: took part in the championship. I'm saving it. I don't want anybody to take that of me. But, go back on your Sky Go. Check it out there at the beginning. Maybe you can get some free info. But the Saints are going to they're going to lift, I think, and be one of those teams that certainly has a chance. And then I think the Rams are probably, for me, the fourth team out of Canterbury that has a chance to be there, but probably slightly below those other three teams. A lot of teams in the chase to get to the finals, but what we do have is one of the great scoring runs we've seen in recent years with Elijah Pepper out of the Perth Wildcats in Australia. He's come over and he's been absolutely dominant. He had two 40-point games in the span of three games, so over 111 points over that time. So we've seen some real high-level scoring. Corey Webster's return from Achilles for a Jets team that's playing a little bit better, playing with his brother and playing for his dad, and Tony Webster down in Manawatu with the Jets. So a lot of fun storylines around the league right now. And just hitting the second half of the season, that's when the business comes, and that's when it becomes very fun to watch.
2: Perfect, Casey. We'll leave it at that, mate. Casey Frank joining us for all things basketball. Keep it on, mates. Enjoy the rest of the season. Hopefully we can catch up as Sal's NBL continues and as the playoffs continue in the NBA as well, buddy.
1: Go Knicks!
0: Check my schedule. I'm available. Thanks, boys.
2: Good man. Thanks so much. So that's Casey Frank. We'll take a short break. More to come on the show. Jossie Wells will join us talking snow sports and a brand new event at Cardrona coming to a half pipe near you.
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0: That's Jossie Wells joining us on the show. We need to take another break. We've got Brett Phillips coming up on tennis. We'll also check in with Paul Mawati as well.
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3: 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You never reverse it and say, come back, I was playing advantage another way. They never do it, Jacob. They don't. 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

0: hours during this French Open. So we'll see if he's got a bit of gas in the tank to get one more match under his belt and make an historic final.
1: In terms of Roland Garros, and we know that tennis is about the superstars, Brett, and we've talked to you before about this and having that cabal of top-flight players who are duking it out each and every major, each and every Grand Slam. I mean, where does this event now rank for you because of how many upsets, because we're going to find ourselves a new Grand Slam champion in both the men's and women's? What will this do for the event?
0: Yeah, it's an interesting one, actually, because... You know, last year I was there courtside and you go, well, that's the best final I think I've ever seen. You know, 5 hours, Alcaraz, two sets down, the two best. I mean, it doesn't get much better. The theatre, it was just incredible. So the two we expected to be in the final, and then you fast forward 12 months on, and no one could have predicted this. And I think all of us deep down love the underdog. We love when there's an upset. We love when a new name emerges. And so they've been contrasting French Opens, but got as good a storyline, whichever way you look at it. So it's certainly elevated. I mean, everyone's always had the French as sort of probably fourth in their mind of all the majors, but I'm compelled by it. I mean, this is clay court tennis. I mean, we're always bemoaning the fact in Australia we don't have enough clay courts. We don't have enough young players who are really developing their game.
2: Yes.
0: This is the surface where you learn how to construct points, how to be patient, how to build, and you need a lot of craft and you need a lot of skill out there as well as resilience. That makes you as a tennis player. So this is the one you want on your resume, I reckon, the French. It is the toughest to win.
1: It's a beautiful thing, mate. You cover it so well, and we always appreciate you joining us on the show. That is Brett Phillips out of SEN, covering the French Open and covering it with his beautiful blend of knowledge and enthusiasm. Appreciate you, mate. Enjoy the rest of it.
3: Thanks, Brett.
0: Thank you, gents.
1: Go well.
4: Now, Lance, we'll have our last ad break to think about it,
1: okay.
4: But we have decided in the Kiwi Selection Roulette that we are going to fill the 14 role. That is the bench utility. It can be a back or a utility. Needs to be able to cover some of that back line. Needs to be able to cover dummy half. One of those, if not all of them.
1: Have I got a guy for you?
4: We've narrowed it down to four, and I want the listeners to let us know on what they want, what they'd pick over the ad break. Text us on 8833.
1: We're going to send our roulette pick out to referendum.
4: No, we're just going to I'll just get the feel of the people.
1: Okay, get the feel of the people.
4: Don't worry, we're still dictators and make our own decision.
1: Okay, that's good.
4: So the four options you got to pick from the 14 jersey: Keanu Kinney, Chance Nickel-Klukstad, Phoenix Crossland, Tamati Martin. As that.
1: Can you repeat those again?
4: Keanu Kinney, yes. Chance Nickel-Klukstad, Phoenix Crossland, Tamati Martin. One of those four will wear 14. Text through on 8833 what you think it'll be. We'll decide on the other side of the break.
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7: It is 8:43 here on Sport Nation with Scotty and Izzy. We're taking you through till 9 a.m. Rick and Chappie in the studio after that, followed by Staffy and Jello today and the Rural Roundup with Aaron Speedy and taking us home, Millsy and Guy today.
8: Beautiful.
7: Now, before the break, we're trying to fill the bench spot for the Kiwis. This has been Kiwi Selector Roulette all week on the station, each and every show, their chance to pick a Kiwi in the appropriate position. Now, we know there's still a centre to find in this team, but we have said no. We'll let the other show decide on that. Tough choice there too. And what we've gone for is a utility bench spot.
9: Yep.
7: Sammy, you gave us some options.
9: Keanu
7: Kinney was one. Chance Nickel Klukstad, Phoenix Crossland, and Tamari Martin. The decision has been made by us in that break.
9: And it is?
7: Tamari Martin. How could you not at the moment?
8: Irresistible to leave out.
7: Sammy, it's either I'm not convinced look, or I'm proud of you, or I'm proud of you.
8: He's on board.
7: Which is it?
9: Listen, I'm sitting here, and we've just picked a Kiwis team that doesn't involve Keanu Kinney, that doesn't involve Chance Nickel Klukstad.
8: He might go centre.
9: And Tane, yep, he could be. You're exactly right. And Tane Taupiki. That blows my mind that the depth is there, especially what Kinney had. I think the main reason is for Tamari Martin over any of those other players
7: is versatility.
9: He can go, should a fullback go down, we do have that cover now. Martin can play there, should need be. Of course, Isako can always go back to fullback too. Obviously, the halves in that scenario, in a test match, you can't get caught short. So I think that is it's a sensible call, it's the right call. I'm just saying, the other shows, if they don't pick Nafahu White and Xavier Willison as their 16 and 17, I might drive back up to Auckland and slap someone on the side of the head. Seriously, that those are laydown as ears, or as ear laydowns even ears.
8: But if they do, there's still vetoes.
9: Yep.
8: Isn't it?
9: Yep. So
7: we're running out of vetoes.
9: Keep listening.
7: It's the last
9: keep
7: day.
9: Listening.
7: It is the last day. Now, Paul Mawadi's on the line for the last time this week out of the TAB. TAB.co.nz is where you can watch.

0: Ah, damn it.
1: Why are you in the middle of both of us?
0: I can't get away.
2: Separate enough.
3: Well, lads, yeah. It's almost the end of the show. It has been a very special week for us, and we are very proud to have been representing Sport Nation in a victory at the New Zealand Radio and Podcast Awards. But it's going to be a special weekend too, Scott.
0: Yeah, I understand it is going to be a special weekend as well, because Israel... Jamal Akuhatadag is having a birthday tomorrow, so we thought we'd better get him some cake.
1: What the heck?
0: Happy birthday, tomorrow, is he?
3: Look at the size of that cake.
0: That is a hell of a cake.
1: You've got
0: to get a birthday hat. You did it to me.
3: Yeah, birthday.
0: There you go,
3: the
0: birthday boy.
3: Birthday hat.
0: Hey. And Robbie's got to take a fit. I've already done it. I did it on my birthday.
3: You do it for his.
1: I must say, that looks like an unbelievable cake.
0: And it does look like a nice cake.
1: I'm quite hungry. Hey, thank you. No, I appreciate that. You're getting old. Getting older. 38 tomorrow.
0: So, 38?
3: 38.
0: Yeah.
3: Yeah. Yeah.
0: Positively ancient, isn't it?
3: Don't you hate it when people who you've done, you eclipse on age, say they're getting old? Just makes you want to reach out and punch an All Black, doesn't it?
1: No, look, honestly...
0: not quite, but... Yeah, okay,
1: it's been great to come up and spend a bit of time with not only you, the entire team. You know, like, we just to go about our mahi. We're all in separate places. We all go about our own lives. But it's good to be able to connect and come together and share this cake with everyone out there. And so appreciate the last couple of days, lads. I love yous. And we'll be back to rip in Monday. Till Thursday, and then I'm out again. So,
0: well, I'm actually quite looking forward to you not being here, to be perfectly
3: honest.
0: We've come in, the air conditioning wasn't working, the three bodies in the studio, the place was about 45 degrees.
3: Back in the library.
0: Ackerman can tell me off from bloody video monitor instead of in real life.
1: Like, on today, because I'm in the studio, like down at home, put my feet up, inside.
3: It was nice to see you wearing pants today as well. It's a nice change.
0: Yeah, it actually is nice that you've put on pants, and we thank you for that.
1: Yeah.
0: We better get out of here, eh? Now, Rick and Chappie are coming up, and it's going to be a bumper show from them between 9 and 12. Don't forget Staffy and Jello. Aaron's here with the Rural Roundup between 12 and 1, and Millsy and Guy.
2: I just want to bite it.
0: On the run up. You bite it. You do what you need to do with that cake. You can have your cake and you can eat it too. Oh, you have taken a bite.
3: I'm not eating that now.
0: That is so disgusting.
1: Bro, that is nice.
0: Why would you do that?
1: It's like ice cream.
0: I'm really looking forward to sharing this cake. I just spat a little bit with the ice. Oh, yuck.
3: Mate, we can't take you anywhere.
0: He's got to go. He just should not come to work on Fridays.
1: I needed them now again.
3: Thank you, Rob. Thank you, Maya.
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1: 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Little Bros, 3/4 of a length.
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8: Oh, there's a little inside edge. If not, that might be the third. From the pavilion end.
9: Gone. Don't leave that. Off stump, all the way back. Far too straight to leave. 55 for 5, England. Edge. What a catch. What a catch. Kane Williamson. That is absolutely magnificent.
8: Oh, gets big on him. It's through the cordon. This is what he can do. And with the streaky shot, he gets to 50. Oh, that's very, very close. And the finger yet again goes up. Full has worked for New Zealand. Picked up straight to the fielder and in the hands. They don't put that one down. He's got absolute buckets. Smith picks up his second, Brooke departs.
10: Edge this time and gone. Kane Williamson with the safe hands at third slip, his second. Smith with his third. And New Zealand having sent England into bat.
11: Welcome into your Friday morning on Sport Nation Mornings with Rick and Chappy. Yes, and day one of the first test at Lord's is done. And I don't know about you, Chappy, but I did not have 16 wickets on my bingo card. I had rain. In fact, I had a mate message me with the bet market for the draw with the forecast. And I was like, and it was like 350 or 375. And I was like, I didn't get on it. And now I'm quite glad I didn't.
12: Yeah, to Māori, brother. Morning, everyone. I went to bed when they went off for the first rain break at about 11.
11: Mm-hmm.
12: And then set my alarm for 3:30, I think, 3:45, somewhere around there. Woke up just after Harry Brook had got out. So England were 113 for 8 by then, I think. And you're, I was like, oh, here days. We go.
11: Here we go.
12: Boys are settling in for 2 days of batting here. And then Ollie Robinson reminded everyone why he was at times one of the best swing and seam bowlers in the world before he decided to do what he did and had a bit of a feud with Baz and Stokes, and now he's come back and is bowling to bowl a triple wicket maiden is something else. So tip of the hat to the New Zealand bowler.

0: over the show, and we'll catch up with you because we want your best bets of the weekend. It is Friday lock-in time, which is, I call it best bets of the weekend, or as Chappie tends to put it.
1: If you're going to the pub with your mates tonight, or you're having a coffee with someone today, or, you know, a long lunch on a Friday, or you're messaging your friends, what's one thing that you think is definitely going to happen in your sporting weekend? One thing that you're saying, lock this in, this is definitely happening this weekend. It can be as straightforward as you want of Hurricanes to beat the Brumbies. It can be as left field as you want as Blues to beat the Crusaders 13+.
0: Yeah, there you go.
1: I don't know if that's the most extreme version of left field this weekend, but
0: it's certainly to the left.
1: All Whites to beat England.
0: That's even further left.
1: There we go.
0: There you go.
1: Now we're getting more left.
0: More and more left. We're going to hear from Kyle Jamieson out of the Black Caps camp after this.
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13: Welcome back. Rick and Chappie with you. Still plenty to unpack and plenty to argue about. Let's get back into it.
14: It is 9:19 here on Sport Nation Mornings with Rick and Chappie, and post day one of the first test at Lord's. Kyle Jamieson was speaking, Chappie, and you were interested in a couple of things he had to say.
15: Yeah, first of all, he got asked what the secret was to today's success.
16: Probably the secret lies in the thing that we're bowling on, I think. Yeah, it was obviously helpful conditions for us nasty fast season. We're fortunate to have those conditions and just try to, I guess, as a group, build pressure as much as we could and just kind of try and be relentless in that length. I think there was enough going on that we didn't have to try too much, really, to be fair.
15: The scorecard summary reads that New Zealand trails by 79 runs, 61 for 6 after England were bowled out for 140. Jamieson, the main destroyer with FIFA, as he gets on the honours board at Lord's. What is the man of the moment summary of the day, though?
16: It's moved, isn't it? We've got that moving days shifted from 3 to 1. So, I suppose it's probably hard to kind of process it at this point in time. It was a little bit of stop-start.

0: Nathan Smith and Kyle Jamieson. I'm not sure about how Matt Henry will bat or if he'll bat, but I think there's every chance you go into sort of the second half of day four, even Stevens.
1: Well, the bookies don't think that New Zealand's out of it yet.
0: Second half of day two, even Stevens.
1: England $1.65, New Zealand $2.35. New Zealand were $2.50 before the start of play yesterday, so they've actually come in.
0: They're shortened out. I think that's because the draw's gone way out, because the draw was
1: 21
0: an
1: bucks.
0: Option. Yeah, exactly. So looking for your texts as well for the Friday lock-in. What is most likely to happen in sport this weekend? What is the one bet you're confident will come in this weekend? Somebody suggested Eli Odenrein to score. That'll be off the bench for the Blues. I do like this one when it comes to hookers, though. Dave and Karaka. I'm taking all the Kiwi starting hookers anytime try scorer in a multi. And now I've had a look at this, and I thought, I'll take Amoa, I'll take Tokiaha, and I'll take Taylor, right?
1: Yeah.
0: Because they're the three favoured teams, three home teams, all hookers score anytime. It's about 8.35 in a multi.
1: It's decent.
0: Yeah.
1: We can't include a multi in the lock-in, unfortunately, but that's certainly worth a separate play, I think.
0: Yeah, I didn't mind that at all. So thanks for that, Dave. It is 9.28. When we come back, we're going to cross over to Florida and hopefully catch up with Ryan Thomas out of the All Whites.
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0: 8 away from 10 o'clock here on Sport Nation Mornings with Rick and Champion. 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Betcha brings social betting all into one app. R18, bet responsibly. This is where Chappie and I, each Thursday and Friday, go head-to-head with three league multis, trying to get one up on each other. Chappie, what do you got for us today?
1: How'd you go yesterday?
0: Not great. So I had Hopewadi and Johnston to score 2+ tries combined.
1: Yep.
0: Hopewadi got one, but just one, and Johnston didn't get any, so that fell over. But yeah, I did have the Knicks plus 4.5 against the Spurs, and that came in, and then my tennis one fell over, which looked pretty odds on when I was looking at the stats and the head-to-head market. But in the end, I think the occasion might have got it might have got to her, because I mean, one, as I said, the Madrid Open on clay, and one in South of France, like a WTA 250 previously, and had a great clay court record this season, knocked over a couple of big names, knocked Swiatek out of the French Open as well, but she ended up losing straight sets, like 6-1, 6-3. It was, crumbled.
1: Yeah, it's going to be an interesting
0: you?
1: French Open. Got cooked on the NRL as well.
0: Right.
1: Okay. Actually, and De'Aaron Fox only had one steal. That was the other one.
0: Okay.
1: I'll have a look at today, though.
0: All right.
1: Hurricanes against the Brumbies tonight. 2+ tries combined. I initially went Naholo and Morby and saw, wow, you're getting even money for that value. And then looked at the forecast and went, it's going to rain all day in Wellington. It looks like it might dry out just before kickoff, but it should still be wet-ish, you'd think, at Henry Stadium. So I've gone Almoa in Naholo, getting 240 for that by itself. Brumbies obviously like to play tight as well and like to try and keep it into the middle of the field. The football internationals this weekend, Argentina against Honduras. You're getting $1.60 for Argentina to score in both halves.
0: It's pretty good money.
1: By itself, I think that's absolute value. And in the AFL, Gold Coast against Brisbane, either team by less than 24.5. The Suns are fifth, Brisbane are ninth. But just one win separates them. Local derby as well. Don't think it's going to be a blowout. So check those three together. Almora and Naholo, 2+ tries combined. Argentina to score in both halves against Honduras, and either team by less than 24.5 in Gold Coast against Brisbane in the AFL. You're getting $7.93 with a boost from your toolbox, $7.65 without.
0: All right. Well, I am going to go to the cricket. Surprised you didn't go to the cricket, actually. I'm going to go for Glenn Phillips to score 50 in the first innings.
1: Oh, all right.
0: He's currently on 31, so he's only got 19 more. Bum English attack, be fine. $1.96, that is paying for him to score 50.
1: I thought you were going to do under one wicket, Shoaib Bashir or something
0: No. I doubt Bashir's even going to get the ball, is he? Samasoni Tokiahau, anytime try scorer, $1.83 against the Reds. And I've also gone to a football friendly. The USA have not beaten a European opponent since December 2021.
1: Wow.
0: And they play Germany this weekend. So Germany to win, $1.62. Put all that together, $5.81 or boosted, $5.95.
1: Are you surprised that you're getting $1.60 for Germany to win it?
0: I am. I was like, I'm taking that. Thank you very much.
1: Might have to multi Argentina to score both halves against Honduras and Germany to beat the US.
0: Yeah.
1: Decent money for that.
0: Yeah, you do. You do. So those are ours. What are yours? Getting through to us for our Friday lock-in, your best bet of the weekend. 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In the next hour, we're going to catch up with Mark Bosnich, get an Aussie take on this World Cup and how will their Socceroos do. We'll also hear from Britt Graham as well, talk some harness racing and more of your texts and calls as well. Coming up 10 o'clock here on Sport Nation Mornings.
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0: 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Sport Nation, the Kiwi voice of sport. Betcha has boosted odds across all the big ones. Basketball, soccer, NRL, UFC and rugby all season long. Bigger odds mean bigger payouts. 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Rick and Chappie are live with the stories everyone's chatting about. Strap in.
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0: Sport Nation. Mornings on your Friday with Rick and Chappie. You know, highlights there of the Manly Rabbitohs game from last night. That one finished up the Manly Seagulls at, you know, Four Pines Stadium. They renamed it Foz Pine Stadium for last night, with Kieran Foran signing on as a full-time coach to 2029. They won that 28-14. It was 10-8 at halftime. So, yeah, it looked like it was going to be a tight game, but they controlled it and then blew it away towards the end.
1: Luke Brooks has just gone to another level under Foran, hasn't he?
0: Yeah, he has. He has, big time. I mean, I remember him at the Tigers. He was always the fall guy at the Tigers, yeah, because it was all on him. But he seems to have, with a bit more support around him, a few other role players, he seems to be been able to reach new heights.
1: Now, it's a wonder what confidence does for someone, eh? And just having a coach who believes in you. And it's funny,
2: yeah, Jackson Ford.
1: The timing of this with the emergence of Fozball at a time when we're seeing Bazball 3.0 coming in.
0: I was going to say, hopefully Fozball is more successful for him than Bazball was for Baz, right?
1: Baz generated initially, right? Yeah. And that's why there's so much entertainment and focus on it, is because there was this generation of players who maybe hadn't had this arm around them, hey, it's all going to be fine. What's the worst that happens? It's a game of cricket, or in this case, it's a game of footy. Just go out and enjoy yourselves. And they're not playing, you know, sexy footy, Manly, but they're just doing it.
0: They're playing effective footy.
1: Yeah, it's almost Penrith-like.
0: Yeah,
1: the way they're playing. It's structured. It's, if you're not scoring on your last play, get a set restart. It just seems so simple a lot of the time with what they're doing, and they're not perfect, but mate, they're a heck of a journey to follow, and it'd be silly to rule them out of being a top four team.
0: Somebody in the office said to me before,
1: top four, and
0: they're a top four. This is like watching a top four team. So I was like, okay, all right, that call has already been made. Now, a call we do have to make today, Chappie, speaking of rugby league, is over the week we have been across all the shows. We've had one pick a day each show, and that is putting together our 17 for a Kiwi squad to play in a World Cup final, if there was a World Cup final this year, or next week, basically. And this is the team so far: Kalyn Ponga at fullback, Jermaine Asako on one wing, Ronaldo Mulitalo on the other. Casey McLean has been named at centre. We still have one centre spot to fill. Dylan Brown and Jerome Hughes are the halves. James Fisher-Harris, Jeremy Marshall-King, and Moses Leota are the front row. Isaiah Papali'i, Britt Nakora, the edge forwards, and Joey Tarpany, the lock. We've also had two bench options named before. We've rounded out the 13, which is interesting. Arvo's went for Aaron Clark yesterday as the bench middle, and breakfast this morning went for Tamati Martin, which was going to be my call, to be the bench back slash utility, basically the number 14. So,
1: why do we still have a centre? I'm very confused by this.
0: Well, there's a few options, obviously, for centre.
1: Is everyone else just too scared to make a decision?
0: I think so. Matt Tomoko, Sebastian Chris, Jack Howarth are all options. Ali Latoa, Jesse Arthurs.
1: Is that a reflection on there's no clear standout?
0: Well, I think I think you could make that argument. I mean, I look at that and I think probably, I mean, I like Matt Tomoko. I really like Sebastian Chris, but I think probably at the moment, Jack Howarth is probably the one that I would go with for that centre spot. But I've got a suggestion for you. I have floated.
1: We're staying out of this feud.
0: Well, it's not a feud. We could make it a feud, but it's not a feud at the moment.
2: Nah, let's round out the bench.
0: You want to round out? Why do you want to round out the bench? We can't round out the bench because there's two spots, so there's still going to be a spot left.
2: I'm just afraid that like someone out there is going to be silly and not choose Willison and Nafahu White as our bench options.
0: Well, I think what you need to remember is that we have a Kiwis coach who's not going to listen to us, so what we do doesn't matter.
1: Yeah. Well, there's nothing to be afraid of. Brian, this isn't actually a real team.
2: Are you sure? I reckon it's going to be close to Stacey's team.
1: The man most invested in this.
2: Yeah, absolutely. Yeah, I froth this.
0: Stacey Jones is tuned in at the moment going, who are they going for the centre?
2: Don't worry, Stacey, I'll call you after this, mate.
0: Yeah. So, I mean, I brought it up yesterday. There are some numbers that I quite like to reflect back on. One is tackle percentage, and the other one is metres gained off kick returns, and Chance Nicol-Klokstad is better at both than Kalyn Ponga, so I'm a big fan of vetoing
2: Kalyn Ponga. Daly M medals earned?
0: You're not going to win a Daly M medal at a World Cup. Does that matter?
1: Well, okay, somewhat spanner in here then. If you're that adamant about having

0: Giants knuckle clock shine in there. Put him at centre.
1: He's not a centre. He's a fullback.
2: Done the job for the Kiwis there, though. He's right, Chappie. Chappie's right.
1: Yeah, well, he has done that. But, hey, who's his club coach? What does his club coach think? His club coach says he's the number one fullback at the Warriors. He's a fullback, first and foremost. You've moved Roger Tuivasa-Sheck to centre and Tane Tuapeke to wing so Chance can play fullback, because Chance is a fullback.
0: No.
1: Okay.
0: I'm not agreeing on this.
1: What
0: are
1: your thoughts? So we want to hear from you on the Signet Powerbank text machine 8833. Are you going to fill one of the bench options? Are you going to fill centre? Are you going to play the veto on that team? Who are you going to veto?
2: Well, that's the thing. If we play the veto and then have to reselect the player in that position, we're going to be one player out. Do we have to select two players if you play a veto?
1: No, I think whoever shows got vetoed.
2: They get to the end. Okay.
1: Yeah. So don't worry, Brian. We're not going to go into the World Cup final with only 16. It's fine. All right, get your text through to us, 8833. When we come back, we're going to catch up with Mark Bosnich out of Australia, the former Manchester United, Aston Villa and Socceroos goalkeeper, and get his take on how the Socceroos are going to go and who he thinks is going to win the World Cup.
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3: 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One game, one man, one record. Oleg Salenko steps onto the World Cup stage and scores 5 goals. Cameroon can't stop him. History can't contain him.
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0: Derby champion. Marketplace Beach got the chocolates. We salute the pair of them. What a season it's been.
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0: It is that time of the week. It is our Friday, and it is Britt Graham at 22 away from 11, who will be keen to talk horses, but not Broncos, probably. How are you doing, Britt?
1: Keen to talk harness racing, certainly not so keen just to talk about NRL in general. So we'll just keep moving on from that, I think. It was an awful week in the B. Graham household, that's for sure.
2: Okay, well, we'll be nice this week then. Addington and Cambridge tonight, BG. So a lot of the big names that we've spoken about over the last few weeks have gone for a bit of a rest over winter. We're now also alternating between Cambridge and Alex Part on Fridays as part of like a winter trial program. So we may as well start at Cambridge. And the race that's kind of celebrating a bit of an icon of harness racing in New Zealand, the congratulations, Dr. Luck Chin MNZM Handicap Trot. He's a great man. We did an episode with him on the Guerin Report earlier this year, which is on YouTube if people want to check it out. He's just like a character of the industry, isn't he, BG? It's very well deserved.
1: Yeah, it sure is. And yeah, phenomenal life story. I really enjoyed that Guerin Report chat with Dr. Luck Chin, because personally I knew his deeds on the racetrack, but he's certainly led a very amazing life, and he has three runners in his race tonight, so that would certainly be the apt successful trainer, or at least trainer driver maybe, because he partners Jasanova, who's been quite hit and miss off the tapes recently. Sort of used to be her go in life, just her good starting manners, but she's been very 50-50. Chesanov and Barzakov also from the Dr. Luck Chin barn, but I thought it was

0: A tough enough race to sort through. Dark Gun is a favourite, but he's had a couple of starts in the north now and he's just yet to show his best in saying that. And I think it's right what you pointed out as well, Chappie, the fact that we're going between Cambridge and Alexandra Park sort of for the lone meeting in the north over the next couple of months. And therefore, there's certainly horses for courses. Some horses really appreciate going the right-handed way. Some horses are just better going left-handed. And maybe that could be the difference for Dark Garner tonight, as he's done the majority of his racing left-handed. But I thought Kenny Hill trialled up really well for this return performance. And if he's anywhere near the mark, I think he's the horse to beat.
1: Jessen over 225 for a top two, $1.60 for a place.
0: Well, it's simply, I think you're really, if you're going to back her maybe on a place play, it's simply, is she going to step or not? Because if she steps, she's very well graded in this contest. I think she's won like 13 races at Cambridge, which is crazy, all things considered. So maybe we'll just bet with our heart there over our head, so to speak, and hope that she does her part.
1: We'll back the Doc then. Race 8 has the two Lincolns and Lincoln Wave and Sugar Ray Lincoln as the favourite and equal second favourite alongside the Knight Agent. These three have had some really good tussles of late. And then you look further down the market, I was shocked to see Sugar Ray Henry at $8, BG.
0: This is a really, really good race. Another tough one to sort through. And I think you're either in the camp that Dominus leads or Lincoln Wave leads. And there's differing, results of those two speed maps transpiring. I think Lincoln Wave with the blinds on can do enough to find the front. And therefore, he's a horse to beat. He went a 53-mile here at Cambridge on the Night of Champions in a size stakes semi-final. So this looks a little drop back from that. And the blinds went on for the first time last week, but he missed away in his first standing start. So I think that we kind of go for a fresh slate back to the mobile here tonight, and he's a great short course horse. My value play in the race is another off the second row, and that's Final Change. He's racing really well without a whole lot of luck. He was relegated last week when there was those concerns around going inside the marker pegs, but all things being equal, he probably should have won with a clear passage. So he has a nice trailing draw third up from a break. And then the Knight Agent is an interesting horse because he was pretty plain at the back end of his last preparation, but he's had a freshen up. He's been back to the trials and he gets a perfect draw. But there's some

0: was able to get her boosted to $5 for a max bet of $100. Gamble responsibly, of course, but to be fair, $5, if that's still available around her, which it was the last time I looked, I think that's a great play. She's got super manners. I think she'll step to the front and give a great account of herself. So race two tonight, Regal Summit, that's a way to play.
1: Okay, into $3.80 at the moment, so that's the one you like. I'm putting that on our list. It's in the list.
0: Nice.
1: Britt.
0: Okay.
1: Appreciate your time, mate. Go well. Hope your Broncos go better this weekend.
2: Thanks, Matt.
0: Yeah, goodbye. See you later.
1: No comment. Britt Graham with us there talking harness racing. Okay, so what we have got so far, well, we've got that one from Britt, which I quite like. Regal Summit, race two, number six from Addington tonight, started at $3.90 into $3.80. One that I have bracketed there, the Broncos-Titans game, which I just referenced, second half to have the most tries at $1.90, which I don't mind.
2: Okay.
1: And there's another one that I've come through, Chappie, which I'm keen to get your take on because I know you like a good anchor.
2: Titans to beat the Broncos.
1: No.
2: Oh.
1: Over 2.5 goals in the England-New Zealand friendly on Sunday morning.
2: I do like that. Feels like a 3-0, 3-1 sort of game.
1: Probably.
2: Doesn't it?
1: Yeah, I would think so. I mean, to be honest, if you offered Darren Bazley 3-1 now, he'd probably take your hand off against England. You know, that would be, I think, a respectable showing against England. And at $1.50, I think that's quite good. Keep your options coming through to us. 8833, the Signet Powerbank text machine.
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2: 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Kuwait walk off. A prince enters the pitch. A referee is confronted. And suddenly, football turns into theatre.
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5: Plenty of texts coming through on the Signet Power Bank text machine. 8833 is the number. We want to hear from you on your best bet of the weekend. It is the Friday lock-in. What is definitely going to happen this weekend? What do you think? Make sure you let us know. Oliver has said another good golf bet. Taylor Gooch, best score in his group for round two tonight is $1.91. He's playing with Danny Lee and Bubba Watson.
6: Okay.
5: So it must be in live, is it? Must be a live.
6: Really thinking about this, aren't we?
5: Yeah, we are.
6: A lot of contributions today. I'm really enjoying this. Carl Ward has gone. Carl's made the multi for us.
5: Yeah, we don't have to do anything. We'll
6: pretty simple, but and it's bland. Look, yeah. Carl, nothing wrong with bland. We don't need the prerequisite there, mate.
5: Yep.
6: Back yourself.
5: Yep.
6: Brumbies to cover the 17.
5: Yep.
6: Which I don't mind.
5: Don't mind that.
6: I think that's a pretty good shout. Knights to beat the Storm. There's value in that. 235, I think they're paying. Crusaders to beat the Blues outright. Yeah, I think that's going to win. Chiefs to cover the 15.5.
5: Against
6: the
5: Reds.
6: So to win by 16 against the Reds. $10 on that, he says. Returns $107.74. Says, though, my can't lose is the Brumbies to cover the plus 17 at $1.90. The Hurricanes are as unpredictable as the poor weather. They very well could knock Wellington over.
5: Yeah, and no Fehi tonight either, right? And last time they played, the Hurricanes won 45-12, but he scored four tries. So, you know, interesting stat for you.
6: Mm.
5: This is only the second time the Brumbies have played the Hurricanes in Wellington since 2015.
6: Jeepers. What
5: about
6: that year?
5: Yeah, I don't know. Well, the Hurricanes won because the Brumbies don't win in New Zealand in finals footy.
6: No.
5: We know that much to be true. Paul Tito in the next hour.
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7: 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They just go, advantage wing defence, obstruction wing defence, advantage centre. You never reverse it. And say, come back, I was playing advantage. They never do it, Jacob. Craig, you fired me up.
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8: About a three. Now drives on Towns, goes inside, layup, he backs it in, and a foul. Towns is going to pick up his fourth, and a chance to cut it to one for Victor Wembanyama. It's double, Champagne gets away, drives on Brunson, goes inside, blocked by Towns, picked up by Shamet, lost but Hart right there to pick it up. Brunson to drive, sidestep, floats it up and in. Jalen Brunson with the bucket. Vassell gets away, Shamet in pursuit. Wembanyama against Robinson, goes inside, and the left-handed slam. His third already, and one of the leading rebounders in the playoff. Goes right at Wembanyama, blocked by Wemby. Castle picks it up, comes the other way. Wembanyama, three-pointer, got it. His foot, Hart picks up the loose ball. Hart up top, looking for Brunson. Josh Hart has been everywhere. All the intangible plays as we're down to 46 seconds remaining. Brunson on the drive, spins underneath, puts it up, puts it in. Jalen Brunson does it again. It's a 6-point lead with 37 seconds left.
9: It is a couple of minutes past 11 on your Friday here on Sport Nation. Morning to you. Great performance yesterday from the Knicks against the Spurs in San Antonio. Down 14 at one point, came back and won it by 10. And really, Wembanyama got a bit to do, you'd have to think, in terms of learning how to close out big games of basketball at the pointy end of the season, Chappie.
10: Since when did Carl Anthony Towns defend? And defend really good big men at that?
9: Yeah, he did
10: certainly
9: a great job.
10: Didn't do it at Minnesota.
9: Oh well, mate, he's got an NBA ring. Looks, you know, within reach. All of a sudden, you know, it's like, oh, hang on, take it to another level.
10: Mm-hmm. Yeah, look, Nate, I don't think either of us are surprised at that result, especially given, as we talked about yesterday, the short turnaround for the Spurs after a 7-game series against a really physical OKC. Knicks having a long break. I think we'd both be surprised though if the Knicks won Game 2 and it goes 2-0 going to New York.
9: Yeah, I think you'd expect the Spurs to bounce back here. But it'll be interesting because Brunson had a bit of a knee problem as well, had to go off the court, so it'll be interesting to see how he comes through that. We, of course, are looking for your Friday lock-ins. What's definitely going to happen this weekend in the weekend of sport, 8833, the Signet Power Bank text machine.
10: Maybe that's someone's for tomorrow's game too.
9: Yeah.
10: Spurs to win.
9: Possibly. We have got Paul Tedo coming up shortly. We're going to talk to him about the Blues Crusaders game and maybe get his thoughts on the other games as well. Plus Thad Taylor, and we'll find out what's happening

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7: 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England's David Beckham walks down the tunnel in disbelief.
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11: 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Rick and Chappie with you. Still plenty to unpack and plenty to argue about. Let's get back into it.
12: It's 28 away from midday here on Sport Nation Mornings with Rick and Chappie. Still looking for your best bets. It's Lock-In Friday. What is your lock-in for the weekend? A couple of options have come through, Chappie, on the text machine.
3: Got a netball tip.
12: Yes. What's the netball tip?
3: Mystics to win against the Tactics. So Mystics straight up is $1.68. I like that.
12: Okay, that's not bad value.
3: Top of the table.
12: Yeah.
3: The line's only 1.5, so if you think the Mystics can win by 2, you're getting an extra 17 cents on that, $1.85.
12: Okay, all right. So
3: maybe we just take the Mystics straight up.
12: Yeah, I don't mind that at all, $1.85, that's good value. Josh from the West Coast, I can see your logic, right? So the All Whites have lost to Haiti, we talked to Ryan Thomas about that, by 4-0, which I don't think anybody saw coming. They play England on Sunday. England to beat the All Whites by 4 or more goals is paying $3.10. He said it seems like easy money.
3: Yeah, so he's gone the logic of, well, England are better than Haiti, and Haiti beat the All Whites by 4-0.
12: Yeah.
3: How much better is England and Haiti? Well, at least 4 goals.
12: Yep.
3: Well, at least on par.
12: 100% makes sense on that
3: front. That makes sense on that front. I then go the emotion side of it, the human side of it here.
12: Yeah.
3: Which, look, maybe that's illogical. But if you're the All Whites, you've seen and heard what's being said back home. You may be questioning yourselves a little bit. You're going out with a point to prove. Some of these guys are still pushing for a starting spot, maybe. You want to go out there and just put everything at ease. And so would we really be

0: be surprised if the All Whites put in a better performance against England?
1: No.
0: No. But does a better performance look like fewer than four goals against England?
1: I think so.
0: Well, okay, better way of asking that. What does success look like against England for the All Whites? Is it a score or is it the performance itself?
1: I think the performance itself more than them scoring. Yep. Although if the performance itself is better and the option taking is better, then the end product of that could be a goal.
0: Yes.
1: Right?
0: If the All Whites lose 5-1, so four goals as Josh says, but they score, which you hope they will, but they look better, or they lose 3-0 and still look average, what's a bigger success?
1: I think conceding five is too many.
0: Okay.
1: I don't think you're going to look better conceding five goals.
0: But you're scoring.
1: Yeah, you are scoring, but I mean, that said, they had 12 shots, 6 on target against Haiti. I mean, they were probably, you know, Ryan said it actually when we had him on this morning, they could have 2 or 3 by half time. They really dominated from about 10 minutes, 12 minutes into that first half to about 5 minutes to the end. It was all the All Whites, really, and they had multiple opportunities, didn't take them. And that's bitten them in the bum. If you turn around and said to me, 3-1 England, I'd say Darren Baisley would be like, yep, that shows A, we can score, and B, we've controlled parts of a game against a much higher rated opponent, the third favourites to win the whole World Cup, basically. So yeah, not a bad option. Don't mind it. Keep them coming through. 8833, that is the Signet Powerbank text machine. We are 25 away from midday. We've got a 5-leg multi to put together. We've got to talk to Thad about racing, and we've got to decide whether we veto or not in that Kiwi 17.
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10: Night and Day has a beautiful deal to heat up every Tuesday in June. Grab a hell of a coffee from just $2. Whether you're kicking off the day, pushing through, or want a winter warm-up to wrap your hands around, pour a little

0: the weekend? And is it Cam Roygaard, anytime try scorer?
1: Yeah, I pick anyone you like from try scorers. That's the same game, multi heaven. Mm. Yeah, exactly. Yeah, they'll be in and around the ruck. You'd think early on maybe Asafa Amua might be in for a try tonight, just the way the game will be going. I did go to Trentham team. It's a maiden race, and look, heavy tend at Trentham. You can never be super, super confident, but I was impressed with the debut effort of La Chica Bella. Jim Wallace-Strange, Kelly Myers, who's flying around the CD here, is the jockey. It was an impressive debut effort when there was money on at Hawke's Bay and just got knocked off late by Zinzero Girl down the outside. I think wouldn't take much improvement to see La Chica Bella win race number 6 at Trentham tomorrow, my best of the weekend.
0: Beautiful, Thad. Thanks very much, mate. Stay dry, and good luck to your Canes tonight, eh?
2: Thanks, mate.
1: We don't need it, Ricardo, but I appreciate the sentiment, my friend.
0: Thanks very much, Thad Taylor, with us there out of Wellington, giving us his best race number 6 at Trentham tomorrow, number 7, La Chica Bella, $3 favourite in from 3.10. We'll put that in our 5-leg Betcha multi, and we're still looking on the Friday lock-in for your option, getting through to us last chance, 8833, with your Betcha account number and your name if you want to win this bet.
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0: New Zealand staring at defeat in the opener of the 2010 World Cup. And then, a moment that now echoes through All Whites history as Winston Reid rises.
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0: New Zealand has their World Cup moment. A nation erupts.
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4: It is 6 minutes away from midday here on Sport Nation Mornings. After 12, James Maloney is on with staff. We've got two things to do. We've got to get our five-leg Betcha multi away and with a winner. And we need to choose our member of our Kiwi 17, our last stab this week.
5: I think we've agreed on the 17.
4: We have.
5: Go on, you go for it.
4: Xavier Willison out of the Broncos. He's going to be playing a lot more footy in the next 5 to 6 weeks because Pat Carrigan's out, so he'll be starting. And I like him as a big bench option. Can play edge, can play middle forward for the Kiwi. So we're locking in Xavier Willison.
5: All right. Hit me with that multi.
4: So the multi is as follows. Regal Summit, Addington, race 2 from BG, 380. Mm-hmm. Over 2.5 goals in the England-New Zealand football game at $1.50. The Broncos Gold Coast, John had come through with this, at $1.90 for second half to have the most tries. Mm-hmm. Thad Taylor, $3 for La Chica Bella to win race 6 at Trentham tomorrow. And the Mystics to beat the Tactics head-to-head at $1.72. Put all that together, it pays $55.88.
5: Chuck a $10 bonus bet, $100 bonus bet on that, and that is going to, given he made all the effort to do his own multi, Carl Ward.
4: Carl Ward, that is yours, and it pays, if it comes through, it pays, my friend, it pays $5,488.27. Well done, that man.
5: Well done, that man, if it comes through.
4: Yeah.
5: Well done, that man, if he does his own bet.
4: And well done to all of you who text us through on 8833 with options this weekend. Some people are getting paid this weekend, Chappie.
5: You'd hope so, based on all of these. Bet responsibly, everyone. Have a wonderful weekend. Cucky tip.
3: 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Kick off 4 p.m. Sunday. Thanks to our mates at SEN. 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

0: Welcome in, team. Welcome to Big Fish Friday. And I tell you what, the tides meant that the fish had to be caught right at the top of the show. Right at the top of the show, Big Fish Friday with me and Jello. Still more to come on the show. Matakino Gray out of the Warriors Women's NRLW. Couple of to be confirmed, so I won't tell you how, because we've got the Big Fish on the line. How good is that? Jimmy Maloney, former Warrior. We had requests for you for over the last few weeks. We've finally landed you with a fresh fade. Welcome in, Jimmy.
1: Ah, the Big Fish. Yeah. How good.
2: Barramundi.
0: The Barramundi.
1: The white mouth Barramundi.
0: Oh, that is you, mate. I saw a little clip on social media yesterday or the day before, and it sort of revealed that you went to the Panthers Warriors game and your kids were cheering the Panthers, you were cheering the Wards. True story?
1: Yeah, true story. I got invited by our man Big Jerry CUC. They had a members event out there, so got invited to that to have a yarn and met a few guys, and went to the game. And mate, I've come to the conclusion that the Waz fans are the best fans in the competition. Like, they did a march from, you know, from the Crown Hotel in Parramatta down to the Oval. The vibe when Penrith ran out, the boos in the stadium were incredible. It was a home game for the Waz at Penrith Stadium. Like, it's unreal. And I think it's so good for our game when the Warriors are doing well. So, yeah, I was in the Waz corner, but unfortunately my kids, because they were, you know, very young and some